Until all have heard. Para mag-register, bisitahin ang febc.ph/78years at FEBC Philippines Facebook page. 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
1: Magandang araw. 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
2: Hello po. Good morning, everyone. 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
1: Salamat po sa inyong pagbibigay ng panahon para sa FEBC Radio TV at sa Lente. Ma'am, muli po in simple terms, ayan, paki-explain po sa ating mga kaagapay itong Open Government Partnership. And of course, paano po tayo naging member bilang isang bansa at ano po yung mga pangunahing pangako ng bansa sa ilalim po ng OGP?
2: No, you already explained po no definition ng OGP kanina. But to reiterate po is, OGP is a global initiative launched in September 2011 during the United Nations General Assembly. So the Philippines po, kasama pa ang ilang mga bansa kagaya ng United States, United Kingdom, South Africa, Brazil, and Indonesia founded the partnership. So when they created po yung partnership, simply, sobrang simple lamang naman po ng idea. So it is to bring together the government and the civil society organization to co-create reforms that promotes the OGP principles of transparency, accountability, citizen participation, and digital innovation in governance processes po, no? So kung natatanong niyo po, ano yung mga major commitments under the OGP, ang member countries po, ang major commitments po nila under the OGP is to co-create reform commitments through the National Action Plan. So yung NAP po na tinatawag po namin, this is the Consolidated Policy Reform po na kinocommit ng mga member countries ng OGP to the OGP International. And when we talk about co-creation, ang meaning po nito, this is more than just about convening or consulting our civil society organization para manghingin ng suggestion or feedback to a program and activities of the government, but it is about the government and civil society that nagtatrabaho po sila jointly to design policies, programs, commitments, or solution, and also included na rin po dito ang monitoring and evaluation of government programs and policies. So as a backgrounder po, no, so the Philippines is already implementing its 6 national action plan. So from 2011 to 2024, we have already completed our 5 national action plan. So under the 6 national action plan, this is the first ever action plan po na ini-implement natin for 4 years. So currently po, we have 10 commitments from 8 agencies. So bibigyan ko lang po kayo ng background, no, para at least alam po natin, yes, yung mga commitment ni Philippines under the OGP banner. So we have different government agencies like the Presidential Communication, which is yung reform focus niya po is FOI localization. I know you are really familiar po with freedom of information, no? Kasi matagal na po nating sinusulong ito.
1: Mm-hmm.
2: And also, one of the major thrust po ng ating NOT ngayon is yung commitment from the Supreme Court, because this is the first time that we already engaged Supreme Court to be a commitment holder po, no, sa ating National Action Plan. And ang kanilang reform po, focus po is yung justice access. Also, si DBM, of course, is also a commitment holder po sa ating National Action Plan. And ang kinukomit po natin dito is yung Project Dime. If you're familiar with Project Dime, this is a program or initiative of the DBM that uses drones, satellite imaging po para mag-capture ng mga monitoring ng mga programs ng government if pinapatayo ba natin yung mga airport, mga kalsada. It is a way of monitoring and evaluating those programs. So aside from that, COMELEC is also a commitment holder po, no? And ang kanila pong reform focus is voter accessibility, also GPPB for procurement transparency, DIL for civic participation. The Department of Finance is also a commitment holder which promotes extractive industries transparency, as well as the DepDev or yung dating NEDA, which is focusing on the sustainable SDG collaboration. So yun po, these are the major commitments of the Philippines under the Open Government Partnership.
1: Mm-hmm. And hinahangad po natin na mas marami pa tayong sangay na makikilahok po dito at magbibigay rin po ng kanilang mga commitments.
2: Yes, ma'am.
1: Mm-hmm. Okay. Ma'am, ito lang pong idinaos na Open Government Week. Paki-explain po ano yung importance nito para po sa ating mga kababayan, and ano po yung mga naging highlights po ng OGW 2026?
2: So, as by definition po, Open Government Week is a global initiative. Of course, this is pinapangunahan po or led by the Open Government Partnership. So basically, ang idea brings together national government agencies, civil society organizations, the academics, the youth groups, and the citizens para po i-celebrate ng OGP principles of transparency, accountability, participation, and innovation in governance. So basically, it serves po as an international platform to really highlight reforms that strengthen public trust and also encourages citizens to actively engage in policymaking and governance processes. No? So napakagandang tanong po kung bakit importante yung Open GovWeek for the Filipino people, no? So marami po akong nabasa sa international government studies that shows that public program became more effective kapag ang citizens are involved in the design, implementation, and monitoring of projects. So in other words, participatory governance po leads to better public service delivery. So kung natatanong nyo bakit importante ang Open Government Week for the Filipino people, because nire-reinforce niyo po yung principle that governance should not be limited to government institutions alone. No? Kasi ang pamamahala, kailangan kasama ang mga citizens sa pagbuo ng mga konkretong polisiya sa pag-implement nito para sa mga tao. And also, when we celebrate Open Gov Week, it emphasizes that citizens are active partners po in nation building. And also, the transparency and accountability is very essential sa pagpapalakas ng demokrasya ng ating bansa, because it improves public service delivery and also helps in combating corruption and ensures po that the government decisions genuinely affect or reflect yung mga pangangailangan ng ating mga kababayan. No? So, a brief backgrounder lang po, nakukukwento lang po ako ng kaunti. During my, I joined the Department of Budget and management, specifically sa OJT team po last 2021. So, very historic yung nangyari ngayon sa celebration ng Open COVID because in the few last years po, no, nung 2020, 2023, 2024, 2025, we only convened the celebration of the Open COVID sa Manila. So, Manila-centric po talaga yung celebration ng Open COVID, no? So, ang ginagawa po namin, we are leasing venue po to conduct the Open COVID celebration. And then, we invite civil society organization to host a session with us para ipakita yung mga inisyatibo na nagpapakita ng transparency, citizen participation, and governance. But for now po, na-mention nyo nga rin po kanina, pinalakas po yung celebration ng Open COVID because of the issuance of Proclamation 916 series of 2025. No? So last year, we conducted 31 activities. But this year, alam niyo po ba, we already posted our art card po ano, na nagpapakita na ang nationwide activities for this year ay nangyari with 273 activities conducted nationwide. But mayroon po kasi mga ilan-ilan pong organization ang nag-reach out sa amin na hindi pa po sila naka-register. So as of now, we are almost have 284 activities na po nationwide na ginanap po sa Philippines, no. And we are very happy to share that all regions from the Philippines conducted their Open COVID activities, no. So para magbigyan ko lang po kayo ng mga glimpse kung ano yung mga nangyari during the Open COVID. One of the, I think my favorite example of the activities happened during that week-long celebration is yung ginawa po ng City Government of Ligao. So as part of the cohort of the OGP localization na pinapamunuan po or led by the Department of Interior and Local Government, si City Government of Ligao po ay nagpunta sa mga public market. So nag-set up po sila doon ng mga booths. So what they wanted is to get feedback and suggestions kung ano po ba yung mga ma-input ng mga common citizens natin, ng mga fisher folks, ng mga market vendors, sa mga polisiya na ini-implement po ng kanilang local government unit. Mm-hmm. So aside from that, there are a lot of activities happen. May mga program briefing po. Si PhilHealth, their regional offices po, in-open nila ang kanilang opisina to give briefing about their YAKAP program, no? So aside from that, marami pa rin pong agencies na nagbukas ng kanilang ahensya para ipakita sa tao kung ano ba yung ginagawa po nila sa kanilang ahensya or ano ba yung ginagawa nila to fulfill their mandate and vision as an agency. So yun po. And I won't be giving na po yung necessary proclamation because you already mentioned. But aside from that, ma'am, I think one of the highlights po is that beyond the numbers or the statistical documentation that we have received, yung pagtaas ng numero ng mga aktibidades during the Open COVID, it is more than that because nakikita po natin, no, na yung celebration ng Open COVID, hindi na lang siya Manila-centric yung discussion na, na really na-decentralize na po talaga yung ating celebration. And nakikita po natin na ang mga rehiyon, they are really advocating for good and open governance.
1: Mm-hmm. 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
2: Yes, ma'am. Apo, yes, ma'am. I really believe that open government partnership is the instrument for these issues po nowadays because working in the reform sector po is really hard because we really wanted to parang makipag-usap sa mga tao na ito dapat yung ginagawa natin, which is dapat ito yung norm. 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Na parang meron kaming katulong, may mga cross-multipliers kami in delivering open government that is really deserved by the Filipino people.
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2: 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Halos lahat po talaga saklaw po niya. No? So open government really plays a critical role po in protecting the electoral integrity. Because the OGP principles of transparency, citizen participation, also the access to information are the fundamental pillars po ng credible democratic process. Because at the heart of open government, and I really believe in this one po, that information po is power. Kapag ang mga citizens po, ang kababayan po natin, they have an access to accurate, timely, and reliable information po, nagiging empowered po kasi sila to participate meaningfully para magbigay ng mga informed decisions and para po panagutin yung ating mga opisyalis ng gobyerno. So kahit sa ang demokrasya naman po, yung election naman po ay hindi nagtatapos sa pagboto natin po, di ba? Because they are ensuring that the citizens have enough information to choose leader wisely and also po to evaluate whether the public officials are truly serving the people. Kung ang mamamayan po ay maalam, sila po ang magiging pinakamalakas na depensa po natin laban sa abuso, sa kapangyarihan, sa korupsyon po, sa political manipulation and disinformation. 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Because the Filipino people are knowledgeable about it. Yung corruption naman po and disinformation, kapag open ang gobyerno, madali na po natin siyang ma-manage. Madali na rin po natin siyang ma-expose at ma-challenge. So, kapag ang mga citizens po, they have gained access to information para sa informed voting and civic participation, they can hold the officials accountable, no? So, marami rin pong studies about na nirelease si Transparency International. That lack of transparency ay sinasabi pong directly correlated to political corruption, no? Pati yung mga weak institutions natin and declining public trust in government. So ang mangyayari po nito, this is why that the open government is really, really important, because when citizen understands po how public paano po natin ginagastos yung ating public funds, paano po natin ginagawa, kinakraft yung mga polisiyo, at paano po ba natin ginagawa ang mga desisyon ng paggugobyerno, they become more active participants in governance po, no? Rather than passive observers.
1: Tama.
2: No? Kapag ang government, open government po, they allow people to ask questions, to challenge irregularities po, and demand explanation kung bakit nangyayari ang lahat ng to. Mamonitor po nila yung mga campaign promises ng ating public official kung talaga po bang na-fulfill nila. And more importantly po, yung accountability, kasi hindi naman siya natatapos after the election, because the democracy is not being measured only by peaceful elections. Na-measure po siya by how leaders continue to remain transparent, responsive, and accountable to their actions kapag nasa opisina po sila. And Open government po really ensures that the public officials continue to be monitored beyond election day. Mm-hmm. So this is where the open government mechanism become essential po, no? Because when the when the government is open, na-access po natin ang mga ICE yung information system. Meron po tayong citizen feedback and grievance mechanism. Meron po tayong mga participatory initiatives. Open po ang ating procurement, ang ating contracting system, yung public monitoring din po ng ating mga government projects and expenditures ay bukas. So in the Philippine context po, open government, ulit-ulit ko pong sinasabi, is especially important in combating misinformation and rebuilding public trust and institution. Diyan lang po talaga siya nagsisircle back, no? Mm-hmm. So when the people are given information, they become empowered. When the government institutions are open, they can we can hold the public officials accountable in their actions, and
1: okay,
2: we can create a lasting and build we can build a lasting institutions po.
1: Mm-mm. And lastly, ma'am, saan available yung mga information about OGP?
2: Ayun po, so we have our social media website po. You can follow us sa Facebook po, Philippine Open Government Partnership. Mm-hmm. And also, we have a website po. You can find the sources po ng mga aking diniscuss sa ogp.dbm.gov.ph. If you want to have a meeting with us po, our office is very open po. You can email us at phogp@dbm.gov.ph. So, mm-hmm, yun lang po, ma'am, yung ways how can they communicate with us.
1: Yeah, nako, thank you, ma'am, at mabuhay po kayo, at saludo po kami sa inyo pong mga ginagawa bilang tagapagbantay, ano, para po ang ating mga ginugugol, yan yung mga pondo po mula sa ating pamahalaan ay napupunta talaga sa mga kapakinabangan ng atin pong mga mamamayan. 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
2: Thank you so much po. Good morning po again.
1: Happy weekend. 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Thank you, John B. Salamat din kay Shekina. 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

0: Pilipinas. 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
1: 78 years na ang FABC. Sa June 6, Sabado, magkita-kita po tayo sa ating celebration, 8 a.m. sa Green Hills Christian Fellowship, Ortigas Center, Pasig City. A time of worship and equipping as we respond to Christ's Great Commission, until all have heard. Para mag-register, bisitahin ang febc.ph/78years at FEBC Philippines Facebook page. Save the date and spread the word!

0: now slowly being transferred to your children. 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From there, take it on, 'di ba? Ikaw naman 'yan, 'di ba? So yun nga po, while the parents are finally taking a breath, 'di ba? After years of sacrifice, yun naman po mga young adults po natin, eh parang they're stepping into uncertainty. They're stepping into pressure and big life decision. That is why in today's Family Matters po, sa ating bedroom discussion, we are talking about something very timely. Actually, tribute po to sa mga gagraduate.
1: Right, right.
0: Something very real. At ang topic po natin today, what's next after the diploma?
1: Yon.
0: Yan ang pag-uusapan natin.
1: And kaya, let me also encourage lang, no, yung mga estudyante na alam mo, meron kasi minsan pagka-graduate na, yung iba gusto mag-pursue ng masteral o gusto mag-doctorate o gusto pang mag-aral ng ibang course. 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
0: Yeah.
1: Kasi hindi biro, honey, no, na mapag, ma, you know, makapag-send ng estudyante sa eskwelahan. 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
0: Ayan, pakilala mo na ang ating guest.
1: Okay,
0: honey.
1: Today on Family Matters, we are honored to welcome back someone very special who has already blessed our viewers in the past two episodes. She is a young woman of excellence, leadership, and deep faith. Totoo talaga ito, honey, no? This coming June, she will be graduating from Ateneo de Manila University with a degree in BS Political Science, a Latin honor candidate, and also a candidate for valedictorian. Grabe.
0: Wow.
1: Beyond academics, she is actively serving in campus ministry through Elevate Katipunan, where she leads discipleship groups for the youth. She is also a former member of the World School Philippine National Debate Team. With dreams of pursuing law, God willing, she joined us today to speak life and wisdom for the graduating generation. Please welcome, once again, Paris Pineda.
2: Yay! Hello po mga kaagapay. Good afternoon. Good morning.
0: Good morning.
2: Or good afternoon. Good morning kaagapay. It's so nice to be back on FEB 702 DZAS FEBC on Family Matters. Thank you so much for having me again, Mom and Dad. This is really an episode, or the topic today is very, very, very, very dear. Near and dear to my heart. Because it's something that I can really, really relate to, especially in this current season of my life.
0: Yes.
2: So I'm so happy to be back. Thank you so much. Thank you so much.
0: Batiin mo muna yung mga classmates mo, yung mga batchmates mo, nag-graduate
1: din.
2: Oh, you know what I actually want to say? It's actually not BS Political Science, it's AB.
0: Oh, really?
2: Yeah, it's Bachelor in Arts.
0: Yeah, it's AB Political Science.
2: It's a Bachelor in Arts.
0: Corrected. Okay.
2: But then, shout out Batch 2026, Ateneo. Paulsa, I love you so much. Shout out Bo, Kuya Sam, Kuya Dane. This is really for us, and I'm so glad. I hope that all of us can be in a future episode with Kuya Sam included.
0: Yes.
2: If a miracle happens. But then, I think
0: your
2: that's
0: Elevate
2: it.
0: Group.
2: Oh yeah, my girls. Elevate family, my D group girls, Shea, Ginger, Nixie. Love you guys so much.
0: Annika.
2: My D group upline. Gil, Annika, Jasmine. I have two Jasmines in my group. Who else? But Erica, Hannah, and
0: Hello, girls.
2: Hello. I'm gonna send you the link later.
0: Ayan. Sige. So, Paris, first of all, congratulations.
2: Yeah.
0: Congratulations, honey. Napagtapos natin si Paris, diba? So, gusto ko lang tanungin kay Paris, what does this graduation season mean to you personally?
2: You know, when you gave me this question, the first thing in my mind was really, this graduation season, I can confidently say without a shred of a doubt that God has been consistently faithful with me. I think oftentimes kasi we think of God as God the healer, God the deliverer, God the father, God the friend. But then if you wrap all of that up into one concept, it's really the enduring consistency of the Lord. God endures and He is consistent with us in every season of our lives. Mm-hmm. In well, especially as a student, in every final season when our to-do lists would pile up one over the other, and me, I get anxious. How am I going to submit them all? Yes. How am I going to see my friends? I can't even hang out with my family on the weekends because it's really anxious. Eh? Like it really makes me so nervous. But then every time I submit the last thing that I have to do on my to-do list, every finals, throughout the 4 years in Ateneo, I'm always like, wow, thank you, Jesus, because He has seen me through this.
0: Yes.
2: He has never left my side. Every single time at 11:59 p.m., alam yan ng mga students, every 11:59 p.m. that I'm so anxious and I'm like, okay, I'm speeding, I have to meet the deadline. And then I press submit. And then there's this moment of catharsis or moment of relief where I'm like, thank you, God. Thank you so much. And this year, as a fourth year graduate in Ateneo, the last thing that I submitted for this was at 11 p.m. And I said, thank you, Jesus.
0: Wow.
2: You have been so faithful to me every midterms, every finals. You have been so, so faithful. You have always been there. He has been consistent. He has never forsaken me. Even in the moments where I felt like, oh my goodness, I don't know how I'm gonna get through this. The Lord has been consistent.
0: Parang dalawang words ang aking takeaway sa sinabi mo, anak. Victory and
2: amen.
0: Faithfulness.
2: Ano? Yeah.
0: So personally, after the 4 years of hard work and sacrifice, this season means victory and gratefulness to the Lord. Ano? At this point, Paris, meron ka bang fear sa kinakaharap mong future or new chapter in life?
2: A lot. Well, like my parents said in the introduction kanina, I, God willing, want to be a law student. So I am hoping and praying that it is in the Lord's goodwill for me to possibly get into the law school of my dreams or my preference, which is Ateneo Law School. The results are going to come out this May or June, I think. But then, please pray for me, mga kaagapay. But then, those are my fears right now. Being accepted into law school, staying in law school, that's another season.
0: Yes, that's true. Because
2: you can get accepted, but then first year of law school, you can be kicked out, you can fail. I've heard many horror stories on that. And then also siguro the state of the Philippines, like the state of our government now, lalo na with the 2028 elections, diba? Syempre, as the youth, we are going to live through that. We are going to be the voters. So, you know, the way that things are going now, that's what I'm anxious about. That future, who are going to be the leaders at the time that I am going to be working?
0: Yeah,
2: how is this country going to go? Am I going to finish law school? So, you know, there's still a lot of that uncertainty, Mom.
0: Right.
2: Yeah.
0: Okay, give the mic to Daddy.
1: Paris, you mentioned a little later about God's faithfulness in the entire 4 years of stay in Ateneo. And let me share this with our kaagapay. Kasi po, nakita ko po talaga si Paris kung paano siya itinawid ng Panginoon in the next 4 years of her life in Ateneo. I remember vividly when you were in a freshman, first sem, first time po ni Paris sumakay ng tricycle. And she was really anxious. Pinadala niya tayo ng video, honey. And she was really crying. 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So, I remember that you were so fearful kasi hindi ka nga sanay. Yeah. At saka sabi ni Paris, Dad, I don't know what to say to the driver. Baka ganito, baka ganyan. But you know what? Talagang itinawid ka rin ng Panginoon. Even yung mga simple stuff like that, hindi ba? And we can all say na napaka-faithful talaga ng Panginoon sa buhay mo. Di ba? In your entire 4 years in Ateneo.
2: Yeah, sure.
1: Di ba? So nakakatuwa. So my question for you, Paris, many graduates are smiling outside but deep inside they're very anxious.
2: Yeah.
1: Yung parang yes, they're smiling, happy and all, pero meron kayong mga takot, di ba? Why do you think so many young people fear the what's next season?
2: Yeah. I think all humans naman, mom and dad, we fear the unknown and we fear what we cannot grasp or we what we cannot see in our immediate surroundings.
0: Normal naman yan.
2: And it's normal. It's a normal thing. But I think specifically nuanced or mas specific to the graduates, lalo na for the youth, I think a lot of us have been conditioned to be satisfied now, lalo na with TikTok, IG Reels, yeah. FB Reels, YouTube Shorts, diba? There's so many variations of that. Mm-hmm. We're so satisfied. Even AI. Mm-hmm. Na one ask and we already have the answer.
0: Yes. Right.
2: Lalo na with the youth today, it goes more than just a human fear. Mm-hmm. But it's like, oh my gosh, parang now this is the time that I can't, what I want to see now, me wanting to earn money or me wanting to be in that job, it's not something that I have now. Mm-hmm. And I think that's what we fear the most because everything is still so uncertain, especially with the pressures for some young people na, okay, once you graduate, find a job, it's your turn to help provide for the family, to help send your siblings to school para they can finish college or their schools. I think that's what we fear most. Also, like, with the friends. Mm-hmm. You know, it's like, when I step into my next season, all of the friends that I have from high school, from college, am I still going to be friends with them? Because for me, when I graduated from senior high to college in Ateneo, that's what I feared the most. And not job, not ano. But it's like, am I going to lose my friends from senior high? And will people like me in college? I'll have to start over na naman in a different school. So, you know, there's that certainty of the unknown, the fears of being alone, the fears of being a failure. That's a huge thing, lalo na especially as a college grad. And disappointing your family. It's a lot, mom. It's a lot.
0: But you were able to maintain some good friends from high school.
2: Yes.
0: So I believe that as you go on, as you progress, you would still be maintaining some good friends from college.
2: Yeah.
0: And especially yung mga college ngayon, honey, sabi nga nung anak natin na si Daniel, you have to build connection, network, diba?
1: Right.
0: Kailangan, importante yan na parang sabi namin one time, Daniel, why do you always go out? Why do you always frequent this place? Sabi niya, ma, I'm trying to build connection as early as now. And true enough.
2: Lalo na
0: kasi
2: college,
0: yung pinasukan niya ngayon, JG Summit, diba? It's all because of connection. Na most of the employees accepted are from Ateneo also. Na sabi niya, ma, ganyan talaga, connection, network yan. Nag-build ako before. So, totoo naman. 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Pero ngayon po, kaagapay, totoo po, they have to build connections. Kasi network po yun.
2: And,
0: kapag nagtatrabaho na sila, sabi niya, it's also the same people, the same name that you will be encountering with. Yeah. Diba? Okay, Paris, how can graduates deal with the pressure when they still don't know what career path or job to pursue? So, I'm talking about itong gagraduate na mga college. Paano nila i-handle yung pressure na, OMG, ano bang trabaho ang pwede sa course ko? O ano bang career path ang tatahakin ko? Diba? Yeah. Anong masasabi mo?
2: I think, especially as a college grad, you already have, lalo na with the course that you've taken, you already have somewhat of an idea what job you want to take. So for me as poli-sci, of course being a lawyer is one, working in the government is one. If you are from another course like biology, there's so many options. So you kind of have somewhat idea what your next step is. But then my advice that's not so much practical but more spiritual is to spend time in prayer. And please hear me now, if you think that prayer is silly or cringy, or if you've never prayed to God, this is the time, because you will not, this is for the young people, there is nothing to lose asking the Lord for your next steps. Nothing to lose. If you think it's cringy, if you think it was silly, you've never prayed to God in your lifetime in college and in senior high, now is the best time in your most uncertain moment. Yes, you know what job you want to take, but then there's no guarantee that you'll be accepted to that corporation. So there's a lot of things that you cannot control. And this is the time to really go into prayer and seek the Lord. And I want to encourage people with a verse here. And, you know, this is not just an all. But in the Bible, this is David speaking. This is David. This is the Lord speaking to David. I will instruct you, Psalm 32, verse 8. I will instruct you and teach you in the way you should go. I will counsel you with my eye upon you. So it's like, be encouraged, because we don't have a God that doesn't listen, that doesn't know, that is uninvolved, but we have a God that promises to instruct and teach us in the way that we should go. So if you're uncertain and you've never prayed to God before, and you're really fearful and anxious, we have a God that has promised us in His Word, in Psalm 32, verse 8, that He Himself is going to teach us the way that we should go. But that needs initiative from you. That needs intention from you to come into prayer, to genuinely seek the direction of the Lord in your life.
0: Yeah, na, sabi nga, di ba, the steps of the good man are ordered by the Lord. Marami tayong plano, mga kaagapay, but ultimately, it's really the Lord's will that will prevail sa ating buhay. Kaya I like what you said, na for those young people who find praying cringe or silly, di ba? Pero tama nga, di ba? You have to pray about your next steps. Kasi it's really the Lord who will direct your next steps. So, when you offer it or surrender your next steps unto the Lord, all you have to do is talagang to listen and wait. Kasi ang Panginoon po ang magdadala sa inyo sa next step sa buhay ninyo.
2: Amen.
1: That's right. It just make me so proud listening to Paris Insights na mga kaagapay.
0: Pwede na tayong mahiga, kaagapay.
1: Parang bilang you know, as a father, and listening those words of wisdom coming out from Paris' mouth, na it makes me so proud na talagang, oh wow, parang Lord, salamat that I was able to produce and raise such a daughter such as Paris, no? So I just want to say, Paris, na we are so proud of you kung paano ka, how do you say that, minold ng Panginoon, hindi ba? And yung puso mo sa Panginoon na nag-graduate talaga. And that is what we wanted to cascade to all our kaagapays your age, na to really seek the Lord. Kasi yun lang talaga ang sikreto, hindi ba? At yung totoong success sa buhay, hindi yung magkaroon ka ng magandang trabaho o maging marami kang pera, but yung relationship mo sa Panginoon, yun ang pinaka-importante. And sabi nga, di ba, seek ye first the kingdom of God and all these things shall be added unto you. Unahin mo lang ang Panginoon, iseek mo siya, and sabi niya, all, lahat will be added unto you. So, Paris, praise God for your life.
2: Oh,
1: okay, going back to our discussion. Sabi mo nga, Paris, di ba, you are considering to enter
2: law school,
1: di ba? Gusto mong maging abogado someday, di ba? And alam namin that the Lord will use you mightily dyan sa papasukin mo, anak. How can young people discern whether to continue studying, work first, or change direction entirely?
2: I think this is where the practical advice comes in. I think number one is to consider your financial situation. And I think that's really important.
0: Yes.
2: Because everything, well, I don't know, however unfortunate or fortunate, everything really radiates from the finances. What is the capacity of your finances to support you? Because for me and Ateneo, I have friends on both sides, friends that have told me, oh, I'm going to go abroad. I'm going to go to Australia and pursue a master's degree. I'm going to go to Canada. And then I have other friends naman who have been telling me, oh, Paris, I'm not sure if I am going to even go into law school because I don't think we have the money for that. And I think I might work muna to provide for my parents. So having friends from both sides have put it into perspective na really the financial situation, regardless of what we want, is the most important. Number two, I think for me is, are your parents supportive? Because if your parents are supportive and they have the finances, then go. Pursue what you are immediately thinking about in terms of pursuing master's degree or getting into that job. But if your parents are supportive, but then the finances might be a little uncertain, that's when you start looking for scholarship opportunities. And there's actually a lot that exists there. So let's say you want to apply into law school. Do they provide financial aid? So, you know, it's things like that you have to consider everything. No stone left unturned. Lala na if your parents are supportive about it.
0: Yes,
2: and I also want to, this is not in my notes, but then these are to the parents listening, is to give your child grace, especially in this season, nasano po, bigyan niyo po sila ng grace and time to really think about what they want to do. Mm-hmm. And I know that there are a lot of anxieties on you as well po, mm-hmm. to let your child help provide for the family. Yes. But then allow them some space of rest. A space of peace where they can really decide for themselves. Because if you feel anxious for them, what more them? Yeah. So really give them the time to think about what they want to pursue in life. Yeah.
0: Naiiyak ako, honey, habang sinasabi ni Paris yun. Yung totoo ka, Agape. Kasi I remember when I graduated from college, that was 1993. I graduated with honors. Oh, so ang taas po ng expectations sa akin ng mga magulang ko. And at that time, hindi naman kami ka-well off halimbawa ng sitwasyon ngayon. So they wanted me to work right away. Pero nung pong summer of 1993, dun din po ako naging Christian. Sumali ako sa youth group nila Bong, where Bong served as youth president, naging part ako ng youth. At dun po ako naging Christian. And I remember, lagi ako ninanag ng mommy na sinayang mo yung honor mo, sinayang mo yung pag-aaral mo, nag-attend ka lang dyan sa church na yan. Ilang buwan na ang nawawala sa'yo instead na maghanap ka ng trabaho. And that was the time that I was knowing the Lord Jesus. That was the time that parang I was being intimate with Him. And sabi talaga sa akin ng Panginoon, the very first words sa Bible na nagrema sa akin na, wait on the Lord, be strong and take heart, and wait on the Lord. Na talagang inayos muna ng Panginoon yung spiritual life ko. 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
0: Yes,
1: diba?
0: That is true.
2: I think no time in the Lord is ever wasted.
1: Exactly.
0: Amen.
2: No time in the Lord is ever wasted.
1: Ako, I can say that, you know, for to God be the glory, but I am a living testimony, honey. I must say na ako dati, nung pagka-graduate ko, ang pakiramdam ko talaga, mga kaagapay, parang wala ata akong kayang gawin. 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
0: Alam mo, Paris, a lot of fresh graduates quietly struggle with this.
2: Yeah.
0: What would you say to someone na nanonood sa atin ngayon who feels pressure because they don't have a job yet? Maaring gumraduate sila noong October o gumraduate sila ilang buwan na o taon na nakakalipas pero they don't have a job yet or they feel left behind by their classmates and friends na talagang namamayagpag na sa kanilang mga career pero sila na pag-iwanan.
2: Yeah.
0: Yun muna yung unang tanong ko. Ano ma-advise mo sa kanila?
2: So, these are for the people po na those with no jobs, to the students with no jobs. Well, for me, I'm not in that situation. But then, when I was really preparing for this, I was asking the Lord to help me find a verse that would provide encouragement to the people who have no jobs, to the people who are being compared to by their batchmates na, oh, yung classmate mo, they're already in ano, but then you, how come you're not there pa? Ephesians 2 verse 10. And trust me, guys, there are way more verses than Jeremiah 29:11.
0: Yes.
2: So I've really picked the verses for that if you're looking for a hope, if you're looking for a plan, hopefully you listen to this episode. Ephesians 2:10 says, for we are God's handiwork, created in Christ Jesus to do good works, which God prepared in advance for us to do.
0: Wow.
2: So, to those with no jobs, believe that God has created no purposeless being. So, even the unbeliever, even the evil people for the day of another, they have a purpose. God doesn't birth anything into this earth with no purpose. Believe that God has forged a plan for you. By forged a plan for you, you were created to do good works in advance. So it's that God loved you so much that the moment you were knit in your mother's womb, the moment na ginawa ka sa womb ng mama, it's like, you have a purpose.
0: Yes.
2: So if you feel like your life is going nowhere, mm-hmm. or you feel like your parents are disappointed in you, remember that as we are made in the image of God, we have good works that has already been planned for us to do. So don't lose hope. Don't give up, for in time, if you keep intentionally seeking, you're not lazy, you're intentionally seeking jobs every single day, trust that in your lifetime, you will not leave this life without leaving a legacy if you do it in the Lord. And if you remember that, okay, God, I will really just surrender this point of my life to you. I trust what your word has said, that you have already prepared in advance the good works that you have for me. So it's not something that you're figuring out. It's not something that you're figuring out, but then this is really like, everything that you are going to do in this life, God has already forged that in advance. So that's really the encouragement that I have to give.
0: What would you say naman, anak, to those who have failed? Or those who felt rejected, lalo na yung mga hindi na nakapasa sa mga professional board exams, bar exams, o yung mga hindi nila nakuha yung result na ine-expect nila? How can they deal with the disappointment and also maintain hope in the season of waiting? Hindi sila mawala ng self-confidence. Hindi din mawala yung tiwala nila sa Panginoon.
2: I have another beautiful verse for that. Psalm 116, verses 1 to 2. It says, I love the Lord because He has heard my voice and my pleas for mercy. Because He has inclined His ear to me, therefore I will call on Him as long as I live.
0: Yes.
2: It's like, wow, parang, because I love the Lord, He has heard my voice and my pleas for mercy. So if you feel like you failed today, remember that God has heard you. If you feel like you've disappointed your parents or you feel like you're not smart, remember that in every cry that you bring to the Lord, or every moment of being heartbroken, remember the Lord has heard your pleas for mercy. Na parang, Lord, like, tama na, like, lead me to the right way. Why do I have to go through all of this sadness and all of this misfortune? But guys, remember that the word has promised that the Lord has heard your voice. The Lord has heard your voice. Isn't it so comforting that we have a God who says in His word that He has heard us, that He is not uninterested, that He is involved in the details of our lives. And then here's another verse that I have. It says here in Psalm 116, verse 7, same psalm, return, O my soul, to your rest, for the Lord has dealt bountifully with you. Like, you know these verses in the Psalms that minsan we don't look at? But then, here, the Lord has dealt bountifully with you. The Lord has dealt in abundance with you. So believe that today, that if you feel like a failure, number one, rest. Let your soul be still. Because worrying cannot add an hour to your life. The best thing that you can do to yourself right now, to your soul, is to just quiet your soul and remember that in your lifetime, the Lord has dealt bountifully with you. Beautiful. He has seen you throughout every year in high school, every year in college, all of the times where you thought you wouldn't make it, all of the times where you got in trouble, or maybe you had a problem with your groupmate. The Lord has seen you through all of that, and He has dealt bountifully with you. Hindi kanya tinitipid. He's not stingy with us, but He has dealt bountifully. So you have a hope. It's, you know, life is not over.
0: And you know, kaagapay, kung kayo po ang nanonood dito na young people, na feeling nyo na pag-iwanan na kayo o ang daming wasted years sa buhay ninyo na hindi kayo umasenso o umunlad. It's really the Lord who redeems back time sa buhay natin. The Lord, merong verse sa Bible na the Lord will restore to you the years that the locust, swarming and crawling locusts had eaten from you. Because when the Lord Lord restores, He multiplies. When the Lord restores, He restores big time. So don't lose hope. Yeah. 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
1: Going back to what Paris is saying a while ago, I remember also a Bible verse na merong dung sabi that the Lord is collecting every tear in a bottle.
0: Yes.
1: Diba? Can you imagine that Bible verse? Lahat ng mga ano yun, kasawian, lahat ng mga pakiramdam mo na hindi maganda, lahat ng mga sleepless night, lahat ng mga iyak mo kaagapay, kinokolekt ng Panginoon. Yes. In other words, alam ng Lord kung ano ang nangyayari sa buhay mo. Yes. All we have to do is to trust Him. Mm-hmm. Diba yun ngang Bible verse natin kanina, yung opening verse natin na Jeremiah 29:11, "For I know the plans I have for you." Mm-hmm. Alam ng Lord yung plano niya para sa iyo. Yes. And that plan is to prosper you, to give you hope and a future. Yes. Diba? Panghawakan natin yung pangako ng Panginoon na yan, mga kaagapay. And alam nating lahat that God is true and faithful in every part of His word.
0: Yes.
1: Diba? All we have to do is to claim it, to declare it, na Lord, ito ang pangako mo, panghahawakan ko to.
2: And if you feel like, because I think sometimes we think that we have the strength, you know, saying and declaring this, that, you know, it requires strength. But then, honestly, if you're in a moment of rejection, let's say, lalo na, you didn't get into the college that you wanted to, and you don't have the strength to call on the Lord, I just want to encourage you with this verse that the Lord promises in Matthew 11:28, "Come to me, all you who are weary and burdened, and I will give you rest." So if you feel like you don't have the strength to really declare that God has good plans for my life, that God is going to, that He has a hope and a future for me, just say, "Lord, I'm tired, I'm weary, I'm heavy burdened, and I accept the rest that You have promised me." So I don't know. I just feel led to say that, because I don't think in a season of rejection and failure, people really have the strength, you know, real talk, to call on to God. So remember that He is a giver of rest.
0: Yes. Yeah. Mm-hmm. And someone might need to hear this, sabi nga sa Bible, "Your beginnings might seem to be humble, but so great and prosperous will your future be."
2: Yeah.
0: Kaya, panghawakan natin ang pangako ng Panginoon, because your time will come. 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
0: No,
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0: Boyfriend since birth talaga siya.
1: 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Yan. Relationship can be a distraction in transition seasons. So, Paris, what advice would you give young people on honoring God's in the waiting season, whether they choose to stay single for now or mag-ano na lang sila, yung, how do you call that? Pumasok na into a relationship while still staying focused on building their career and future.
2: So I wanna... It's okay, my dad.
1: It's okay. Hindi ko po mailipat yung page.
0: I can't leave. So ano ma-advise mo, anak, dun sa mga young people ngayon na yung una muna na may boyfriend na kami eh. Yeah. So ano yung mga advice mo doon na huwag i-allow yung romantic relationship na yon, ma-distract sila this transition season. At for those naman na tulad mo na talagang na pinili na ayoko muna mag-boyfriend.
1: Yeah, yeah. Focus on my study first.
2: I think, okay. General advice for both the people, young people in relationships and young people that are single and you're about to pursue your career. So these are for people na college grads, about to be college grads.
0: Yes.
2: Let your work be worship. This is specifically also for, I don't know, Christian... Christian people, Christian young Christian people, let your work be worship unto God. So change and rewire the motivations of your heart that instead of seeking career as means for money and fleeting happiness, seek career or seek your career as how you can reflect Christ's love and Christ's life more than money. So that's really just the preface. That's really just my general advice, single or not. Let your work be worship. So for the single people like me, it's actually not that difficult naman. You can stay in focus. You can, actually you have more time to stay in focus. Number one, I think, is to let Jesus be your first love. That's my first advice. If Jesus is your first love, believe me, Christ can really be the only contentment that you can have. A relationship, a man or a woman is not going to fulfill that.
0: Yes, that's true.
2: And the career of your dreams is not going to fulfill that longing for validation in your heart. So let Jesus be your first love.
0: Yes.
2: Number two is to use this singleness season as time to seek the Lord even more. So yes, use the singleness season as a time to really solidify what you want for your future. Now you have all of these options, but what is the path that you want to take? Yes, that's good, but then this time that you have for you and the Lord, use it for God. Use it to pray.
0: Yes.
2: Use it to build a community. Lalo na if you're a young Christian person, use it to find community, like a D group, join a Bible study group in your local church. Number three then is present your bodies as a living sacrifice. Wow. Oh, this is so important. Stay away from temptation. Mm-hmm. In this season, I know that the enemy is really going to get in your head. Mm-hmm. He's going to put doubts in your mind. Mm-hmm. He's going to make you feel lonely. He's going to make you feel like you haven't received the validation that you deserve, and that happens. Mm-hmm. But if you present your bodies every day as a sacrifice unto God, really spending time in the Word, spending time in prayer, you'll be able to resist that temptation. You'll be able to know that this is a blatant attack from the enemy in my vulnerable waiting season to get me to lose focus, to get me to seek other things that are not of the Lord. And for me, number four, for the single people, singleness is a blessing in the waiting season. It's such a blessing. And I think sometimes, syempre, if you're single and you have friends that are taken, you'll be like, wow, like I'm missing out in college.
0: May konting inggit ba?
2: Hindi naman. Not naman hindi inggit. Naman. I wouldn't say it's jealousy or envy. It's more like, did I miss my years? Lalo na in college. Because when you're in the job, you kind of have to be serious about it. Eh. But then in college, because some of my friends say, oh, that's the time that you should really, you know, date. And the dating pool is like, you know, ready and available. But then, I don't know, for me, singleness is a blessing in this season because it helps me to stay focused.
0: Yes.
1: Alam po ninyo mga kagapay, sila Paris po growing up, binibigyan ko yan sila ng mga flowers during mga special occasions, let's say Valentine's, or let's say meron pong mga ballet recital. So from me as a father, nakakatanggap po sila sa akin ng mga bouquet of flowers and chocolates. So Paris, would you say na somehow nakatulong din ba sa'yo na ay, kasi may daddy
0: hindi
1: naman
0: hindi sila nasabi or na curious or yung feeling na nakakatanggap ng mga
1: oh, dahil bigado. You are receiving it at a very age from your dad. Kumbaga busog na busog kayo sa mga flowers and pagiging
0: at sa pagmamahal din.
1: At sa pagmamahal.
0: Hindi kailang humanap.
1: Would you say I'm a factor also?
2: Yeah, for sure. For sure. The love of a father, especially as a young woman, is so important. Because a lot of the young women that I know and I have talked to, and sometimes when we talk about our relationships with our dads, it's really evident in their dating history or the patterns in their dating lifestyle. The type of men that they seek is the type of men, like male validation that they weren't able to get from their father. Maybe this is why for me, I feel like I'm okay. Yeah. Partly because I know that my dad loves me, my dad provides for me, I'm close with my dad. But then, these are to the fathers who are listening po. It's not too late to reconnect with your daughter even now. No matter how old your daughter is, it's not too late to really show your daughter that you love her.
1: I have a very proud moment nung minsan po mga kaagapay, kasama ko si Paris. Kasi yung ano po, yung aking routine, sinusundo ko po yan si Paris ng Friday night sa Katipunan. And then one time, i-share ko Paris while we were...
2: I told this before actually also.
1: Yeah, driving, sabi ni Paris sa akin, you know what, Dad? I was with my friends and then lahat sila, alam mo ba, na meron silang issues sa mga father nila. Parang I'm the only person in that room na I have a good relationship with my father. So that makes me parang...
0: Big factor talaga yun, Hannah, no? 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
1: Yeah. 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
0: Paris, marami ding young people na kilala tayo that they carry this deep sense of responsibility. Especially those who feel like, nako, napagtapos na ako ng magulang ko. Now it's my turn. 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
2: Yeah.
0: Alam mo yun, minsan kasi may ganyang factor tayo mga Pinoy. 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
2: I think kasi the root of why some young people become shaken by the burdening, you know, like the responsibilities mm-hmm. that are starting to burden them, their chests, is because I think they need to rewire or fix their focus on what really matters in life. Mm-hmm. Because you will feel burdened by these pressures of graduation if what you place at the center of your life is not really Christ, but it's money, it's career, it's success, it's fame, it's validation. Mm-hmm. And as long as success and money is what is dear to your heart, and, you know, being able to give money to your family, you'll be able to feel that burden. That's how your joy is going to be shaken as a young person. Mm-hmm. Well, number one, I can say honestly, is to root yourself in God's word and to remember that no matter what job you take, provision comes from the Lord.
0: Yes.
2: Provision comes from God, and that with God, He carries that burden that you put on your shoulder. He carries the burden that your family, your parents put on your shoulders mm-hmm. to be able to provide, na ikaw na maging breadwinner. Mm-hmm. Remember that God carries that burden, and that no matter what you do, you work, you labor, but ultimately the provision and the fruits of that, they are guaranteed mm-hmm. by the Lord. Almost always they are guaranteed by God. Mm-hmm. And I think the second thing that I want to say here is you have to take this not as a burden, but as a challenge.
0: Yes.
2: A challenge that to really help you, na parang sumikap.
0: Yeah.
2: Para sumikap ka. You have mm-hmm. to take it at that. And I want to also encourage you with this verse from Galatians 6 verse 9. So let's not get tired of doing what yes. is good. Mm-hmm. For at just the right time, we will reap a mm-hmm. harvest of blessing. A mm-hmm. harvest of blessing. Mm-hmm. Not one fruit, but a harvest of blessing yeah. if yes. we do not give up. Use it as an inspiration instead of a burden. Instead of seeing it as I have to pay the bills, I have to do all this. How come it has to be me? Why did it have to be me?
0: Mm-hmm.
2: Use it as an inspiration that the Lord has chosen you for this very purpose.
0: Mm-hmm. Mm-hmm.
1: Yeah.
2: The Lord has chosen you for this very purpose, and He plans to bless you. He plans mm-hmm. to bless your family through the fruits of your labor.
0: Yes.
2: As long as you put Christ at the center of your life, not mm-hmm. how much money you'll get, mm-hmm. not how much. And also, this is to the parents that are putting or pushing this mm-hmm. burden on their children.
1: Mm-hmm.
2: I think it's important to be supportive in this season. Mm-hmm. If their salary is not as high as you would expect,
0: yes.
2: or, you know, like, don't.
3: Hindi pa mataas ang sweldo eh.
2: Yeah, parang don't pressure them into, you know, really being able to provide for the bills. And ano.
0: Yes.
2: Yes, you can tell them that this is what we need. This is ano. Mm. But then do it in a way that doesn't make them feel na if they will be gone, parang, you know, you're their only hope. You're the only lifeline. Mm. But that's not true. You have the Lord on your side.
0: Yes.
2: Mga kaagapay, the Lord is on your side. That provision comes from the Lord. And I also want to say this to the young people working for their families now and the bread being the breadwinner. Colossians 3 verse 23 says, whatever you do, work at it with all your heart as working for the Lord and not for human masters.
0: Yes.
2: Render your work unto God, not to please your parents, not to, sure, making them happy is part of it, making them, giving them what they want that they couldn't afford before. That's part of it. That's part of the joy.
0: Yes.
2: But then if you work every single day, if the reason that you wake up in the morning is so that this is my work rendered unto the Lord. God has given me this blessing to be a provider for my family. He has given me this opportunity, lalo na in this time of a lot of people are unemployed, especially in the Philippines. Parang, if you work at it for the Lord, with all your heart, doing it for the Lord, to give God glory, and not for human masters, not for your boss, parang, it changes eh.
0: Yeah.
2: That sense of loss, that sense of burden, that changes.
3: Yeah. Alam mo, Paris, kasi sa generation nga nila ngayon, kaagapay, hindi na masyado, di ba? 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
2: It's the utang na loob.
3: Yes.
2: Yeah, it's the utang na loob.
3: Ikaw na sumagot naman ng ganito, ng ganyan, yeah. 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
3: 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Now it's my turn to bless them back. So isipin mo na lang na hindi yun burden na pinapataw sa iyo ng magulang mo. Pero the Lord is giving you an opportunity to pay it forward, to bless your parents back, to bless your siblings back. 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Yeah. And sabi nga, di ba, as you refresh your parents, as you refresh your siblings, the Lord will bless you back. Yeah. Diba? Ganun naman talaga eh, diba?
2: You will reap a harvest of blessing at the right time.
3: Yes.
1: I think it is also part of the Filipino culture.
3: That's true.
1: Because we are closely, yung family ties natin, hindi ba? And ako personally, I'm taking my hats off for those children na nag-graduate, nagsumikap, nagbunyagi, and then later on, nung nakapagtapos, pinaaral yung kanilang mga kapatid.
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3: 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Kayo yung magiging leaders and providers. 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
1: Claire, I have a tip. 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
3: Yes.
1: Napakalaking bagay po kung kayo ay tapat sa inyong ikapo, kung kayo po ay tapat sa inyong pagbibigay. Kasi you cannot outgive God. Kung kayo po ay faithful sa area na yan, the Lord will bless you tremendously.
3: Ayan. Hingan mo na ng encouragement si Paris, honey.
2: Yeah. Mm-hmm. Oh, yeah.
1: Okay. Paris, what encouragement would you give to every graduate watching today, whether senior high school student or deciding what strand or course to take or college student about to step into the next after graduation and stepping into an uncertain future with so many questions about direction, career, and purpose?
2: Number one, even if it seems silly, or even if it seems cringe, look to Jesus. Look to Jesus. Isaiah 30 verse 21 says, "Your own ears will hear him. Right behind you, a voice will say, 'This is the way you should go,' whether to the right or to the left." See, I told you, there's so many verses other than Jeremiah 29:11.
3: That's true.
2: This is the right behind you, a voice will say, "This is the way that you should go, whether to the right or to the left." And then I just want to supplement that with Psalms 37, verse 23 to 24. The Lord directs the steps of the godly. He delights in every detail of their lives. Though they stumble, they will never fall, for the Lord holds them by the hand. If you're a young person listening to this right now, and you probably grew up in a Christian household, but you never took the faith seriously, you never really knew Jesus for himself, it's not too late to simply ask the Lord to guide you in your next steps, especially in this season. For the Lord directs the steps of the godly in every detail of their lives. Can we like sit with that for a moment? In every detail of their lives, in every detail, the season now of in the waiting, in the uncertainty, in every detail, God delights. Though you may stumble, though you might make wrong decisions in this lifetime, you will never fall. For the Lord holds you by your hand. That's why it's important that in this moment of uncertainty, look to Jesus. Number two, rest is worship. If you feel like you're an imposter, and this is for you, you know, we have this thing called imposter syndrome, where it feels like, you know, we don't really deserve everything that we have now. So lala na, if you're resting and you feel like, if I rest right now, I'm lazy and ano, rest is worship. But you have to be complacent. You have to stay alert for being idle and complacent.

0: law school is what you have for me, if being a lawyer is what you have for me, let your highest will be done. Continue to pray about your passions, guys, because I know that, lalo na as young people, our passions are important to us. Our careers are important to us. But to really pray and really give it to God, na, okay, Lord, in whatever, even if I'm an accountant, even if I want to be an accountant, how can God be glorified? Maybe I can be a light to my workplace. Maybe as a lawyer, maybe it's encountering those who have yet to know what real justice is, the justice that only comes from the Lord. So, you know, it's things like that, that looking for avenues on how to glorify the Lord. That's it. That's really all the encouragement that I have for you. So it's not too late. It's not too late to seek the Lord and to trust that He will guide your steps.
1: Yes. Parius, if you are to speak now on behalf of the students, how would you thank the parents for all their love and sacrifices? Again, on behalf of the graduates, how would you address your parents?
0: Short and sweet lang po.
2: Habaan mo pa.
0: Well, thank you. Thank you, parents. Thank you so much. As coming from the graduates, if we are not showy with our love, if we are not affectionate, if we don't say, I love you that much, or we appreciate you, because it goes both ways. Trust me, parents, your children really appreciate the work that you put in order to provide for our tuition fee, to provide for our baon. We appreciate that so much. And we, you know, that I really appreciate it. Thank you so much for working hard for me, for Bo, for Mom, to provide for our needs. And we see you do not go unnoticed, parents. You who work every day for your children, you are not unnoticed. Your child sees how tired you are. And I just want to say thank you. What a blessing it is to have parents who are able to provide for tuition fee, that I just have to go to school. I have to be a good student, graduate possibly with honors, or even just make it to graduation. And that's all of my worries now. And I just want to say one big thank you. One big I love you also. And on behalf of the graduates, we really just want to let you know that, parents, you are loved. And if you feel like you don't have a purpose as parents, now you just believe in God, you go to church, you're listening to FEBC, pero you know, you feel like you haven't really planted a seed in anyone's life, your children are an investment.
1: Amen.
0: And we just want to say thank you for investing in us. Nah, some parents listening here, maybe you weren't able to pursue that career that you wanted to go for because you had to provide for your child. Thank you so much for the sacrifices. And we really pray that God honors that sacrifice and God sees that sacrifice that you've made for us. So that's all I want to say. Thank you. And we love you. Thank you for your support. Thank you for your unwavering support. Thank you so much.
1: Wow.
2: Sabi mo, Paris, investment sa mga magulang na paaralin yung mga anak. 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
1: 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Paris, can we ask you to pray for the parents and for the graduates and for the young people watching us this morning? And let's speak a blessing to them.
0: All right. Father God, we just thank you for this time. We thank you, Lord, for this episode. We thank you for the hearts touched and the lives touched, Lord, through this episode, through the voice of the perspective of the graduates. Father God, to you I just lift up every parent who is so proud of their children, who has supported their children, sacrificed their lives, their time, in order to provide for them. God, I continue to pray that you just let provision and blessing come upon their households, that these parents would not have to worry about the future of their children. Yes. Every anxiety that parents may have about the future of their children, I pray for peace in each and every one of their hearts. In the mighty name

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4: 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And we just want to make it clear also, Sir Lucho, no, na even if there are changes with these platforms, our mission stays the same. It remains the same. And that is to communicate the love and saving power of Jesus Christ.
3: 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So what has been the very important distinctive of Up 987 that our listeners cling to?
4: There are a lot of streaming platforms right now on demand. 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During the pandemic, of course, social distancing, and medyo hindi po natin nami-meet yung listeners in a face-to-face basis. So after that pandemic, there's this desire that grew within us to reconnect with them. And here at Up 987, we recognize that we're not just here to just broadcast content. We know that behind the messages that go to our social media inbox, behind the song requests that we receive or prayer requests that we get, there's a real person behind it. There's a real person struggling. And so we want to connect with them. We wanted to build a community with them and minister to them in a more effective way. Kasi iba po talaga pag face-to-face, and that's why we had this listeners cafe so that we can know more about our listeners and exchange stories. And because of this, because of our regular listeners cafe events, it really has shaped the way we connect with our listeners and the way we produce content, because it has made us more grounded and it led us to be more compassionate and more intentional in producing content. We don't want them to feel like we're merely a radio station, but we want them to feel na we're their companion 24/7, because we also broadcast 24/7. Our music, the music we air, it's not just the end in itself. It's a means to point them to the real life changer, who is Jesus Christ. Alam naman po natin na ang mga kanta, songs have the power to move emotions. It has the power to shape perspectives. But we also know that real and lasting transformation only comes when a person has a relationship with Jesus Christ. And so, kung si Jesus ang sentro, music then becomes a tool that God can use to change lives. And that's our prayer, that whenever people listen to Up987, every song that they get to hear will really point them to the real life changer.
3: Yeah, and I think the greatest connection that music can make to the heart of a person is authenticity. You know, when we listen to music, you listen to the lyrics of the music. In Up987, the tagline is life-changing. Do you have a story of a listener whose life was impacted in a meaningful way through the music that we broadcast?
4: Yes, and the person I have in mind is Kuya Rio Encabo. I had an encounter with him late last year. He's a pastor's kid, but he went through a season of brokenness and drug addiction during the pandemic. And he's a taxi driver. So while he's driving his taxi, he listens to Up987 apparently. And there's this one time na tumutugtog yung Akala Ko'y Wala Nang Pag-asa by Papuri Music, our very own Papuri Music.

0: When he heard that song, he was deeply moved by it. He was deeply touched by it at a time when he felt so hopeless. And what makes this story extra special to me is my husband, my son, and I were actually his passengers when we discovered his story. I was on my way to the station, and when he realized that, he proudly shared na he made the decision to really genuinely follow Christ because of that song that he heard through Up 987. So it's really a powerful reminder that God can use something as simple as a song on the radio to bring real transformation.
1: In different seasons of life, we know that there's a lot of stress that people go through in life. You know, different seasons, peaks and valleys. And music is like a mirror to life. Sabi nga, no, salamin ng buhay. And in particular, Up 987 reaches a very young audience, no, and listeners. And they turn to music to really deal with whatever they're going through in life. So why do you think Christian music has such a strong influence on their emotional and spiritual well-being?
0: Ang kabataang Pinoy, they're really carrying a lot. Dami pong pressure from school, from work. A lot are anxious about their future. They also carry emotional stress. I think the reason why Christian music has a strong influence to them is because it does not merely acknowledge what they feel, but it also gives them direction and hope. So, hindi lang for entertainment or for feel-good music, but it redirects them to the real source of hope and peace, who is Jesus Christ, and letting them know that they're not alone, letting them know that even if they're in a season of brokenness, Jesus can make them whole. Even if they find themselves in a dark place, Jesus brings light. So, yung lyrics ng songs, it encourages listeners to pray, it encourages listeners to release forgiveness, it encourages listeners to meditate on scripture. So, in a way, it allows them to reset emotionally and spiritually.
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0: 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We are adding personal touch, like we respond to listener messages, and we want to engage with our listeners, and we want them to know that we are here, that we can walk alongside them kahit anong stage pa po ng buhay nila. And aside from that, since we're from Cebu, of course, we offer local flavor. We have songs in Bisaya from local artists. So these songs become more relatable and more understandable to the people we serve.
1: Just recently, I know that Up 987 celebrated its 50th year. Back in 2025. What does this milestone mean to you personally? And what do you hope listeners continue to take away from the station's ministry?
0: Well, 50 years really is a testament of God's faithfulness. One of the things that I want the listeners to take away from this milestone is the certainty of God. We had to cancel our anniversary events last year because of the calamities that happened. We were so excited about the anniversary events that we planned, but God allowed for these calamities to happen, and so we had to change plans. But amidst the changes in events, we know that God remains certain. So just like in life, uncertainties come, challenges come, but as long as the Lord wills for Up 987 to exist, we trust that His work will be certain, that His work will endure amidst the changing media landscape, amidst the changing listener landscape. And so be reminded that God is constant, that He is always present, that He will never leave you nor forsake you. And here at Up 987, we are a testament to that. We witnessed how God has been sustaining the ministry, how God has been guiding the staff, how God has built a community through the listeners that we have and the supporters and partners who share the same mission as us.
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3: Sinasabi sa John 3:16, sobrang mahal ng Diyos ang mga tao sa mundo, kaya ibinigay niya ang kaisa-isa niyang anak para hindi mapahamak ang lahat ng naniniwala sa Kanya, kundi magkaroon sila ng buhay na walang hanggan. 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
2: 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Isa itong conversational expository Bible study program hatid sa inyo ng UCM Interface, ang Young Adults Ministry ng Union Church of Manila. We do our best to study context and let scripture speak for itself. Ang programang ito ay isang teaching ministry ng Union Church of Manila, a church of many nations committed to making disciples who are transformed by the gospel of Jesus Christ. Sa season na ito, pag-uusapan natin ang Book of Jonah. It's a very short book, 4 chapters, 48 verses total, and a very familiar story for most people, and may even be one of the most popular prophets in the Old Testament, especially with kids' material. But don't be fooled, this is packed with learning about God's character, mercy, love, and grace. Sa episode na ito, we'll be discussing Jonah, chapter 4.
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4: 16, 17 to 20. Ano yung kwento dito? Ito yung tungkol sa...
3: yung nag-hoard sila ng mana.
4: Aha! If they hoard the mana, mapupuno ng worms. Kakainin ng worms or maggots.
3: Let no one leave any of it over till the morning. So talking about the mana. Kuha lang kayo ng enough just for that day and then God was gonna provide for you the next day. You just have to trust. Pero they did not listen to Moses. So nag-stockpile sila. Some left part of it till the morning and it bred worms and stank.
4: Aha. Bakit sila nag-hoard? What does that imply?
5: They don't trust in the daily provision. The Lord said every day and they said, no.
7: I'm saving this for tomorrow.
4: Exactly. Nako, baka hindi eh. Baka hindi. Mag-hoard na lang ako. Right? So, meron pang isang occurrence to. In Deuteronomy 28:38-39.
7: You will take much seed to the field but gather little harvest because locusts will consume it. You will plant vineyards and cultivate them, but you will not drink wine or gather in grapes because worms will eat them.
3: So this is the curse of disobedience.
4: Oh, yun. Kasi, di ba meron silang agreement with Yahweh. And Yahweh is the landowner and therefore he sets the terms. Kapag sinunod nyo to, ito mangyayari. Kapag hindi, uubusin lang ng worms yan.
3: Blessings for obedience and then curses for disobedience. Ito yung usapan natin, ha?
4: Oo. Lalo pa dun sa, when the Israelites, when they're managing God's property, his estate, hindi sila dapat nagdadamot eh. Kaya may mga gleaning, don't harvest the edges, leave that to the poor.
3: Which we explained sa Ruth.
4: Oh, which we explained when we studied Ruth. Tapos meron pa rin yung seventh year is the fallow year. Huwag kanyang i-cultivate yung land, just leave it alone, etc. Pag ito sinusunod nyo, okay tayo. If not, ayan na ang worms.
3: Uh-huh.
4: Okay, so huwag din kayo maging madamot. So, anong nakita nyo dun sa, worms? Worms consuming something. Like in the case of the manna and then the land which God granted to the Israelites.
3: If I'm seeing a pattern, so Jonah was exceedingly glad because of the plant. Parang nag-stockpile siya ng grasya ng Panginoon na ayaw niya i-share. Akin lang. Kayo, hindi. Akin lang tong
4: akin
3: grace.
4: Lang. Okay. So it gets co-opted. Oh, happy ka pala eh. Pero pag sa'yo lang.
3: Damot
4: just
3: kay.
4: Like the land which God leased. Binigyan ng land grant yung Israelites eh. Pag ginamit niyan sa tama, okay. Pero pag ginamit niyan sa mali, for self-gain, wala. Kakainin ng worm yan. And that's exactly what God was exposing here. Jonah, sure, he appreciates God's gift, that leafy plant, but he is co-opting it.
3: Akin lang.
4: Akin lang to. And when we do that, when God's gifts either are unappreciated or if they get co-opted, ang gagawin ni God? Tatanggalin.
3: Mm.
4: He will take them away. That's why the worm was sent. It chewed the plant so that it withered. Wala na. And then what else happened in verse 8?
7: Sun began to shine. God sent a hot east wind.
4: East wind. Keep in mind, yung ginawang shelter na ginawa ni Jonah still there. What did the worm destroy?
7: The plant.
5: Yung binigay ni God.
4: The leafy plant. Pero may ginamit pa siyang isa eh. East wind. Anong sinira ng east wind? Yun ang
3: yung booth niya.
4: Shelter na ginawa ni Jonah. Mm. When the leafy plant arrived or it showed up, andun pa rin yung shelter. Pero kinain na ng worm yun. So meron pa rin siyang cover. But even that was now taken away because of the east wind. Bakit east wind? Ano ba tong east wind na to? Marami tayong references dito eh. Mostly in Exodus and Ezekiel. Pili na lang tayo. Marami kasi masyado. Anna, could you please read Exodus Chapter 10, verse 13.
5: So Moses stretched out his staff over Egypt, and the Lord made an east wind blow across the land all that day and all that night. By morning, the wind had brought the locusts. They invaded all Egypt and settled down.
4: So yung east wind, anong dinala?
3: Locust.
5: Plague.
4: Locusts. A plague.
3: Destruction.
4: Judgment.
3: Yeah.
4: Judgment against Egypt, right? Okay, the next one. Exodus 14:21.
3: Then Moses stretched out his hand over the sea, and the Lord drove the sea back by a strong east wind all night and made the sea dry land, and the waters were divided.
4: This time, the east wind caused
3: the waters to part.
4: The waters to part, and it allowed
3: the Israelites to pass.
4: Right.
3: To be saved.
4: To be rescued. But it also meant
3: destruction of
4: destruction.
3: Egypt. Yung mga humabol.
4: Oo. So parang, ano siya, double-edged. Okay, tingnan natin yung Ezekiel 19.
7: But it was plucked up in anger. It was thrown down to the ground. The east wind dried up its fruit. Its strong branches broke off and withered. A fire consumed them.
4: Huh, eh, okay. Ano ba tong pinagsinasabi dito na vine?
3: Israel?
4: Yes.
3: The useless vine.
4: Ayun.
3: Hindi yung ginagawa ang trabaho nyo. So, sunog na lang tayo.
4: Oh, exactly. So, judgment na naman. Okay, so, I think we're following kung ano yung message nitong east wind. Why God sent this east wind, and that is
3: judgment.
4: Kanino?
7: Jonah.
4: And then what happened? Dahil wala nang shelter, ano nangyari?
3: Verse 8.
5: When the sun came up, God appointed a scorching east wind, and the sun beat down on Jonah's head so that he became faint and begged with all his soul to die, saying, death is better for me than life.
4: Right. So I want you to focus on this phrase, the sun blazed on Jonah's head. This phrase, again, appears in the Hebrew Bible. May hyperlink na naman tayo. Anton, please read Isaiah 49:10.
7: They will not be hungry or thirsty. The sun's oppressive heat will not beat down on them. For one who has compassion on them will guide them. He will lead them to the springs of water.
4: They will not experience hardship. No hunger nor thirst. The sun will not beat down on them. It's actually the same phrase. Why?
3: Kasi alagaan kayo ng Panginoon. Because God loves you.
4: Because of God who is compassionate.
7: You lead them.
4: Right? And then Psalm 121 verses 5 to 6.
3: Okay. The Lord is your keeper. The Lord is your shade on your right hand. The sun shall not strike you by day, nor the moon by night.
4: See?
3: So dahil alagaan kayo ng Panginoon, the Lord is your keeper. He is your shade. The sun will not strike you. It will not beat down on you.
4: But this time, the sun is beating down on Jonah's head. Ano nangyayari?
7: He's feeling the hardship.
4: If you remove God's compassion, this is what you will experience. Eh, di ba na-experience na niya yung compassion na yan sa chapter 2? But he only wanted it for himself. O ngayon, patikim ko sa'yo, ha? What it's like to have my compassion taken out. Ano naman ang naging response ni Jonah? Of course, expectedly.
3: Mamatay na lang ako. Bad trip to lahat.
4: Yan. Then he wants death. So God again confronted Jonah and asked him the same question, but this time more specific. Ano yung question?
7: God said to Jonah, are you really so very angry about the little plant? And he said, I am as angry as I could possibly be.
4: Okay.
3: Sa akin, angry enough to die.
4: Angry enough to die. So the Lord confronted Jonah. Therefore, this whole experience, having the leafy plant as God's provision, and then he was very happy, but God took that away. Not only that, but also the shelter that he built for himself. His little Eden that he wanted for himself, even that was taken away. And finally, na-experience niya. And ito palang buhay kung wala yung compassion ni God. Gusto ko na lang mamatay. Kumbaga, this whole experience was like a parable. It's an acted out parable. It's a dramatized parable. But then why did God ask him this question in verse 9?
5: It's the same phrasing, right? The same words used. Mm-hmm. Na ikinabubuti mo ba na galit ka about the plant?
4: Oh, meron ba tong ginamang mabuti sa'yo?
5: Or, well, is it causing good in general? Yeah. Maybe not even specifically for you. Na, are you helping the world by being angry about this plant?
3: Uh-huh. You think it's a good thing? Yeah.
5: And Jonah, the melodramatic.
3: Yeah. Yeah, it's good. I want to die. I do well to be angry. Eh. So, yes, it's a good thing that I'm angry enough to die.
5: Parang dapat lang nagalit ako. Yung halaman, nawala.
4: So, ano pa rin yung iniisip ni Jonah dito?
5: Sarili
7: niya. Himself.
4: Sarili pa din.
7: My plant's gone. I'm angry.
3: Wala siyang comfort.
4: Very self-centered. The world revolves around me. Kaya siya galit. Pag hindi mo binigyan, mamamatay lang ako. Maglalayas ako. You will never see me again. Yan. Di ba? Parang siyang teenager lang, no? Lumaan na ako dyan. Ikaw na the teenager in me. Alam na alam ko yan. But look, di ba yung evaluation niya, God, what you did, that's raw. That's evil. Mm-hmm.
3: Yeah.
4: Yung ginagawa ko sa sarili ko, that's good.
5: My anger is good.
4: Mata talaga. I'm destroying myself. Mm. I'm ruining my life and I'd rather be dead and that's good. So, eto na ngayon. Eto na yung confrontation ulit. So, anong sabi ni God in verse 10?
5: Then the Lord said, you had compassion on the plant for which you did not work and which you did not cause to grow, which came up overnight and perished overnight. Should I not have compassion on Nineveh, the great city in which there are more than 120,000 persons who do not know the difference between their right and left hand, as well as many animals?
4: In other words, very clear naman pala, this leafy plant is an object lesson. Mm-hmm. And what did God say about this leafy plant? You're so concerned about the plant, pero...
3: Hindi naman ikaw yung nagtrabaho niyan. Hindi naman nagpalaki.
4: Kanino ba? Mm-hmm.
3: Tapos, ang bilis lang. We grew in the night, came in the night, perished in the night. A blip, eh. And that's the word, eh. Mm-hmm. Crying and blip. Being angry over this little thing that came and went. Mm-hmm. That didn't work for, mm-hmm. didn't make it grow, was not his in the first place. And then, kinagalit.
4: Yeah. Yun na nga, it's not even yours. And so God said in verse 11, and should I not have concern for the great city of Nineveh? Therefore saying, sino ba mas mahalaga? Yung plant
3: or yung mga tao
4: sa Nineveh? This great city. Pero ito pang interesting dyan, ha? Sa inyo ba, 120,000 people?
3: Yes.
5: Persons.
4: Okay, ito yung literal niyan, eh. 12 ten-thousands. Tama ba? 120 naman yun, di ba?
5: Is 10,000 the biggest number word that they have?
4: Di naman. But the word that's not here is 12.
3: 12 tribes of Israel? Could be. Parallel?
4: Yes. We associate that with the nation of Israel. But look how God described the city of Nineveh. 12 ten-thousands. Magkaiba ba ang tingin niya sa Israel at sa Nineveh?
3: Wow.
4: Di ba?
3: So parang, ang nakikita nyo lang ay yung kwento nyo. Pero ako nakikita ko yung kwento ng buong mundo at yung mga taong hindi nyo kilala. Meron din akong kwento para sa kanila. Do you not think that I should have pity on them?
4: Right. Wow. Iba yung perspective ni God. Lahat kayo mahalaga sa akin. Eh, tingin mo, ikaw lang importante dito sa buong mundo eh. Ikaw yung sentro ng universe.
3: The story is bigger and there's so many people out there that you do not know and you're just thinking about yourself. Don't you think that I should have concern about them? Eto si ikaw, galit ka sa plant? Mm-hmm. Really? A plant?
4: Oh, yeah. Oh.
7: It's like imagine the Lord seeing everyone and then you see one random child complaining about the little thing.
3: Napaka-babaw na thing.
5: The plant. About his very first world problems. Oh my gosh, Lord.
7: That sounds like it.
4: Grabe. We lose empathy because we're so focused on ourselves.
3: Right. Yeah.
4: But that sense of empathy, nawawala. Ito pa isang interesting description. Who cannot tell their right hand from their left? San ba galing tong expression na to? Knowing your right from your left. San ba galing ito? Halimbawa sa Joshua 1:7.
3: Only be strong and very courageous, being careful to do according to all the law that Moses, my servant, commanded you. Do not turn from it to the right hand or to the left, that you may have good success wherever you go.
4: Okay.
3: Wow.
4: Diba? Ang swerte nyo, sabi ni God, eh, kayo, Israel, you know.
3: Yeah.
4: You know where to turn. You know your right from your left because you have the law. These people don't.
3: They don't know that they're destroying themselves, that they're heading for judgment. They don't know.
4: Right. Tapos ganyan ang attitude mo.
3: Should I not have pity on them?
4: They are ignorant, and that's not because they lack education, but that's because they don't even know who God is. So hindi ka ba maaawa sa kanila?
3: And because the ones who are supposed to be telling them about who God is don't want to tell them who God is.
7: If we're looking at it, it's your fault.
5: So Jonah, actually, kasalanan mo to.
4: Oh, and it's funny that it ends with a question at kasama yung and also many animals.
3: Yeah, so weird. Uh-oh. What is that?
4: Why include the animals?
5: Is it something to do with creation care?
4: Exactly. Oh. You know, when we studied the Old Testament provisions in the law, grabe yung protection sa animals. Kasi, unfortunately, we have very anthropocentric, meaning very us or man-centered understanding of the Bible. Kala natin, this is all about us. But you know, this is all about God's creation, His whole creation. He is going to reconcile all things to Himself. That's what the death of Jesus on the cross accomplished. It's not just for our redemption as human beings, but it's for the whole of creation.
3: Ang laki ng role natin, because tayo yung image bearers, who's supposed to be the stewards, the guardians, and the caretakers of God's creation. And so we need to be set right because we're handling everything else in creation.
4: And so I really like that statement. And many animals. God's agenda, this rescue mission is so much bigger. It's not just about us, but it's all about the entire creation. Okay, so we end there and it ends with a question. But why? Bakit bitin? Bakit hindi ni-resolve?
5: Baka it's not yet done talaga.
4: Uh-huh.
5: Okay, personal experience walking through, you know, the last four episodes. In every chapter, there's a point where the Lord points out na, look at how selfish He is. You step out of your head. Mm-hmm. You're seeing with very limited eyes. Move back a bit. See what I see and what I'm trying to show you about what I want to do in the world. Even now, it's something that we have to learn and relearn and relearn and relearn and relearn. Because it's really in our nature to think about ourselves. No matter how much we study the Bible, there are some days when we wake up and we think, ugh, my back hurts. I'm so tamad today. I want to be...
4: And we are not against self-care.
5: Oh, yeah.
4: We're not against loving ourselves. I think that's something that even Scripture affirms.
5: Yes.
4: Diba kaya nga dun sa creed ni Jesus, you love God above all, but you love your neighbor...
7: As yourself.
4: Kasama pa rin naman.
5: That's
4: but,
5: true.
4: Wag lang nakafocus sa self.
5: Yeah. It's three things that we cannot lose sight of. You just lose one and you're off track. You worship God all day and you take care of yourself, but you never go out. Ano yun? Ano pa yung worship mo? Ano ginagawa mo dun?
3: Ako lang.
4: Oh, ako lang.
5: You go the other way. You serve. I love God, so I'm gonna help other people all the time. You neglect yourself. You might neglect your family, the people who God has given to you to take care of.
4: Mm-hmm.
5: And then there's also help others, help myself, forget God. Uh-huh. Ano yung point? It still comes out empty.
4: Right.
3: Yeah. Yung sa akin, it was the whole idea na yung plant, concerned ka dito sa napakababaw na unimportant, insignificant thing, and yet galit ka that I am concerned about these more important things. Parang ganun yung lumalabas na question, di ba? And it's so open-ended kasi I guess it's also asking us, really, what is the value of people compared to my stuff? And dito, plant versus 10,000 people. Yung comparison lang, gaano ba talaga kahalaga? And to God, mahalaga ang tao.
4: Yes, yes. And many animals.
3: And many animals.
7: And many animals.
3: Don't forget the animals.
4: Ang problema nakikita ko dito talaga eh, the plant was God's gift. it should be appreciated, but never co-opt it or use it for self-gain.
3: Right.
4: Once you do that, God will send the worm.
7: It's that idea of when God gives us a gift, He would rather much us share it with other people than we keep it for ourselves. Diba? Uh-huh. Something so good as God's love, the gifts that God gives us, it feels almost wrong na you're just holding it in.
3: Hoard it.
7: Or you just hoard it. Or you just keep it for yourself.
3: Akin lang to, yung grace na to. My relationship with God is a personal thing.
4: Yes. Kami lang ni Lord.
5: All His gifts. Yeah, material things, the people He puts in your life.
4: Everything.
5: The new life He has given you. Every single gift.
4: So now, does it make sense to you? Kanina no, when we started our study, sabi natin the center is God. Does it make more sense now why when the author designed chapter 4, he made sure that God is the center? He's the one who provides, but He is also the one who takes away.
3: Mm-hmm. Ang ganda doon kasi the point is yung sovereignty niya. And while that sounds very cold sometimes, yung napaka-arbitrary na, I appointed a worm. I'm in control eh. Pero yung background noon is the character of God that He doesn't want anyone to perish. He is slow to anger, merciful, gracious.
4: Right.
3: So the background of His sovereignty is it's towards His mercy, His love. It's not cold. It's not arbitrary. It's not, I do what I want. Yung sa kanya, I do what I want. And what I want is to give you mercy.
4: That's true. Mm-hmm. So, meron pa tayong kasing hindi sinasagot dito eh. That we, you know, we just kept postponing.
3: Oh, buinelo natin sa dulo.
4: O nga eh, kasi dito sa Matthew 12:39, the Pharisees and teachers of the law, they were asking Jesus for a sign. Why were they asking for a sign muna? Kasi nga, primarily parang evidence. Proof that you really have this authority from God.
3: Mm.
4: So he answered in verse 39, a wicked and adulterous generation asks for a sign, but none will be given it except the sign of the prophet Jonah. For as Jonah was 3 days and three nights in the belly of the huge fish, so the Son of Man will be 3 days and three nights in the heart of the earth. So what is the sign of Jonah?
3: He's gonna die.
4: Yes, Jonah was in Sheol when he was in the belly of the fish. He was in the place of the dead. So what Jesus is saying is the Son of Man will also die. That's why He's going to be in the heart of the earth. Kung iisipin niyo yung Hebrew cosmology, well, yung iisipin ng solar system, they're thinking of this flat earth, there are heavens above, there's
7: water below.
4: May waters below. And then right there below the earth is
3: Sheol,
4: the place of the dead. At yun ang mangyayari daw sa Son of Man. But look, if we continue reading, the men of Nineveh will stand up at the judgment with this generation and condemn it. For they repented at the preaching of Jonah, and now something greater than Jonah is here.
3: Something greater than Jonah.
4: Something greater than Jonah? Which means, I would say that, look, something greater than Jonah, meaning the teachings of Jesus, His miracles, everything that He's doing, mas grabe pa yan eh, kaysa dun sa ginawa ni Jonah na truncated message, and the people of Nineveh repented. Eh kayo...
3: Eh, kausap nga niya yung people of God eh, kausap nga niya Israel eh.
4: Right, exactly.
3: Diba?
4: Grabe, todo-todo ne, hindi pa rin.
5: Lakas nung pride, no?
4: Oh.
5: The same pride that led Jonah to think that, no, I'm special, I'm the prophet, we're the saved ones, this is the same pride in the Israelites that Jesus is talking to now.
4: And when Jesus referenced Jonah, we see something has not changed.
3: Mm.
4: In fact, something got worse. Jonah embodied Israel of his time. Self-centered. It's all about self-preservation. It's all about themselves. And they have abandoned their vocation to be the beacon to the nations. Nung time ni Jesus, mas lumala.
3: Interesting na sinabi niya something. Kasi I'm thinking parang someone greater than... I mean,
5: instead
3: obviously, he is greater than Jonah. Pero I guess he was talking about this story. Everything around it. The plot that's gonna happen is bigger. And si reaction kasi ni Jonah dito, si God nag-show ng mercy and compassion sa Nineveh. Unbelievable, God. That's insane. That's evil. Diba ganun siya?
5: It's wrong.
3: Wrong, yeah. So, isip ko lang, ay Jonah, if you think that's unbelievable, you won't believe what's gonna happen next. God Himself coming in the flesh, taking the form of a servant to save His enemies with His own life, crazy. Jesus coming down and dying for his enemies. Insane.
4: Insane. And no one believed.
3: Oo,
4: no one believed.
3: Yan yung wild. Wild talaga. Kaya naalala ko yung sa Corinthians, 1 Corinthians yata, yung for the message of the cross is foolishness.
4: Foolishness.
3: To those who are perishing. But those who are being saved, it is the power of God.
4: Right. Kasi,
3: what is this?
4: Right.
3: It's insane.
4: It is insane because it's not the kind of Messiah that they were expecting.
3: Ah.
4: They wanted a military hero.
3: Mm-hmm.
4: Eh, hindi ganun. Servant yung dumating.
7: Someone to conquer. No, it's someone who serves.
3: Oh. And in God's infinite wisdom, and he knows better than us, that was the good plan.
4: Mm.
3: The good plan is, I'm gonna die for my enemies. What?
7: That's evil.
4: Kapaligtaran, ano? Jesus is the inversion of Jonah.
3: And yun nga, crazy is that that's also the type of life he's calling us.
4: Yeah.
3: Insane. Kaya nakakarelate ako kay Jonah eh.
4: Can you imagine? Ito yung demand sa mga followers ni Jesus. Just to be like him, be a servant. Because he came not to be served, but to serve. He's never about himself. He's always about the glory of God. It's always about the love of God for this lost world.
7: Yes.
4: Right?
3: And that's the good plan. That's the wise plan.
4: All right.
3: That ends our short season on Jonah. And to our listeners, yung hope namin is that, I mean, even as we went through Jonah, or in fact, any book in the Bible, kahit Old Testament pa yan, di ba? We did Ruth before, we did Daniel, we did Esther, and now Jonah. Yung hope namin dito sa team ng podcast na to is that ang makikita nyo is that they're all just shadows, previews of the real thing, the big thing, the climax, the something greater than Jonah. And that is to Jesus.
4: Yeah,
3: right. They're all pointing to Jesus. Kasi siya yung fulfillment ng story, di ba? And when we get to know Jesus, when we read the story, when we see what he has done for us, experience him, masasabi natin that God really is gracious, merciful, slow to anger, and abounding in steadfast love, relenting from disaster. And sasabihin natin yun, not in anger, but in gratefulness.
4: Amen.
3: Thank you for joining us, and we hope to see you in the next season. Thanks a lot. And God bless.
4: Bye. God bless.
5: Thank you.

0: Me and my husband, we raising this resort as our baby, Torres Farm and Resort. And
1: yes.
0: Right now, we are in expanding stage.
1: Wow.
0: Again.
1: Yeah. So, nandito nga tayo sa Torres Farm Hotel and Resort. Actually, kagabi pa kami nandito, guys. And we were touring the place. Parang, ano, sobrang laki, sobrang ganda. And
0: opo.
1: Ang daming countries na mapupuntahan. And it's so interesting. So, Anna, can you tell us the story of how this place was built?
0: Actually, nagsimula ito ng anak ako ng 1995. Joke lang. Ano, it happens that me and my husband, we moved here from US. We used to live in US. And naniniwala kami that there's mas maganda yung buhay sa Philippines.
1: Oh.
0: So we came here to Nike, which is, he's from Nike.
1: Mm-hmm.
0: And it happened, they have this land. It's a mango farm, which is Torres siya talaga, owned by Torres, yung family niya. And once we start living here, we build kami yung isang swimming pool at isang hotel for his family.
1: Wow!
0: Just for yung pag-visit nila yung taga-US, yung ano,
1: parang guest house,
0: place to stay.
1: Yes.
0: And it just happened during the summer na they all left. They all left to their own country. And then, nangyayari, we just didn't have anything to do with that. So,
1: yeah.
0: We were like, okay, maybe we can try to rent it out for family and friends. Iyon, nagsimula kami sa isang pool. Nag-invite kami mga tao to swim.
1: Wow.
0: And nakita kami talaga, wow! All the people are enjoying talaga.
1: Dami gusto mag-swim.
0: Talaga mainit sa summer. So, ang dami gusto mag-swimming. And doon nagsimula kami ng idea, maybe we can have a resort.
1: Wow!
0: Kasi malaki yung place.
1: Oo.
0: Anong gagawin kami? Anong
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0: Meron kami mango trees, cows. 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
1: Oo.
0: So,
1: tama.
0: Pero kami ni Eric, marunong kami to mag-alaga ng tao.
1: Wow.
0: And we want to share our experience. Parehas kami ng hospitality industry, trabaho sa US.
1: Right, right.
0: So, we just apply whatever we need and our imagination here. Doon kami nagsimula, like parang, wow, ang ganda yung to build any pool, pero may theme siya.
1: Siya,
0: parang from one pool to another, meron ka ng change talaga yung settings. Mm-hmm. Tapos, pwede ka pa picture doon.
1: Oh,
0: you can see the landmark of the country. So, yung sa Italy, it's the Leaning Tower of Pisa.
1: Oh.
0: Sa Paris, it's the
1: Eiffel
0: Tower.
1: Oh,
0: yeah. Kumbaga, alam mo yun, yung gusto namin na-create ng place that any Filipino can come here. Hindi mo kailangan passport, hindi mo kailangan ng visa.
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1: That's so interesting, no? Kaya guys, ha, kapag gusto niyo daw mag-travel to a lot of different continents and countries without visa, without passport, nandito lang yan lahat sa Torres Farm Hotel and Resort. So, Anna, curious lang kami, if there is one personal favorite or kahit top 3 na personal favorite mong country attraction sa lahat ng 35 countries here sa resort, ano yung top 3?
0: Meron.
1: Okay, sige.
0: Ang favorite talaga country ko to visit and actually favorite food ko din is Japan.
1: Oh, okay. Japan.
0: Kaya yung one of the first first countries na built kami is Japan. At private villa siya. So, meron siya ng swimming mm-hmm. pool.
1: Wow.
0: So, pag-rent mo yung villa, may kasama ka swimming pool.
1: May swimming
0: at
1: pool
0: hindi
1: na.
0: Mo siya share with anyone
1: wow.
0: else. Family mo lang.
1: Ah, private siya.
0: Private siya.
1: Wow, that's nice.
0: Meron siya ng koi pond. Meron siya. Kasi ako, more oh. chill person ako. Hindi ako
1: yes.
0: ng party-party. Oh. I like to enjoy zen. Zen yes. Park and the
1: serenity.
0: Landscape. Yes, serenity. Yes. More of like your centering yourself with the nature.
1: Yeah.
0: Kaya Japan yung favorite country.
1: Oh, okay. Ayun lang yung Japan.
0: Yun na lang. Nakatanaw
1: na natin. So, yeah, that's the top one. What's your top two siguro? If meron
0: top
1: ka.
0: Top two? Siguro Santorini. Pero yes. sa totoo, hindi pa ako nagpunta doon.
1: Meron na dito.
0: Yeah. Meron Santorini. Yung white and blue
1: yes.
0: concept na yun.
1: Uh-oh.
0: It's really...
1: It's also zen in a different context. So, nakaka-relax. Siguro yung top three, the last
0: okay.
1: one, ano kaya yun?
0: Siguro France.
1: Uh-huh.
0: Kaya we have the Eiffel Tower. I've been there, so
1: yes.
0: I want to bring my husband there.
1: Wow!
0: Kasi it's really romantic, you know?
1: Yeah, that's true.
0: Kahit nakikita mo yung Eiffel Tower, gusto mo talaga hanapin ng jowa, di ba? Saan ang jowa ko?
1: Meron din Eiffel Tower
0: yeah.
1: dito, guys. So, daming IG-worthy spots here. Talagang
0: yeah.
1: ano, feeling ko mapapa-OOTD ka dito eh.
0: Uh-oh.
1: Sa iba-ibang mga spots Uh-oh. Dito na mga attractions.
0: Yes.
1: And uh-huh. one more question, no? Kasi curious kami, like, ang dami niyong binild na countries dito sa
0: yes.
1: resort na to. If mm-hmm. you could share an interesting story, what's the most memorable story or memory for you sa isang attraction na nabuild na dito?
0: I'm not sure.
1: If there's one story like, you could share, whether baka funny story siya
0: funny
1: or like
0: story,
1: something memorable for you.
0: Siguro ang memorable talaga yung once nabubuo kami ng Christmas Village kasi
1: uh-huh.
0: pandemic that
1: uh-huh.
0: time and mm-hmm. syempre naman we wanted to wow the people that
1: yes.
0: year pero nakstuck lahat kami doon. Pati yung
1: wow.
0: workers
1: yes
0: they were locked there
1: uh-huh.
0: so parang nagiging siya yung ano hindi siya Christmas Village ano pandemic village na yun.
1: Lockdown village.
0: Lockdown nabot kami ng
1: oh,
0: lockdown
1: oh.
0: yeah so
1: oh I see
0: oh, I guess you know we're treating this business as our you know a fun activity at the same time as a family sila lahat
1: yes.
0: so all the workers all the development this
1: mm-hmm.
0: is very close to what we want to bring out kaya
1: yeah.
0: sabi ko it's hard to even remember something that's really popping out.
1: Oh, grabe na pandemic yun na build pala yung Christmas Village.
0: Yes, in the middle of the pandemic, yung nasarado yung resort kasi we were not able
1: yeah.
0: to operate.
1: Mm-hmm.
0: Sabi kami, okay, kung may materials kayo, bibuild pa rin kayo.
1: Wow.
0: So hanggang naubos yung materials sa hardware store nearby, nagbibuild sila. They were still building. 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Naliligaw siya talaga during pandemic.
1: Oh no!
0: In-adopt kami.
1: In-adopt nyo.
0: Oo.
1: It's really nice. And sa Christmas Village, ang dami ding magagawa, ano?
0: Oo.
1: Ang daming magagawa dun. And there are different houses. I think kagabi kasi pumunta kami, nag-tour
0: yes.
1: kami sa Christmas
0: uh-oh.
1: Village. So parang iba-iba yung houses dun, no?
0: Yes.
1: It's so nice, guys. Nako, nakaka-excite. This bird season, merong Christmas Village here at Taurus Farm Hotel and
0: oh,
1: Resort.
0: At yung sa Christmas Village, lagi may snow.
1: Ay, wow, ang bongga.
0: Oh.
1: So guys, if gusto nyong makaranas ng snow din, or ma-feel nyo na sa ibang bansa kayo dito sa Philippines, sa Christmas Village dito, pwede na kayong maka-experience ng snow. Ayan. And, di ba you told us the story of how you built the tourist farm?
0: Mm-mm.
1: It was so interesting kasi parang through the years talagang dumami ng dumami yung countries and locations.
0: Mm-mm.
1: Did you experience any kind of challenges along the way? And how did you resolve
0: overcome.
1: It?
0: Meron kami ng one time, lahat kami nasakit. May COVID kami lahat.
1: Oh no!
0: So, nakuha kami about isang villa. So, naka-quarantine kami
1: yung
0: dito.
1: Yung Christmas Village naging quarantine village.
0: Oh. may nabot kami yeah. talaga ganyan. So,
1: but praise God. Praise God for the recovery. And
0: yes, wala kami ng sobrang serious case. Yes. Wala kami ng, sabi ko, na-arouse kami. How do you say that? Arouse yeah. ng lahat. So.
1: Yes. Praise God. Everyone survived. Yeah. And
0: God is good.
1: God is good.
0: God really called us in the hard times.
1: Sustained you guys financially, yeah. emotionally, spiritually. And nakakatuwa, no? One thing I really liked about this place, more than the things that we're seeing, I think it's because we know that the happy smiles of the families coming here, it reflects and it goes back to you and your husband's heart for this business. Na parang it's so nice that because you guys are so genuine about your mission of just making the Filipino families happy and just by seeing them enjoying bonding with their families, yeah. parang since you guys are also a family, diba? Yeah. Parang it's yeah. really nice because your authenticity transcends towards the yes. people around you. And I can see it because like ever since last night, nag-observe kami din sa mga tao nila. Napakabait talaga ng mga tao.
0: Thank you
1: si
0: so much.
1: Din, sila mister, they're all so kind and accommodating just like you guys. So itong Burmans guys, ano kaya malulook forward natin sa Torres Farm Hotel and Resort?
0: Actually kami ni Eric, ang dami kami naisip ng ideas anong pwede pakulo ng sa tao. 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
0: 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So, actually, evolving kami even, you know, the next week, baka may bago kami ng gagawin.
1: Baka may lumilipad na dito na akong ano.
0: Yes. Yun ang sabi ko minsan, ang ganda to use your imagination. 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Minsan kasi, kailangan talaga implementation.
1: Yes. Implementation of the imagination.
0: Imagination.
1: Yes.
0: So, ang dami talaga meron. And as I said, meron yung passport. Pagpipicture mo, kung walang passport ka, ano dito? In 5 minutes, may passport ka na.
1: Ang bilis ng processing dito, guys. Yeah. Ng passport, 5 minutes
0: lang. Walang requirements. To barangay clearance.
1: Walk-in pwede pa.
0: Walk-in pwede.
1: Pwede. Pwede. May mag-a-assist agad.
0: Yes.
1: I really feel that this will be, and this is the happiest place in Cavite. Like, nakaka-happy talaga for all ages.
0: I hope not just in Cavite. Papasaya kami tao like
1: soon.
0: Philippines.
1: Soon.
0: Yes.
1: Maybe the happiest place in the Philippines. And hindi yun imposible.
0: Yes.
1: Because yung imagination nyo and kindness, wow. Grabe.
0: Thank you so much.
1: Ayun guys, ha. So dito sa Torres Farm Hotel and Resort, the happiest place in Cavite. Soon in the Philippines, no? And talagang madami talaga kayong magagawa at mga ganap na pwedeng activities na gawin nyo here this Christmas season. So yun guys, if you're looking for a place to spend time with your family or loved ones this Christmas and for the whole year round then, no?
0: Yes.
1: Kasi ang daming ginagawa talaga dito na magagandang lugar na pwedeng puntahan. So, punta lang kayo dito sa Torres Farm Hotel and Resort. Thank you again so much, Miss Anna,
0: Thank you for your time.
1: And yun, that's about it actually for our episode here in Real Travels for today's video. So again, my name is Shaira De La Peña and this is Miss Anna Rabson by Losses. And yun, talagang always remember that adventures are the best way to learn. Bye-bye for now and see you on the next episode.
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Each study is amazing in its own way. Let's begin.

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0: God's grief over humanity's widespread immorality is described in Genesis chapter 6, verses 5 to 8. As a result, God decided to wipe out all life through a worldwide flood. Bishop David Sobrepeña highlights the contrast between widespread sin and personal righteousness.
1: Solemn warning of the coming judgment. 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Sabi po sa Genesis chapter 6, verse 5 and 8, "Then the Lord saw the wickedness of man was great on the earth, and that every intent of the thoughts of his heart was only evil continually." In other words, lahat ng nilalaman ng kanilang puso, yung kanilang pag-iisip, mga pagpaplano, mga dating ng paggising nila, mga kasamaan ng iniisip, pagtulog, at kahit siguro sa kanilang mga panaginip, puro lahat mga masasama ang intent ng kanilang puso. 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Now, can you imagine na si God ay nagsisi, He was sorry na nilalang niya ang tao at ang lahat ng bagay? 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In the same way, the Creator, no one can question the Creator for doing what He wants to do with His creation. Lalong-lalo na kapag sukdulan na ang kasamaan. Sabi dito sa verse 7, "So the Lord said, I will destroy man whom I have created from the face of the earth, both man and beast, creeping thing and birds of the air, for I am sorry that I have made them. But Noah found grace in the eyes of the Lord." So mabasa natin sa verse 17 ng chapter 6 ng Genesis. "And behold, I myself am bringing flood waters on the earth to destroy from under heaven all flesh in which is the breath of life. Everything that is on the earth shall die." Unang-una, titingnan natin the corrupt condition of society, past and present. Yung corrupt na condition ng lipunan ng mga tao noong panahon ni Noe. At even ngayong panahon, during the time of Noah, judgment came by flood. So mababasa natin sa Genesis chapter 6, verse 2 to 5, "that the sons of God saw the daughters of men, that they were beautiful, and they took wives for themselves, of whom they choose. And the Lord said, My spirit shall not strive with man forever, for he is indeed flesh, yet his days shall be 120 years. There were giants on the earth in those days. And also afterwards, when the sons of God came in to the daughters of men, and they bore children to them." Now, mayroon pong dalawang kaisipan na sinasabi dito. At may mga nagsasabi na mga, even some scholars, na yung sons of God daw ay mga angels, mga anghel na nakipag-asawa o nakipag-talik, had sexual relation with human women. Pero ang mga anghel po, they are not given to marriage. They are sexless being. At mga anghel, they do not reproduce their kind because that's how God created the angels. Ang mga anghel, maaari silang magpakita sa'yo na parang tao. Di po sila nakikipag-asawa. So, ano pong ibig sabihin nito? The sons of God married the daughters of men. Ibig sabihin yan, the godly line ng mga anak ng Diyos, because there were two godly line during the olden days ng Adam. It came from Seth. And then the wicked line came from Cain. Nagkaroon din siya ng maraming anak. And then, in the passage of years, yung mga makasalanan, they don't believe in God, they intermarried with God's righteous line who believe in Him. So, because of that, there was a, sabihin natin, sexual revolution that corrupted the world during that time. Then the Lord saw the wickedness of man was great in the earth. Kung tama sana yung kanilang ginawa, nalugod sana ang Diyos. Pero sobrang-sobra ng kasamaan ang ginagawa ng mga tao noong araw. Kung kaya't God was sorry He ever made man. Pagkat sabi po dito sa verse 5 that every intent of the thoughts of his heart was only evil continually. Human sinfulness was blatantly manifested in two ways. Hindi na sila nahihiya. It's through lust. Yung pita ng laman. Sabi po sa verse 2 ng Genesis chapter 6 that the sons of God saw the daughters of men that they were beautiful and they took wives for themselves of all whom they choose. So kung ano lang yung nakita nila, ay kinukuha na lang nila na parang asawa nila. Kakaroon sila ng mga orgy, ng mga party. That happens today. God is patient. He does not want to destroy everybody but come to repentance. So sa verse 11 and 12 ng chapter 6 ng Genesis, the earth also was corrupt before God. And the earth was filled with violence. So God looked upon the earth, and indeed it was corrupt, for all flesh had corrupted their way on the earth. So two ways, by lust. Makikita natin dito sa Metro Manila, ang daming mga lugar na mga yon, daming mga video karaoke bars, at mga nightclubs where this is being expressed contrary to God's law and contrary to God's will. And also through violence and crime. Maraming mga namamatay at pinapatay, mga patayan sa mga kalsada. There was so much violence during that time. Kaya ang Panginoon, He has to destroy the world during the time of Noah. During the present time naman, it is still through lust and violence that evil finds unrestrained expression. Sabi po sa 2 Peter chapter 3 verse 3, knowing this first, that scoffers will come in the last days, walking according to their own lusts. There's so much sexual immorality, perverseness, pornography, ungodliness. Ngayon, hindi na kailangan pumunta ka bumili ng magazine o ano mang mga magazine na malalaswa ang mga nakikita mo. You can get it in the internet. 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So mga young people, ang daming mga addict ng pornography. And it ruins, it pollutes your mind, and it's not pleasing to God. It's also crime, dominates society. Meron pa rin mga patayan drug-related. 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No, of course not. Maraming mga pumalit. At this problem is still pervasive today. Jesus said, so Matthew chapter 24, verse 37, but as the days of Noah were, so also will the coming of the Son of Man be. 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Sabi sa Genesis chapter 6, verse 8 and 9, but Noah found grace in the eyes of the Lord. This is the genealogy of Noah. Noah was a just man, perfect in his generation. Noah walked with God. I-underline natin, nais na sirain, husgahan, to destroy the world of Noah. 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We are doing our best to come and worship God and listen to His Word. That's the way to find favor with God. But Noah, the Bible says, found grace or favor in the eyes of the Lord. Now, how was Noah different from the crowd? And you and I, we need to be distinguished from the people of our time. There are times that you have to be different. Na hindi ka katulad nila. 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You have to be different. You have to leave that crowd. So how was Noah different from the crowd? He was different, number one, because he was a righteous man, blameless among the people of his time. Yung kanyang righteousness ay hindi lamang sa kanyang sariling gawa. 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And how do you and I become righteous in the sight of God? You and I become righteous if you receive Jesus as your Savior and Lord of your life. And when you receive Jesus Christ, kahit na ano ang nagawa mong kamalian, karumal-dumal man ang kasalanang nagawa mo, subalit kung ikaw ay humingi ng patawad sa Panginoon at lininisan ka ng Panginoon sa pamamagitan ng dugo ni Jesus, and you receive Him as Savior and Lord of your life, what happens to you? God declares you as righteous before God. He was different because he walked with God. So today, God has His own people, men and women in His church who has found grace in God's eyes. Kaya wag po natin na kalimutan, kaligtaan ang pagsamba sa Panginoon sa church. Because this is where we glorify the Lord. And when you glorify Jesus, when you worship Him, when you hear His Word, this is when you can find favor in God's sight. 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How do we walk with God? By living in obedience to His will. In John chapter 15 verse 7, sabi po, if you abide in me and my words abide in you, you will ask what you desire and it shall be done for you. How else do you walk with God? By worshiping the Lord. Yung ating pagsamba sa Panginoon. Number 3, by fellowshipping with Him. Do you know that you can fellowship with God? When you read the Word of God, your Bible, when you hear His Word, you can fellowship with God by having your own personal devotion, by praying to the Lord, waiting upon God, by being part of a life group that worship the Lord and hear His Word. That's fellowshipping with God. Sabi po sa 1 John chapter 1, verse 5 to 7, this is the message which we have heard from Him and declared to you that God is light. And in Him is no darkness at all. If we say that we have fellowship with Him and walk in darkness, we lie and do not practice the truth. But if we walk in the light as He is in the light, we have fellowship with one another. And the blood of Jesus Christ, His Son, cleanses us from all sin. That's how we walk with God, being conscious of His presence wherever you go. Sapagkat sabi ng Panginoon, I am with you always. Si Lord ay nasa sa iyo. Si Lord ay kasama mo rin habang ikaw ay nagbabakasyon, habang ikaw ay nagdadrive. You know, habang kung nagdadrive ka, you talk to the Lord. Play music, Christian songs and sing with the singers in your car, worshiping the Lord. How else do you walk with God? Number 4, by serving Him. Huwag lamang po tayong kontento na church attendee ng hapon o gabi ng linggo. But be involved. 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May encourage natin sila sa gawain ni God. Walking with God makes it possible for you and I to live a godly life in the midst of a crooked generation. Many times it should involve you leaving yung dati mong buhay, yung dati mong mga kabarkada, iwanan mo na sila. 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Pangalawa, the awesome and dreadful judgment. Makikita natin sa Genesis chapter 7 verse 6, Noah was 600 years old when the flood waters were on the earth. Noah with his sons, his wife, and his sons' wives went into the ark because of the flood waters. Sabi po sa verse 22 at verse 24, lahat na buhay, lahat ng tao, lahat in the animal kingdom, kahit yung mga birds of the air na may hininga, ay nalagutan ng hininga. They all perish in this universal flood. Only Noah and those who were with him in the ark remained alive, sabi sa verse 23. And the waters prevailed on the earth 150 days. And then it took over 100 more days upang mag-dry yung land. Going back to 2 Peter. Sinasalaysay yung napangyari nung panahon ni Noe. So 2 Peter chapter 3, verse 6 to 7, by which the world that then existed, sabi, perished, being flooded with water. But the heavens and the earth, which are now preserved by the same word, are reserved for fire until the day of judgment and perdition of ungodly men. The judgment upon human wickedness by a universal flood. It destroyed all men, mammals, animals, and birds, except those saved in the ark. People did not heed God's warning through Noah for 120 years. Now, I want you to imagine, 120 years na nagbigay ng babala itong si Noe. 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What? You're giving money to the church? You're crazy. You could use this for vacation. You could use this for that. Sabi ko, I'm not crazy. Investing with God is the best way He can bless my life and my family. 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So Noah, keep doing the things he did. Imagine, ang kanyang pamilya lang ang nailigtas niya. 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Sila ang number one na mission natin. People did not heed God's warning through no 120 years. Modern day scientists and archaeologists discovered the ark on top of Mount Ararat. Merong documentary na movie na napanood ko. The ark was covered by snow and ice, preserved for all to see and to know. Siyempre, ang unang-unang mga lupain o sa earth na mag-recede ang tubig ay yung mga bundok. 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Can you imagine? Thousands of years have passed. na preserve pa rin ang mga ito. 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That's amazing, no? Sapagkat ang salita ng Diyos ay totoo. God's word is true. Now, the modern cataclysmic judgment that will come upon the earth is by fire. God is going to burn up everything. Sabi sa 2 Peter 3:7. But the heavens and the earth which are now preserved by the same word, meaning the word of God, are reserved for fires until the day of judgment and perdition of ungodly men. Verse 10. But the day of the Lord will come as a thief in the night, in which the heavens will pass away with great noise, and the elements will melt with fervent heat. Both the earth and the works that are in it will be burned up. So verse 12, it says, heavens will be dissolved with being on fire, and the elements will melt with fervent heat. Bro, let me tell you a secret. Just as Noah was delivered, hindi siya nalunod. At just as si Lot at ang kanyang mga anak na babae, hindi sila natupok noong pinaulanan ng Diyos ng apoy ang Sodom and Gomorrah dahil sa sukdulan ng kanilang kasamaan. Ganun din po. God can protect us. The Lord has made promises for us. According to scientists, there's plenty of nuclear bombs to burn everything in this planet several times. Kaya nga sabi ng Bible, the heavens will pass away with great noise. Kung i-detonate mo ang bomba, great noise. Kahit na lang nga kung putok ng baril, great noise. Lalong-lalo na pa yung mga atomic bomb. And earth will be burned up. And there's another more terrible fire, and that is the lake of fire. Impyerno, na lumalagablab ng walang hanggan. Sabi sa Revelation chapter 20, verse 14 to 15, then death and Hades were cast into the lake of fire. This is the second death. And anyone not found written in the book of life was cast into the lake of fire. So God's warning all around us. We need to warn people of the coming judgment. We need to warn our neighbors. We need to warn our friends. We need to warn yung mga dati nating mga kasusyo, mga classmate sa paaralan of a coming judgment. Thirdly, the promise that offers life. Katulad ng panahon ni Noe, siya at ang kanyang pamilya ay nabuhay at ipinangako ng Diyos that there will no longer be a universal flood to destroy the earth. Sabi po sa 2 Peter chapter 3 verse 9 to 13, the Lord is not slack concerning His promise as some count His slackness, but is long-suffering toward us, not willing that any should perish. It's nice ng Panginoon nang lahat ay magsisi sa kanilang kasalanan upang sila ay maligtas. 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We will be spared from the judgment like Noah. Bakit tutupukin ng Diyos ang mundong ito? Bakit magugunaw ang mundong ito? As the Bible says, sapagkat God is going to create a new heavens and a new earth.
2: I believe that the Holy Spirit is speaking in your hearts this very moment about your need of Jesus Christ as personal Lord and Savior. I want you to pray this prayer sincerely. Lord Jesus, patawarin mo po ako sa aking mga kasalanan. 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This I pray in Jesus' name. Amen.
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4: As a Christian, it's natural to celebrate all that God has done for you. But have you ever praised Him for what He will do in the future? Today on Turning Point, Dr. David Jeremiah explains why King David did just that and why it's so beneficial for believers in this generation as well. With a forward-looking message to inspire and challenge, here's David with the conclusion of The Best is Yet to Come.
5: And how do we know that? Because the yet to come part of life is in the hands of God, and we've watched Him. We've watched Him. What He's done in the past, what He's doing in the present, is simply a guarantee of what it will be in the future. Only, I think the psalmist is right. It's the best. The best is yet to come. I hope you will stay with us as we complete this month of teaching on the Psalms, and we talk about this particular psalm together. And let me let you know that this is the last time you will have an opportunity to get a copy of the book, Five Psalms for a Flourishing Life. If you had this in front of you, you would be so happy to have it. And if you don't get it and you see it later, you're going to be sad, because it's a beautiful book filled with incredible truth meant to help you in your walk with the Lord. We want you to have this book to study, to review, to place on your bookshelf for when you need it in the future, or to share it with someone else. And I know that God will use this book in a marvelous way to encourage you. We are very excited about what God has done this month, and excited because we know the book of Psalms is so visceral and it's so meaningful to people. One of the things I hope will happen because of this series is that you will be motivated to read the book. Read the book of Psalms. You won't be disappointed, I promise you. You will find insights there that you never dreamed were in the Bible. If you do that, this will have been worthwhile. Well, let's get back to what we started yesterday. We're talking about the future, and the Bible teaches us that the best is yet to come, and that's what we learn from this wonderful psalm. So here we go, part two.
6: How many of you know that one of the great tests as to whether or not you're truly in the family of God is your love for the other people who are in that family? In fact, the Word of God so very directly makes that a test that if you have not read 1 John recently, you ought to go back and read it. Over and over again in 1 John, we are told that one of the tests of our relationship with God is our relationship with His people. Listen to these words. 1 John chapter 3 and verse 14. We know that we have passed from death to life because we love the brethren. He who does not love his brother abides in death. 1 John chapter 4, verses 7 and 8. Beloved, let us love one another, for love is of God, and everyone who loves is born of God and knows God. He who does not love does not know God, for God is love. 1 John 4, 11. Beloved, if God so loved us, we also ought to love one another. 1 John 4, 20 and 21. If someone says, I love God and hates his brother, he's a liar. For he who does not love his brother whom he has seen, how can he love God whom he has not seen? And this commandment we have from him, that he who loves God must love his brother also. And John 13:35 puts it this way, by this will all men know that you are my disciples, if you have love one for another. So David reflects upon his relationships and the people of God. Have you ever stopped for a moment when you're in the midst of difficult times and counted up the true godly Christian friends that God has given you? One of the best things about going through difficulty, going through a little storm in your life, is that all of a sudden the true nature of God's people is evidenced to you, and you find out that you have some wonderful, godly friends who God has given to you. So he rejoices in the presence of God. And then very quickly in the next verse, he talks about seeing God in his principles. In verse 4, he says, concerning The sorrows shall be multiplied who hasten after another God. Their drink offerings of blood I will not offer, nor take up their names on my lips. David begins to think about the people that he loves, and then he begins to think about the people he doesn't think so much about. Now, I know we're supposed to love everyone, but David here is talking about those who offer themselves to idols and those whose lips breathe the names of idolatry. David had seen the idols of Moab and the idols in Philistia, and he had heard about the idolatry that had gone on in the history of his own people. And he said, as I sit here thinking about all of this and meditating on the goodness of God, I am so thankful for the principles of God's holiness that have kept me from being an idolater and from uttering the name of idols with my lips. And he just revels in the presence of Almighty God. You know, if God never did anything for us, if we couldn't enumerate on our hands the blessings that we feel, if we truly understand our Bibles, men and women, just to know God and just to know that He knows us is blessing enough to keep us occupied for the rest of our lives. But David doesn't stop there. He moves in the main part of the psalm to seeing God and what He is doing at the present time. He remembers who God is, and then in verses 5 through 8, he remembers what God is doing, and we'll go through these very quickly, but you will notice how wonderfully they are listed for us. He rehearses what God is doing. First of all, in verse 5, he sees that the Lord is his completeness. O Lord, you are the portion of my inheritance and my cup. Old Testament language that puts these Hebrew words together, simply saying that the Lord is the one who makes us complete, that provides for us what we need. It is the answer to the prayer in the Lord's Prayer. Give us this day our daily bread. God has provided for us. Have you ever stopped to thank God just for the daily provisions that He provides? And then he goes on to say that not only is God His completeness, but God is His certainty. You maintain my lot, he says. Now, that doesn't mean God takes care of the empty lot you own out in the country. The word lot here means your circumstances. He takes care of your circumstances. Isn't it an interesting thing that this one who writes these words in this parenthesis in his life is the one who has been hunted down by Saul. He's the one who has been thrown out of his home, the one who has lost his presence among the people, who can't worship with the people of God in his city. He's a fugitive to his own family. And yet he's able to praise God in the midst of it all and say, "Oh Lord God, you maintain my lot. You take care of my circumstances." If anyone had to learn this lesson the hard way, it was David. And it was God who protected him through the long days of Saul's hatred toward him. And then he says in verse 6, "The Lord is our contentment." This is a wonderful verse. I've actually seen this on a couple of Christian cards over the years. Never have quite understood what it meant, but I now understand what it means and what a blessing it is. The Lord is our contentment. He says in verse 6, "The lines have fallen to me in pleasant places. Yes, I have a good inheritance." Lord, when I look back over my life, I've had a good life. And I have a great deal to be thankful for. Can you say that? When I look back over my shoulder, I was born in a Christian family. I was reared on the gospel, nurtured on the milk of the Word of God, given the privilege of going to Christian schools and Christian college, and blessed with godly friends who gave me good counsel when I needed it, and on, protected from the things that could have and maybe should have happened to me when I was running wild as a young man. And I look back and say, "Oh God, man, I've had a good life. I'm more blessed than I should be. I should have lived at least 150 years to be this blessed. But God has blessed me." That's what David is saying. He's saying, "The lines have fallen to me in pleasant places, and I have a good inheritance." When you get yourself down in a self-pity party and everything gets out of perspective, you need to come back to realize what you have and how God has blessed you and be content with what you have. The Word of God says we can learn in whatever state we are to be content, Philippians 4:11. Did you know that? And did you know it's something you have to learn? It's not something that automatically happens. You don't just wake up. Some babies are born contented and some are not. All babies are born discontented. They have to learn to be contented. Oh, they may be more compliant than others, But you let them not have their bottle in a short period of time, they become discontented. Amen? You have to learn contentment. David, like Paul, learned to be content. Hebrews 13:5 says, "Let your conduct be without covetousness. Be content with such things as you have, for he himself has said, I will never leave you nor forsake you." Contented. And then in verse 7, David continues to review the blessings of the Lord in his life presently as he takes inventory, counting his blessings one by one. And he realizes, he says, the Lord is our counsel. He says, I will bless the Lord who has given me counsel. My heart also instructs me in the night seasons. How many of you know what a blessing it is to know Almighty God on a first name basis and be able to come to him as the Word of God says, if any of you lacks wisdom, let him ask of God. It doesn't say go through all of these hierarchical people before you get to God. It says just go right to God and ask him and he will give you wisdom. And he will never scold you for coming. And he is always available to you. And sometimes in the night seasons, when you're not even thinking about him, he solves your problems in the night. Do you know that experience? When you go to bed at night thinking about something that's heavy on your heart, and you give it to God in the night, and when you wake up in the morning, somehow in the night, God has brought it all together in your mind and resolved it. You say, I've never had that experience. Well, you ought to try counting your blessings before you go to sleep. And telling God about the needs that you have and then leaving them with him and watching what he does. David says, my heart instructs me in the night seasons. Wow. The Lord is our completeness and our certainty and our contentment and our counsel. And he ends this little section by saying, the Lord is our confidence. He ends with this strong statement of affirmation as he reviews the blessing of the Lord in his life. He says, I have set the Lord always before me. Because he is at my right hand, I shall not be moved. What a rejoicing, powerful statement. The Lord is before him. I have set him before me, and he's at my right hand, and I'm not going to be moved. Counts his blessings. You see what David has done? He's reviewed who God is, and now he's rehearsed what God does. And finally, he brings this to a conclusion by rejoicing at what God is going to do. And this is one of the most amazing portions of Scripture in the Old Testament because it demonstrates the supernatural quality of the Old Testament Word of God. Here in the Old Testament, David looks out into the future, and through the eyes of faith, he sees things he has no right to see. He comprehends things that have never been communicated to him, as far as we know from the Scripture, except through faith by the Holy Spirit. And he writes accurately, so much so that when New Testament writers set out to talk about the truth which he unfolds, they quote this psalm as evidence. Now let's watch what happens. First of all, in rejoicing what God was going to do for him, David looks into the future and he says, I'm just having this wonderful time of praise, rejoicing, and I see the resurrection. Notice verse 10. He says, for you will not leave my soul in Sheol, or in the abode of the dead, or in the grave, nor will you allow your Holy One to see corruption. And notice in the text, the words Holy One are capitalized in the Bible because they're a reference to the Lord ultimately. But you see, before David even saw the resurrection of Christ, he saw his own resurrection. He has been reminded that while he doesn't understand completely what's going to happen, David has rehearsed for all of us all the good things God has done for him and is doing for him in his life. And it is incomprehensible to him that a God who would so care for him during his life would not care for him in his death and beyond. And so David sees that he will not be left in the grave.

You know that the answer to that is found in the story of David in the Old Testament. When his little baby died, the baby born to him and Bathsheba. And the Bible says that while the baby was sick unto death, that David fasted and he wore sackcloth and he mourned. When the baby died, David got up and dressed, anointed his body, quit fasting, and went back to life. Nobody could understand. It seemed like everything was upside down. And someone came and asked him, "Why do you act? This is a strange way to act." And David responded in the words, 2 Samuel chapter 12. Listen to what he said. And he said, "While the child was alive, I fasted and I wept, for I said, 'Who can tell whether the Lord will be gracious to me that the child may live?' But now he is dead. Why should I fast? Can I bring him back again? I shall go to him, but he shall not return to me." What did David say? He knew that God had cared for that child and that someday he would see that child again. How did David know that? Through the eyes of faith, God had given him that knowledge that there is life after death, that there is a place God has prepared for those who love him, and that even though he did not have all the details that are written for us in the New Testament scriptures, he knew enough to believe in his own resurrection. But there's something even more amazing here. He believed not only in his own resurrection, but he saw enough to write about it, the resurrection of the Messiah. You say, "Pastor Jeremiah, where is that here? How do I know that?" Listen to the words here in the 10th verse. "For you will not leave my soul in Sheol, nor will you allow your Holy One to see corruption." David could never have been the fulfillment of that phrase because he would not be considered the Holy One. "You will show me the path of life, and your presence is fullness of joy." I can only appeal to the New Testament commentary on this, and I want to tell you that on two occasions, this passage is quoted in the New Testament. When Peter was preaching on the day of Pentecost, in that great sermon that caused so many people to believe, he is preaching, and in the words of Acts chapter 2, we read, now watch carefully, "Whom God raised up," he's preaching on the resurrection, you can hear Peter's voice, "whom God raised up, having loosed the pains of death, because it was not possible that he should be held by it. For David says concerning him, 'I foresaw the Lord always before my face, for he is at my right hand, that I should not be shaken. Therefore my heart rejoiced, and my tongue was glad. Moreover, my flesh also shall rest in hope.'" This is a direct quote from Psalm 16. "For you will not leave my soul in Hades, nor will you allow your Holy One to see corruption. You have made known to me the ways of life. You will make my joy full in your presence." Peter said that David said that Jesus Christ was coming out of the grave. I didn't say that. Peter said that. You say, well, did David understand all the nuances of that? I don't know. But I know that he spoke the truth about the resurrection of the Messiah, the Holy One. Paul was preaching later on, and he brought the same emphasis to this very passage. For in Acts chapter 13, we read, "Therefore, he also says in another psalm," speaking of David, "'You will not allow your Holy One to see corruption.' For David, after he had served his own generation by the will of God, fell asleep and was buried with his fathers and saw corruption." Paul said, David said this, but it couldn't have been totally about himself because he fell asleep. He died. He said it about another, and that other was the Lord Jesus. So now watch this. Here's David counting his blessings. He doesn't have the resurrection to look back upon. He can only look forward to it. And he's saying, "Whoa, what a blessed man I am. For God is not going to leave my soul in the grave. He's provided a way out through the resurrection of the Lord Jesus Christ." How many of you know, because he lives, we live also? Amen. And finally, he ends his little praise party by rejoicing in Christ's resurrection, and he rejoices finally in the rapture. Notice verse 11. It says, "For you will show me the path of life, and in your presence is fullness of joy. At your right hand are pleasures forevermore." David looks out into the future and he sees a time when the Lord Jesus is going to come out of the grave, the final proof of his messiahship. But he looks even beyond that, and he sees a path, and he says, "This path leads from where I am now right out into the presence of Almighty God. And one day, I'm going to walk down that path and walk down that road, and I'm going to end up at the end of that path, and I'm going to be in the presence of God with the fullness of joy and with pleasure."

0: I want to tell you something. We're so pleasure mad in this world today, but we don't even have a good definition of it. There is no pleasure in this world that can even be compared to the pleasure of being in the presence of Almighty God for one moment, and we're going to live with Him for eternity. David looks beyond it. You say, how does one get to the presence of the Lord? Well, right now, there's only two ways. You can die as a Christian. And Paul said, for me to live is Christ and to die is gain. And in 2 Corinthians, he said something like this, that when you die, what happens is you're absent from the body and present with the Lord. Absent from the body, what happens when a Christian dies? The Bible says immediately when they breathe their last, they're absent from this body and they're present with the Lord. And you're going to be there forever. But you know what I'm hoping for? I'm hoping to beat the rap of death. Aren't you? I'm looking forward to the rapture. Paul says in 1 Thessalonians chapter 4 that the Lord himself will descend from heaven with a shout, with the voice of an archangel, with the trumpet of God, and the dead in Christ will rise first. And we who are alive and remain, and I hope I'm among that group, shall be caught up together with them in the clouds to meet the Lord in the air. Now watch this. And thus we shall always be with the Lord. That's how you get into the presence of the Lord. You either die into his presence or you fly into his presence. Amen? And David saw that. You know what? If all you knew about life was who God is and what he does, that'd be enough to keep you happy. But then you know not only who he is, but you find out how he ministers to you. He's your counselor. He's your friend. He's your provider. He's your satisfaction. He's your contentment. But then added to that is the fact that he's got this future prepared for us in his wonderful place where we are going to be with him forever and know joy as it's meant to be known and pleasure as we've never known it. And it says it's going to be the fullness of it all out to the fullest extent. Tell you what, you meditate on that for a while. Then you stay in your little pitiful funk and you ask me what's wrong. I'll tell you, you just need to go back to the Bible and find out what God has done for you. And there's not a one of us here that doesn't have an awful lot to rejoice about. Amen? A woman came to her pastor. She'd been in the church for years. She was very, very sick, and they didn't expect her to live for much more than a week or so. She called her pastor up, and I've had people do this. She said, Pastor, I want you to come over. I want to plan my service. So he went over to her house, and she told him all the hymns that she wanted to have sung, all the scriptures she wanted to have read, who she wanted to sing the solos. But then she said, Pastor, there's one thing I want you to do. I know you're going to think this is strange, but I want you to hear me now, and I want you to promise me today that you'll do this. And he said, what's that? He said, well, when they lay me out in the casket and they bury me, I want to be buried with a fork in my right hand. He just could not believe anybody would ask for something so bizarre. She wasn't an overeater as far as he knew. He said, well, you know what? I've never had anybody ask me that before, but he said, if you'll try to help me understand why you're doing it, maybe it will help me feel better about doing it. She said, Pastor, one of the things I've loved about this church, I've been coming here since I was a little girl. She said, I don't think I've missed one potluck dinner since I've been coming. We used to have them all the time. And she said, I remember this. After the first course was served, one of the deacons or the elders would stand up and say, save your fork. The best is yet to come. And she said, I want to be buried with a fork in my hand. So when they walk by the casket and look at me, you'll be standing there. And when they say, what's that fork? You can tell them, the best is yet to come. Amen? Amen. We have a lot to be thankful for. I don't know what kind of misery index you're living in, how difficult it is for you. But I know this, in the midst of it all, you can take a little parenthesis out of the war. Get someplace alone with Almighty God and remember who He is and what He's doing and what He's got planned. And let me tell you something. When you've summed it all up, you're going to have to say this. This is pretty good. But the best is yet to come. Amen.
1: 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The book of Psalms helps us to do that. 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Not just to go to heaven, your soul going to heaven. I'm talking about living every day, Your soul is what connects you to God, so you need to take care of your soul. Hebrews talks about those who watch for our souls. I'd like to think I'm one of those people, not just for my own soul, but for the souls of those who hear us teach and preach, and I believe this series has been like that. We're so thankful for your presence on this Friday edition of Turning Point. I want to remind you that one of the things that's good for your soul is to go to church. It will help you. It will keep you focused and give you the realization that you're not alone in the challenges you face. Be an encouragement to someone this weekend. We'll be back here on Monday with the next edition of Turning Point. 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I'm David Jeremiah. Have a good weekend.
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3: Oh, beloved, have you ever missed an opportunity to be what you should have been? Did you choose what you wanted at the moment? Now you regret it? I know I have, more times than I want to remember. But take a few minutes and think about these negatives that linger in your thoughts. What positive changes have they brought about in your own character and in your relationship with God and with others? Precious one, each one of our hurts from the past represents an opportunity to take God at His word. In Matthew 9:29, Jesus says, "Be it done to you according to your faith." Matthew also tells us that even faith that's only the size of a mustard seed can accomplish this. Do you think you might be able to rummage up even a mustard seed's worth? This is Kay Arthur with Precepts from God's Word.
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6: Well, over the years, I've seen a significant shift in the way our listeners consume media and how they engage with content. 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So may mga ginawa po tayong adjustments in our content so that it becomes more relevant to our listeners. It becomes more relevant to their daily life, hindi out of touch. We are also doing efforts to strengthen our online and social media platforms, our online presence, and we're continuing to do efforts to strengthen our digital platforms, and especially with upcoming Up987 mobile app. And we're really thankful to the leadership of FEBC for helping us push this initiative. And we just want to make it clear also, Sir Lucho, no, na even if there are changes with these platforms, our mission stays the same. It remains the same. And that is to communicate the love and saving power of Jesus Christ.
5: Wow, that's good to hear. 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So what has been the very important distinctive of Up987 that our listeners cling to?
6: There are a lot of streaming platforms right now on demand. 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During the pandemic, of course, social distancing, and medyo hindi po natin nami-meet yung listeners in a face-to-face basis. So after that pandemic, there's this desire that grew within us to reconnect with them. And here at Up987, we recognize that we're not just here to just broadcast content. We know that behind the messages that go to our social media inbox, behind the song requests that we receive or prayer requests that we get, there's a real person behind it. There's a real person struggling. And so we want to connect with them. We wanted to build a community with them and minister to them in a more effective way. Kasi iba po talaga pag face-to-face, and that's why we had this listeners cafe, so that we can know more about our listeners and exchange stories. And because of this, because of our regular listeners cafe events, it really has shaped the way we connect with our listeners and the way we produce content, because it has made us more grounded, and it led us to be more compassionate and more intentional in producing content. We don't want them to feel like we're merely a radio station, but we want them to feel na we're their companion 24/7, because we also broadcast 24/7. Our music, the music we air, it's not just the end in itself. It's a means to point them to the real life changer, who is Jesus Christ. Alam naman po natin na ang mga kanta, songs have the power to move emotions. It has the power to shape perspectives. But we also know that real and lasting transformation only comes when a person has a relationship with Jesus Christ. And so, kung si Jesus ang sentro, music then becomes a tool that God can use to change lives. And that's our prayer, that whenever people listen to Up987, every song that they get to hear will really point them to the real life changer.
5: Yeah, and I think the greatest connection that music can make to the heart of a person is authenticity. You know, when we listen to music, you listen to the lyrics of the music. In Up987, the tagline is life-changing. Do you have a story of a listener whose life was impacted in a meaningful way through the music that we broadcast?
6: Yes, and the person I have in mind is Kuya Rio Encabo. I had an encounter with him late last year. He's a pastor's kid, but he went through a season of brokenness and drug addiction during the pandemic. And he's a taxi driver. So while he's driving his taxi, he listens to Up987 apparently. And there's this one time na tumutugtog yung Akala Ko'y Wala Nang Pag-asa by Papuri Music, our very own Papuri Music.

0: When he heard that song, he was deeply moved by it. He was deeply touched by it at a time when he felt so hopeless. And what makes this story extra special to me is my husband, my son, and I were actually his passengers when we discovered his story. I was on my way to the station, and when he realized that, he proudly shared na he made the decision to really genuinely follow Christ because of that song that he heard through Up 987. So it's really a powerful reminder that God can use something as simple as a song on the radio to bring real transformation.
1: In different seasons of life, we know that there's a lot of stress that people go through in life. You know, different seasons, peaks and valleys. And music is like a mirror to life. Sabi nga, no, salamin ng buhay. And in particular, Up 987 reaches a very young audience, no, and listeners. And they turn to music to really deal with whatever they're going through in life. So why do you think Christian music has such a strong influence on their emotional and spiritual well-being?
0: Ang kabataang Pinoy, they're really carrying a lot. Dami pong pressure from school, from work. A lot are anxious about their future. They also carry emotional stress. I think the reason why Christian music has a strong influence to them is because it does not merely acknowledge what they feel, but it also gives them direction and hope. So, hindi lang for entertainment or for feel-good music, but it redirects them to the real source of hope and peace, who is Jesus Christ, and letting them know that they're not alone, letting them know that even if they're in a season of brokenness, Jesus can make them whole. Even if they find themselves in a dark place, Jesus brings light. So, yung lyrics ng songs, it encourages listeners to pray, it encourages listeners to release forgiveness, it encourages listeners to meditate on scripture. So, in a way, it allows them to reset emotionally and spiritually.
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0: 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We are adding personal touch, like we respond to listener messages, and we want to engage with our listeners, and we want them to know that we are here, that we can walk alongside them kahit anong stage pa po ng buhay nila. And aside from that, since we're from Cebu, of course, we offer local flavor. We have songs in Bisaya from local artists. So these songs become more relatable and more understandable to the people we serve.
1: Just recently, I know that Up 987 celebrated its 50th year. Back in 2025. What does this milestone mean to you personally? And what do you hope listeners continue to take away from the station's ministry?
0: Well, 50 years really is a testament of God's faithfulness. One of the things that I want the listeners to take away from this milestone is the certainty of God. We had to cancel our anniversary events last year because of the calamities that happened. We were so excited about the anniversary events that we planned, but God allowed for these calamities to happen, and so we had to change plans. But amidst the changes in events, we know that God remains certain. So just like in life, uncertainties come, challenges come, but as long as the Lord wills for Up 987 to exist, we trust that His work will be certain, that His work will endure amidst the changing media landscape, amidst the changing listener landscape. And so be reminded that God is constant, that He is always present, that He will never leave you nor forsake you. And here at Up 987, we are a testament to that. We witnessed how God has been sustaining the ministry, how God has been guiding the staff, how God has built a community through the listeners that we have and the supporters and partners who share the same mission as us.
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4: Now, friends, we come back to 1 Corinthians 7. And Paul, in this section, is answering questions that the Corinthian church has raised. And the question had to do with, actually, marriage and divorce. And we saw that Paul is speaking into a local situation. And that Paul, we believe, it's our judgment, Paul had been married. He was a widower. And he said that he did not marry again. He could have taken a wife around with him, as Cephas did. But he didn't. And the reason he didn't was because, actually, of his missionary journeys. I think his life would have been too difficult for a woman and certainly for a family to have been along with him, and it might have curtailed his work. And he reveals the fact, though, and if you feel like Paul is harsh on women and you just haven't read Paul aright, because actually he's the one that lifted womanhood out of the place of being a chattel or a slave, and brought her up to where God intended her to be, the other half of man, the other part of him. Now, Paul speaks very tenderly of that relationship, by the way, that they are mutually dependent one upon the other and should look to each other for all of the satisfactions of life. And you must remember that up yonder on Acrocorinthus, towering over the city of Corinth, and it towers over those ruins today, was that awful, horrible temple of Aphrodite, where 1,000 prostitutes in the name of religion, and men went there. And actually a wife was just a cheap bookkeeper or housekeeper. That's all in the world it was. And Paul is saying you're not to go up there now as a believer, but your wife is your companion, she is your partner. And then he speaks of the fact that if you're not married and you don't need to get married, it's well to continue as you are. And he would apply that, by the way, to every relationship of life. When you're converted, he says, don't seek to get out of that relationship. Now, there were those in Corinth, and very frankly, there were both men and women that were presented with a real problem. When Paul came and preached the gospel, a husband in this family would accept Christ, the wife did not. in another family, the wife accepted Christ, the husband did not. Now, what will a believer do? Stay right where you are if you can, Paul says. Now, if the unbeliever leaves you, that's another story, then you're free. Now, the question is, are you free to marry again? Now, I said last time that I believed under certain circumstances that Paul would have given permission for it. But I, today, do not think you could put down a categorical rule either way. I think that each case stands and falls on its own merits, because this is an out for too many folk today that would use it, and I'm afraid even Christians would do that. Now, he said this would apply to any relationship. For instance, if you belong to the circumcised, if you're an Israelite, well, don't try to become a Gentile. And if you're a Gentile, don't try to become an Israelite. Just come to Christ. And it's not necessary for you to change. He says circumcision is nothing, uncircumcision is nothing. Now, these things that divide us believers today actually ought not to divide us. And that's one reason that I find myself today able to mix with all groups who hold to the Word of God, the deity of Christ. In fact, He died upon the cross for our sins. And I cross over lines all the time. In fact, some of my minister friends are amazed by it. I actually have spoken to some of the leading Pentecostal churches. One man said to me, he's on radio, he said, "How is it that you beat them on the head and they have you, and I'm nice to them?" Well, I said, you actually are not nice to them because of the fact they have a question in their mind of whether you really believe in the inspiration of the Scripture. Now, these minor things ought not to divide us. And I consider a great many things minor and certain things that are essential. Now, as to the essentials, when we agree on that, I don't care how he practices, for instance, baptism. I don't care how he practices the Lord's Supper. I don't care how he practices other things. He may do a lot of things that I don't agree with, but that's no reason for me to break fellowship with him, you see. A great many people think, and I'm afraid a great many businessmen, they get converted and they get interested in some Christian organization. Then the next thing I know, I have one of them that will come to me and say, "Now I'm thinking about giving up my business and going into Christian work." Well, the chances are, especially if you're a successful businessman, God's given you a gift to minister in that particular area. And he doesn't intend you to go into full-time Christian work. And now listen to him here. Verse 20, and I'll back up to that. "Let every man abide in the same calling wherein he's called. Art thou called being a servant? Care not for it, but if thou mayest be made free, use it rather. In that day there were slaves and free men." Now, when you were a slave, a servant of a man, don't try to get loose from that, thinking that is what God wants you to do. It may not be. You may be tied down to a business today. May be making money. Well, God, chances are, that's where he wants you. You see, and now that you become a Christian, it's no reason to give that up at all. And if you today are a housewife, and I find that a great many housewives get the notion that they are to become some great Bible teacher, or that they are to get concerned about that, and actually some of them neglect their families because of it. I never shall forget the story I heard about the late Gypsy Smith. He didn't believe in women preachers. And one woman came to him in Dallas, Texas, and said to him, "Gypsy Smith, I feel called to go into the ministry." And he asked her a very pertinent question. He had a way of doing that. And he said, "By the way, are you married?" She said, "Yes." Said, "How many children you got?" She said, "Five." He says, "That's wonderful." He says, "God has called you into the ministry, and he's already given you your congregation." That's her congregation, you see. Don't try to get out of the place that you're in just because you've been converted. "You're bought with a price. Be not ye the servants of man." That is, now you've been redeemed, but now don't become a slave to somebody, some individual. Now that would answer the question, would it not, of the cocktail waitress. Now, we had a case here on radio, and it was a local case of a young lady that was a cocktail waitress. She got converted. And very frankly, this is all brand new to her. Her question to me was, should I give this up? And she says, I don't feel right doing this now. And I said, well, now that's going to be up to you. That's a decision for you to make. But you have a conviction, you should give it up. And if you ask me personally what I think about it, I think you ought to give it up. But don't give it up because I say so. You give it up because you've come to that conviction. And she gave it up. Now, I suppose 2 weeks after that, she was free from that and got another job. You're bought with a price. Be not the servants of man. Now, we come down to verse 24. Brethren, let every man, wherein he is called, therein abide with God. Now, that's the important thing. When you're converted, whatever you are doing, wherever you are, in that position, can you be free in your relationship to God? Can you put him first? Now, that's what he's going to discuss, because now, in the remainder of this chapter, he's going to answer the second question that they brought to him that is related, by the way, to the first question. And all of this must be looked at in the light of those local circumstances. It must be looked at in the light of what Corinth really was, and then interpret that in the light of the day we live in. And the second question was this. Corinth was such a corrupt place, and manhood was corrupted here. Anytime that woman becomes corrupt, manhood will go down. That's always been the story. And so the question had arisen in Corinth among Christian parents now who had marriageable daughters. What should they do? Before they were converted, they knew this drunken sot that they had met in Corinth, made trips up to the temple of Aphrodite, went up and associated with the prostitutes. Now, what should the girl do? What should the single girl do? And verse 25 now, he's answering that question. Now concerning virgins. Now, you'll notice one or two translations have made that virgin daughters, and I think that clarifies it. I think that's what we're talking about now. Now concerning virgin daughters, what should they do? Paul says, I have no commandment of the Lord. Now, this revealed that Paul knew the commandments of the Lord Jesus, what he had taught. And he says, I have no commandment of the Lord, yet I have my judgment. Paul said, I give you my opinion in the light of the fact of what? As one that hath obtained mercy of the Lord to be faithful. Now, Paul says, I've obtained mercy of God. And that was the basis on which he said we should let Christians judge our affairs because they know what the mercy of God is. They've obtained it. Now, Paul says, I've obtained the mercy of God, and I want to be faithful to God, and I'll give you my judgment. Now, what is that? He says, I suppose, therefore, that this is good for the present distress. Now, the present distress was that awful situation in Corinth, which Paul knew was not going to last. And somebody said to me the other day, do you think this new morality, this lawlessness is going to continue? It can't continue, friends. It'll bring down our house eventually if it does continue, and then it will be ended. That is for sure. But the thing is that it's just a present distress that we're in today. Now, I take it that he's referring to that situation that existed in Corinth. He says, I suppose, therefore, that this is good for the present distress. I say that it is good for a man so to be. That is, what now is he going to say? Well, listen, verse 27, art thou bound unto a wife? Seek not to be loosed. Art thou loosed from a wife? Seek not a wife. Now, he says, is your present situation, since you've come to Christ, are bound to a wife? Stay with her. She is unsaved? Stay with her as long as you can. Are you not married? Well, then, in the present distress, the tremendous immorality that was there, it'd be best to remain single. Now, that's what Paul is saying. But he says this is his judgment. But, and if thou marry, thou hast not sinned. It's certainly not sinful, Paul is saying, at all. And if a virgin marry, that is, a virgin daughter marry, she hath not sinned. Nevertheless, such shall have trouble in the flesh. But I spare you, Paul says, I'm saying this to you to save you from quite a headache, you see. Like the country boy was being married, and the preacher said to him, wilt thou have this woman to be thy lawfully wedded wife? And this young fellow said, I wilt. And I guess he did, by the way. Believe me, the sea of matrimony is a rough sea for anyone today. The divorce is in Southern California, now about equal to marriages. And when they get ahead of the marriages, that's going to be something, you know. That reveals that we have a present distress. Now, Paul is going to say, in the light of the present distress, there are several things that he's going to discuss with them, you see. He'll mention these now, in light of the present distress. The time, he says, is short, and there's an urgency, an immediacy, and because of that, it doesn't only apply to marriage. Why, it applies to other things. And he's going to mention five things, all of them necessary, all of them inevitable, all of them actually the common experience of man in this world. And let me just enumerate them and we'll take them up here. Marriage, sorrow, joy, commerce, and then just the world in general. All of these, now, we have a relationship to. Now, notice what Paul says. You couldn't escape these. Marriage is the first one. Paul says, sure, it's all right to go ahead and marry, but remember, you're going to have trouble, and you will, by the way. That's something that we, on counseling, I've always tried to tell young people that the romantic period will pass. And when the first month's rent comes due and there's not much money in the treasury, believe me, the romance might fly out the window. Now, will you notice? Now he says, verse 29, but this I say, brethren, the time is short. It remaineth that both they that have wives be as though they had none. In other words, Paul says that regardless, because of the times, are you putting God first? That is, can you act as if you're not married? And then he goes on to bring in these others. And they that weep, that sorrow that'll come to us, as though they wept not. Are you going to let some sorrow, a tragedy in your life, keep you from serving God? And they that rejoice as though they rejoice not. Are you going to let pleasure take the place of your relationship to God? Many have done that. And they that buy as though they possess not. You're going to let your business take the place of God? Many a man today has made business his God. And verse 31, and they that use this world as not abusing it. Now, you and I are in the world, not of the world, but that doesn't mean we are to walk around today with the attitude of touch not, taste not, handle not. We can use this world. I made a trip up into the Northwest. And I just stopped many times and look upon those glorious forests that they have up there. And I want to tell you, I can use them. They bless my heart. I enjoyed it. But I didn't fall down and worship any one of those trees up there. There's some pretty hefty trees there, too, by the way. But they that use this world, not abusing it, for the fashion of this world passeth away. Are you caught up today in the things at the present? Man said to me the other day, why don't you have long side burns? Well, I don't know. It's all right. It's a fad. And certain wide neckties and wide lapels, they're fashionable. They're narrow. Lapels suit me. May I say to you, do these things control your life? Or does Christ control your life? Now, that's what he's talking about. And he says, as he moves back into this area, verse 32, but I would have you without carefulness. He that is unmarried careth for the things that belong to the Lord, how he may please the Lord. He's just giving now this observation that an unmarried person doesn't have to worry about, you know, changing the children's dieties or going out and buy food for them. He can give his time or she can give her time to the things of God. But he that's married careth for the things that are the world, how he may please his wife. And that's normal, natural, and it's not wrong. Paul's not saying that. What Paul is trying to say here is, are you putting God first in your life? And he discusses that. And I'm not going to pursue that through the rest of this, but we find that Paul is making it very clear that the important thing is to put God first, and that should be the determining factor for every person in a marriage relationship. Now, can you put God first in your marriage? And I don't care who you are and how spiritual you may think you are, you're not putting God first in your marriage. Then that marriage, my friend, is not the ideal Christian marriage. That is the thing Paul, I think, makes very clear here. And he's saying that this, by the way, is his judgment. He says, verse 35, "And this I speak for your own profit." Again, he comes back to it, that this is his judgment and his feeling in the matter. Verse 40, "But she is happy if she so abide after my judgment." And Paul says, this is just my advice to you, that this is the way that it should be. And the important thing in any marriage relationship is not whether it's legal or what will the church say. What will my fundamental friends? The important thing is, can I serve God? Am I putting him first in my life? And there are many so-called Christian couples that are not putting God first in their lives. And they're getting along all right. They're not going to divorce court. But that's not ideal. That's the thing Paul is saying now in this particular chapter. Now, we'll have to leave off there today. We begin at chapter 8 next time. Until then, may God richly bless you.

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When we think that it's okay to do things that are outside His will because we have not been heeding His word, we have not been reading His word, we have forgotten to pray, and we have neglected the fellowship of believers, it's easy to get lost. Alam niyo po, you are not alone. One of Jesus' closest disciples, si Peter, would totally understand what you are feeling right now. He left everything to follow Jesus. He loved, he trusted, he believed in Jesus. But when being associated with Jesus threatened his own security, threatened his own image, threatened his life, threatened his reputation, Peter denied him. Not just once, not just twice, but thrice. Three times, Peter denied knowing Jesus because his life was at stake. Thankfully, we know the story. Jesus forgave him, Jesus restored him, and he even empowered him to preach at Pentecost, the day that 3,000 people were baptized and the early church began. And it was the same Peter who wrote in 1 Peter 5:8-9, to stay alert, watch out for your great enemy, the devil. He prowls around like a roaring lion, looking for someone to devour. Stand firm against him and be strong in your faith. Remember that your family of believers all over the world is going through the same kind of suffering you are. My friend, if we are going to resist the enemy, we must stay on both the offensive and defensive. The offensive po, we stand alert, we stay firm, we become strong, we read God's word, we seek God-centered communities. We fight for time and connection with God. No, kailangan po pinaglalaban din po natin yung oras at connection natin sa ating Panginoon. Hindi po natin ipagwawalang bahala ito. Sapagkat kapag ginawa po natin yan, it's so easy to take it out of our list. Because some urgent, pressing matters will always be there. But if we prioritize our time with God as the top number on our list, we have to fight for it. Kailangan pong ipaglaban po natin yan. Remind yourself that there are others fighting this battle with you.
So stay on the offensive. Kailangan pong palakasin natin ang ating opensiba. But you also have to be defensive, no? We have to overcome evil with good. It's not enough for us to do nothing, say nothing, when we see someone twisting the truth, or we notice an injustice, or when we see the enemy distracting everyone. Let us ask the Holy Spirit to give us wisdom and the courage to fight for good. Always pray. Always ask the Holy Spirit for guidance so that we can defend the truth in these turbulent times. For the times that we have already let our guard down, don't allow yourself to stay stuck in guilt or shame. Lahat po tayo ay nagkasala. We've all had moments when we slip. We've all had moments na tayo po ay hindi gumawa ng mabuti sa harap ng tao at sa harap ng Panginoon. There's only one way moving forward, and that is to repent of our sins and to ask for the Lord's forgiveness. And when we do, the Lord is just, the Lord is faithful to forgive us of all our sins and cleanse us from all unrighteousness. What did Jesus do after he was raised back to life? He found Peter. Hinanap po niya si Peter. In fact, he cooked breakfast on the beach for Peter. He gave Peter another chance and even established Peter as a leader. So my friend, stay alert and remember, God is also fighting for you.

Why is it important to fight for truth? Why is it important to fight for our time and connection with God? My friend, that's where God's truth will be revealed to us. And if we do not know God's truth, we will fall for the enemy's lies. Kaya po, we have to fight to stay alert by, starting to read our Bible and really spending regular time with the Lord. And always fellowship with fellow believers. Because we are stronger together. Let us pray. Father, thank you because you are our strength, our tower, our refuge, and we want to live for you. But we need your help to stay alert throughout the day. We have an enemy who wants to destroy us, who wants to kill us, who wants to steal from us. Help us to be aware of the enemy's schemes and also of your presence and promptings. Help us, Lord, to discern what is from you and what is not from you so that we can glorify you in all that we do. In Jesus' name we pray, amen and amen.

0: The Wall Street Journal reports that about 42% of recent college grads today have jobs that don't require degrees. That's a high number. And as artificial intelligence increasingly permeates most workplaces, it isn't difficult to see how Gen Zers will likely face massive changes and upheaval. Their ability to adapt and rotate into new fields may be the most critical skill of all. To that end, tech companies are increasingly willing to hire new college grads with broad liberal arts degrees. After all, tradecraft can be learned. Yes, our path in this world is complex, but there's one thing that doesn't change. God's word will be a lamp to our feet and a light to our path. Welcome to Haven Today. I'm David Wolin, sharing the great story that's all about Jesus. We're in a series called How Jesus Feels About You. Yes, that's right. We're talking about the emotional life of Jesus and what that means for you specifically. And today, we'll open up God's Word to one of the most precious promises of Jesus, which is found in Matthew chapter 11. There, Jesus promises that in Him, He says, you will find rest for your souls. So what Jesus offers is much better than we think. The kind of relationship that we have with Christ by the indwelling Holy Spirit is described as our union with Christ. And among other eternal blessings, this means that we who are in Christ cannot be pried out of His grip. We have absolute assurance, and I love how my guest this week, Dane Ortlund, put it.
1: And this is like spiritual superglue. You can't ever get torn apart. The Trinity would have to come undone in order for those united to Jesus to fall away or melt away from making it to heaven and being united to Him forevermore. This is the great hope of the Christian life.
0: Dane Ortlund just put out a new book from Crossway called The Heart of Jesus. We've been talking about this all week. I wish every Christian could have a copy of this and read it cover to cover. I say that because what we all think deep down instinctively about what Jesus is like, it falls far short of reality. And this book is like a reset for the joy of a Christian, helping you discover the true heart of Jesus and how He really feels about you. 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Just look for the book and where it says request this offer. Again, haventoday.org. And now getting us started, here's Laura Story with Come Unto Jesus.

That was Laura's story with Come Unto Jesus. This is Haven Today. I'm David Wolin, and what an incredible, unbelievable invitation Jesus makes when he says, come to me. And what follows is an invitation that's incredible for several reasons, one of which is simply the reality of who is speaking. In every culture, all over the world, wherever royalty may still be found today, there's always a set of rules and decorum, one of which is pretty common. You don't just approach a royal sovereign. For one, they're heavily guarded. Your path forward would be blocked if you tried to get anywhere near them in the first place. But even if you were invited, the manner of your approach would be dictated to you exactly. This is how you are to address His or Her Majesty. You must kneel here. You can rise only when they say this or that, and so on. And if that's the kind of respect royalty demands in our world, what would you expect from the Lord of heaven and earth, the one who rules the rulers and is king over all kings? Well, this is a paradox, because the Lord Jesus Christ is the one before whom every knee will bow in heaven and on earth and under the earth. He is the one high and lifted up, and around whose throne all the redeemed will gather to praise His holy name. And holy fear and awe is both due and is involuntary in His glorious presence. Just look at how Jesus is revealed to us in Revelation. And that reality is a backdrop that makes the revelation of the heart of King Jesus in Matthew 11, 28 through 30 so arresting and surprising. And for those whose hearts are open, why, we're so drawn to His invitation to come near. He says, come to me. But first, who is Jesus talking to here? It's part of a larger passage, and that's in an even larger context. We'll just zoom out one level. Hear now the word of the Lord, starting in verse 25 of Matthew 11. At that time, Jesus declared, I thank you, Father, Lord of heaven and earth, that you have hidden these things from the wise and understanding and revealed them to little children. Yes, Father, for such was your gracious will. What things were hidden and now revealed? In the larger context, it's the revelation of who the Messiah is. John the Baptist, at this point imprisoned, had sent his followers to Jesus to confirm whether he truly was the promised Messiah, and the answer Jesus sent back with them was, the blind receive their sight, and the lame walk, lepers are cleansed, and the deaf hear, and the dead are raised up, and the poor have good news preached to them, and blessed is the one who is not offended by me. And that was the reality then, as it is still today, that many people, when they actually have heard what Jesus has to say, they're offended. And that's tragic. In the time of Christ, the curse breaker was walking right in front of them, the one who had come to set the captives free, and yet they dismissed him as irrelevant. The consequences for every person of whom that is true back then and today is catastrophic. But of course, not everyone dismissed Jesus. There were some who heard his words and accepted them. There were some who saw what Jesus did and drew near. There were some who heard Jesus call them by name, and they did come. These are the ones Jesus calls little children. We know, of course, that he loved little children, but here he's talking to adults, to his own disciples. But in comparison to, and in their relationship with Jesus, they are as little children before him, and that is not an insult. It is a kindness. It's a tender love and respect. You know, there's a kind of respect that an adult shows a little child when instead of looking down on and talking down to them, instead they get down on one knee and on eye level, and then speak to them with tender care. That's exactly the posture of Jesus here. And his first words in this passage are a prayer. You can almost see him looking up to the heavens and speaking to the Father, but then turning his head, he looks at his disciples, the little children, and says in verse 27, all things have been handed over to me by my Father,
And no one knows the Son except the Father. And no one knows the Father except the Son, and anyone to whom the Son chooses to reveal him. And the next words out of his mouth will become to me. But first, we have to recognize that what Jesus just said is extraordinary, if we have ears to fully take in the claim he just made. All things, Jesus said, have been handed over to him. Jesus says there are no people anywhere who can know the Father unless he, the Son, chooses to reveal the Father to them. We can already hear objections forming, can't we? When the words of Jesus are truly heard by this world, many are offended, but he speaks the truth. So are our hearts open? Do we want to see the Father? Jesus makes his invitation openly to all who will hear and respond. He says, "Come to me, all who labor and are heavy laden, and I will give you rest." Now, he's going to expand on that, but first, what kind of labor and burdens is Jesus talking about? There are a couple of options, and because of the way that Jesus makes this statement, both are valid. It's not a one or the other kind of thing. This is a both and. So first, those among his listeners originally who then were struggling under the heavy extra religious rules the Pharisees and scribes had created, burdens that went beyond the law of Moses and were so heavy that no one could truly lift them. And of course, they were never the way into the presence of God. And as sinners, Paul makes this clear. The law of Moses is good and righteous and holy, but the law and our keeping it is not our way into the presence of God either. Our inability to keep it is the very reason we cannot enter in on our own, because none are without sin, none are holy, and without holiness, no one will see God. That was the point. That was always the point. And that's why the law itself made provision for temporary atonement through sacrifice. It was like a placeholder, pointing to Christ, who came to fulfill the law, and it was his blood that would make atonement for sin forever. Of course, Jesus had come to free them, those original hearers hearing this, from the obligations to the law which they could not keep, and of course, the same applies to us. Except, I doubt the rules of the Pharisees, at least as they existed in the first century, I doubt those have ever weighed much on you, per se. But I'll tell you this, Phariseeism is not unique to the first century Judaism. This is the second option, I think, for what it means to be burdened and heavy laden. You see, there's a little Pharisee in all of us that still thinks we can somehow earn our way to God, or that we can make God more pleased through rule keeping. And even in the life of a Christian, this can easily worm its way into our functional beliefs. It can worm its way into various church traditions, into how we hear Scripture preached, even how the local church might function. There is a little Pharisee in all of us to be rooted out. I remember my dear friend and predecessor at Haven, Charles Morris. He always liked to talk about himself as a recovering Pharisee. And I think that's a true statement for all of us and will be until we get to glory. We need to hear and to heed these words of Jesus. And so maybe for one reason or another today, you're hearing this and you're thinking, you know what? I'm weary. I get it. Life has a way of piling burdens on. Things like financial hardship, relational strife, physical suffering, fear, anxiety, and so on, all of these take on a spiritual dimension as well. And so many times it will be true that our souls are in desperate need of rest in a special way once again. And Jesus says, "I am your rest. This is mine to give." And so now in verse 29, Jesus goes on and explains his promise to give rest. He says, "Take my yoke upon you and learn from me, for I am gentle and lowly in heart, and you will find rest for your souls, for my yoke is easy and my burden is light." So, when's the last time you used a yoke? For most of us, the answer is never. Back then, though, a yoke was the tool by which heavy burdens could be lifted and carried.
There was a type of yoke that would go on a pair of oxen to pull a heavy load, but there was also a human yoke,

sand it down and remove the old finish. And I soon discovered, to my dismay, that I could sand and sand and sand until my hands were throbbing and barely make any progress at all. But I was determined. I worked long hours, spanning a couple of weeks, before I finally broke down and bought an orbital sander. And then I wished I'd just done that from the get-go. Hard work became easy. And not just easy, but enjoyable and satisfying. And so it is with the yoke of Christ. Now, the way of the Pharisee and of the world says, it's all up to you. It's all about you. But Jesus says, no, what God requires, I will do for you. And it's all about me. So come to me. You'll find forgiveness. My righteousness becomes yours. You'll be changed from the inside out and conformed more and more into my image. Increasingly, you will have my heart. And what kind of heart is that? One that's gentle and lowly, the kind that invites us into his rest. And about that, I have one final thought. I was sharing this passage with a group of friends a number of months ago and inviting them to consider this promise that Jesus makes, that you will find rest for your souls. And to my surprise, some of them were not all that drawn to the idea. I remember one person said, honestly, it sounds like we're talking about death. Well, death to self, maybe, but no. The rest Jesus invites us into is about living in him, right here, right now. But it might be that it's not until the moment comes that we're feeling the weight bearing down on us of living in this fallen world and feeling our souls crushed by it that suddenly we feel our need more intensely, and it does sound like something we desperately want and need. And if that moment comes, it's a blessing in disguise, because rest in peace isn't something only written on tombstones. It can be written on your heart. And when it is, it'll flow out through your words and your countenance and your actions as you live your life to the fullest, now taking Christ's yoke upon you and learning from him. So is this something you long for today? This is an open invitation, even to the one who has not yet put their trust in Jesus. And that is something you can do today. You've heard Jesus calling to you, saying, come to me. And a simple prayer can be sufficient to repent of your sin before God and respond with faith. You might simply pray, Father, I'm a sinner. I cannot save myself or earn my way to you, but you sent your Son to live the perfect life and to die in my place. And I do believe Jesus died and rose again so that I could be forgiven and live eternally with you. So please cleanse me. Come into my life. Give me this rest for my soul that Jesus has offered by grace. And I pray it in his name. Amen. And for all who have drawn near to Jesus by faith, take encouragement with this promise that you will find rest for your souls.

0: What a friend we have in Jesus. That's Hannah Harden and the Worship Initiative. This is Haven Today. I'm David Wolin. Do you long to know and love Jesus better? Is it surprising to hear that Jesus wants that too? He does, and he invites you to know his heart better. He's not a distant savior. He's one who is gentle and lowly in heart and longs for you and me to find our rest in him. And we can discover or maybe rediscover more of that reality through the book written by Dane Ortlund called The Heart of Jesus, How He Really Feels About You. This concise edition is adapted from his best-selling Gentle and Lowly, and it explores various Bible passages from across the whole of Scripture, showing us Christ's tender heart for sinners and sufferers. This is such a good book. It really is. Would you give us a call at 865-HAVEN, 865-HAVEN, or online, haventoday.org, haventoday.org. I'm David Wolin. Won't you come back again next time? We'll be keeping it all about Jesus. It's The Great Story here on Haven Today.
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1: Ito ang programang Reflection sa FEBC Radio TV at salamat po sa inyong walang sawang suporta at pakikinig sa ating programa. Nawa po ang programang ito ay nakakatulong sa inyo upang tayo ay sama-samang lumago sa ating buhay espiritual. Sa araw pong ito ay tunghayan natin ang sinasabi ng 1 Peter chapter 5 verses 8 to 9. Stay alert. Watch out for your great enemy, the devil. He prowls around like a roaring lion, looking for someone to devour. Stand firm against him and be strong in your faith. Remember that your family of believers all over the world is going through the same kind of suffering you are. 1 Peter 5, 8 to 9. Ako po si Ruth Alarama Dizon. 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

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When we think that it's okay to do things that are outside His will because we have not been heeding His word, we have not been reading His word, we have forgotten to pray, and we have neglected the fellowship of believers, it's easy to get lost. Alam niyo po, you are not alone. One of Jesus' closest disciples, si Peter, would totally understand what you are feeling right now. He left everything to follow Jesus. He loved, he trusted, he believed in Jesus. But when being associated with Jesus threatened his own security, threatened his own image, threatened his life, threatened his reputation, Peter denied him. Not just once, not just twice, but thrice. 3 times, Peter denied knowing Jesus because his life was at stake. Thankfully, we know the story. Jesus forgave him. Jesus restored him. And he even empowered him to preach at Pentecost, the day that 3,000 people were baptized and the early church began. And it was the same Peter who wrote in 1 Peter 5:8-9, to stay alert, watch out for your great enemy, the devil. He prowls around like a roaring lion, looking for someone to devour. Stand firm against him and be strong in your faith. Remember that your family of believers all over the world is going through the same kind of suffering you are. My friend, if we are going to resist the enemy, we must stay on both the offensive and defensive. The offensive po, we stand alert, we stay firm, we become strong, we read God's word, we seek God-centered communities, we fight for time and connection with God. No, kailangan po pinaglalaban din po natin yung oras at connection natin sa ating Panginoon. Hindi po natin ipagwawalang bahala ito, sapagkat kapag ginawa po natin yan, it's so easy to take it out of our list because some urgent pressing matters will always be there. But if we prioritize our time with God as the top number on our list, we have to fight for it. Kailangan pong ipaglaban po natin yan. Remind yourself that there are others fighting this battle with you.
So stay on the offensive. Kailangan pong palakasin natin ang ating opensiba. But you also have to be defensive, no? We have to overcome evil with good. It's not enough for us to do nothing, say nothing, when we see someone twisting the truth, or we notice an injustice, or when we see the enemy distracting everyone. Let us ask the Holy Spirit to give us wisdom and the courage to fight for good. Always pray. Always ask the Holy Spirit for guidance so that we can defend the truth in these turbulent times. For the times that we have already let our guard down, don't allow yourself to stay stuck in guilt or shame. Lahat po tayo ay nagkasala. We've all had moments when we slip. We've all had moments na tayo po ay hindi gumawa ng mabuti sa harap ng tao at sa harap ng Panginoon. There's only one way moving forward, and that is to repent of our sins and to ask for the Lord's forgiveness. And when we do, the Lord is just, the Lord is faithful to forgive us of all our sins and cleanse us from all unrighteousness. What did Jesus do after he was raised back to life? He found Peter. Hinanap po niya si Peter. In fact, he cooked breakfast on the beach for Peter. He gave Peter another chance and even established Peter as a leader. So my friend, stay alert and remember, God is also fighting for you.

Why is it important to fight for truth? Why is it important to fight for our time in connection with God? My friend, that's where God's truth will be revealed to us. And if we do not know God's truth, we will fall for the enemy's lies. Kaya po, we have to fight to stay alert by, starting to read a Bible and really spending regular time with the Lord. And always fellowship with fellow believers. Because we are stronger together. Let us pray. Father, thank you because you are our strength, our tower, our refuge, and we want to live for you. But we need your help to stay alert throughout the day. We have an enemy who wants to destroy us, who wants to kill us, who wants to steal from us. Help us to be aware of the enemy's schemes and also of your presence and promptings. Help us, Lord, to discern what is from you and what is not from you so that we can glorify you in all that we do. In Jesus' name we pray, amen and amen.

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1: po talaga.
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0: hindi ba?
1: True.
0: Sige po, Family Matters Friday Edition. Kami po muli ang Team Pineda, Bong and Claire para sa usapang marriage and parenting. Kayo po ay kasalukuyang nakatutok sa 702 DZAS FEBC Radio TV, Agapay ng Sambayanan. 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Those who are watching in Facebook Live, mabuhay po kayo. Please like and share our episode. Sa Instagram naman po, alam nyo na po ang gagawin. Please follow. At sa lahat ng nanonood sa YouTube channel, please like and subscribe naman. Honey, shout out tayo sa lahat ng mga nasa bahay na nagpe-prepare ng kanilang pananghalian habang nakikinig sa atin. 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
1: Yes, morning!
0: Yun. And syempre, honey, those who are watching in GCTV Asia Channel 185, magandang-magandang umaga po sa inyo.
1: Ayan, honey, bago natin pakilala ang ating guest, magbasa na tayo ng Bible so we can start our discussion.
0: Yes. Kung meron po kayong Biblia or a Bible app beside you, samahan niyo po kami sa pagbasa ng salita ng Diyos. It's in Jeremiah 29:11, New International Version. For I know the plans I have for you, declares the Lord. Plans to prosper you and not to harm you. Plans to give you hope and a future.
1: So wikang Tagalog naman po, Jeremiah 29:11, magandang balita, Biblia. 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
1: 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God is already in the tomorrow you are worried about today.
0: And this is a very comforting, diba? 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O nung pagka-graduate ko. 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
1: And sabi nga kaagapay, di ba, the Lord has seen the ending from the beginning.
0: Mm-hmm.
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0: Galing.
1: Kaya all you have to do is to trust in Him as He leads you, di ba, sa iyong hinaharap.
0: Mm-hmm.
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1: And trust that every open and closed door has a purpose.
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0: Mm-hmm.
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0: Yes.
1: And for many families, it feels like a big milestone na finally graduation na din. 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
1: 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Right. So talagang ang graduation day po, graduation time, it's really a milestone, not just for the parents, not just for the children, but for the entire family.
0: That's
1: nakaka-proud
0: true.
1: Na may gumraduate sa tahanan ninyo. So it's really a moment of joy. It's really a moment of accomplishment knowing that your child has finally finished school.
0: Lalong-lalo na, honey, kapag graduate yung anak mo na merong honor, no?
1: Yes.
0: Honorable mention, o kaya Latin honor,
1: yes.
0: Hindi ba? 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
0: That's right.
1: 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Para naman sa mga graduates, it's a different story. This is actually where real life begins. 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
0: Totoo.
1: 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They just go with the flow, kukuha ng baon, papasok, mag-aaral, mag-e-exams. 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They still don't have the weight of responsibility habang nag-aaral sila. 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But somehow, meron silang bigat na nararamdaman at ayan yung kakaharapin nila na responsibility. Na yes, nag-graduate na ako. What's next?
0: Right.
1: Diba? What's next after this? Para bang the role begins to shift. Diba? Kasi before, what used to be parents' responsibility is now slowly being transferred to your children. Parang anak, eto na, I'm passing the baton to you. Napag-aral na kita. From there, take it on, 'di ba? Ikaw naman 'yan, 'di ba? So 'yun nga po, while the parents are finally taking a breath, 'di ba? After years of sacrifice, 'yun naman po mga young adults po natin, para hong they're stepping into uncertainty. They're stepping into pressure and big life decision. That is why in today's Family Matters po, sa ating bedroom discussion, we are talking about something very timely. Actually, tribute po to sa mga gagraduate.
0: Right.
1: Something very real. At ang topic po natin today, what's next after the diploma?
0: Yon.
1: Yan ang pag-uusapan natin.
0: And kaya, let me also encourage lang, no, yung mga estudyante na, alam mo, meron kasi minsan pagka-graduate na, yung iba gusto mag-pursue ng masteral, o gusto mag-doctorate, o gusto pang mag-aral ng ibang course. 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
1: Yeah.
0: Kasi hindi biro, honey, no, na mag-send ng estudyante sa eskwelahan. 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
1: Ayan, pakilala mo na ang ating guest.
0: Okay, honey. Today on Family Matters, we are honored to welcome back someone very special who has already blessed our viewers in the past two episodes. She is a young woman of excellence, leadership, and deep faith. Totoo talaga ito, honey, no? This coming June, she will be graduating from Ateneo de Manila University with a degree in BS Political Science, a Latin honor candidate, and also a candidate for valedictorian. Grabe.
1: Wow.
0: Beyond academics, she is actively serving in campus ministry through Elevate Katipunan, where she leads discipleship groups for the youth. She is also a former member of the World School Philippine National Debate Team. With dreams of pursuing law, God willing, she joined us today to speak life and wisdom for the graduating generation. Please welcome, once again, Paris Pineda.
2: Yay!
3: Hello po, mga kagapay. Good afternoon. Good morning.
1: Good morning.
3: Or good afternoon. Good morning, kagapay. It's so nice to be back on FEB 702 DZAS FEBC on Family Matters. Thank you so much for having me again, Mom and Dad. This is really an episode, or the topic today is very, very, very, very dear. Mm-hmm. Near and dear to my heart. Because it's something that I can really, really relate to, especially yes. in this current season of my life. Yes. So I'm so happy to be back. Thank you so much. Thank you so much.
1: Batiin mo muna yung mga classmates mo, yung mga batchmates mo, nag-graduate
0: din.
3: Oh, you know what I actually want to say? It's actually not BS Political Science. It's AB.
1: Oh, really?
3: Yeah, it's Bachelor in Arts.
1: Yeah, it's AB Political Science.
3: It's a Bachelor in Arts.
1: Corrected. Okay.
3: But then, yeah, shout out Batch 2026, Ateneo Paulsa, I love you so much. Shout out Bo, Kuya Sam, Kuya Dan. Yeah, this is really for us, and I'm so glad. I hope that all of us can be in a future episode with Kuya Sam included.
1: Yes.
3: If a miracle happens. But then, yeah, I think
1: your
3: that's
1: Elevate
3: it.
1: Group.
3: Oh, yeah, my girls. Elevate family, my D group girls, Shea, Ginger, and Nixie. Love you guys so much.
1: Mm-hmm.
3: My D group upline. Gil, Annika, Jasmine. I have two Jasmines in my group. Who else? But Erica, Hannah, and yeah.
1: Hello, girls.
3: Hello. I'm gonna send you the link later.
1: Ayan. Sige. So, Paris, ano, first of all, congratulations.
3: Yeah.
1: Congratulations, honey. Oy, napagtapos natin si Paris, diba?
3: Aww.
1: So, gusto ko lang tanungin kay Paris, what does this graduation season mean to you personally?
3: You know, when you gave me this question, the first thing in my mind was really, this graduation season, I can confidently say without a shred of a doubt that God has been consistently faithful with me. I think oftentimes, kasi we think of God as God the healer, God the deliverer, God the father, God the friend. But then if you wrap all of that up into one concept, it's really the enduring consistency of the Lord. God endures, and He is consistent with us in every season of our lives. Especially as a student, in every final season when our to-do lists would pile up one over the other, and me, I get anxious. How am I going to submit them all?
1: Yes.
3: How am I going to see my friends? I can't even hang out with my family on the weekends because it's really anxious. It really makes me so nervous. But then every time I submit the last thing that I have to do on my to-do list, every finals, throughout the 4 years in Ateneo, I'm always like, wow, thank you, Jesus, because He has seen me through this.
1: Yes.
3: He has never left my side. Every single time at 11:59 p.m., alam yan ng mga students, every 11:59 p.m. that I'm so anxious and I'm like, okay, I'm speeding, I have to meet the deadline. And then I press submit. And then there's this moment of catharsis or moment of relief where I'm like, thank you, God. Thank you so much. And this year, as a fourth year graduate in Ateneo, the last thing that I submitted for this was at 11 p.m. And I said, thank you, Jesus.
1: Wow.
3: You have been so faithful to me every midterms, every finals. You have been so, so faithful. You have always been there. He has been consistent. He has never forsaken me. Even in the moments where I felt like, oh my goodness, I don't know how I'm gonna get through this, the Lord has been consistent.
1: Parang dalawang words ang aking takeaway sa sinabi mo, anak. Victory and
3: amen.
1: Gratefulness. Ano?
3: Yeah.
1: So
3: yeah.
1: Personally, after the 4 years of hard work and sacrifice, this season means victory and gratefulness to the Lord. Ano? At this point, Paris, meron ka bang fear sa kinakaharap mong future or new chapter in life?
3: A lot. Well, like my parents said in the introduction kanina, I, God willing, want to be a law student. So I am hoping and praying that It is in the Lord's goodwill for me to possibly get into the law school of my dreams or my preference, which is Ateneo Law School. The results are gonna come out this May or June, I think. But then, please pray for me, mga kaagapay. But then, those are my fears right now. Getting, being accepted into law school, staying in law school, that's another season.
1: Yes, that's true.
3: Kasi you can get accepted, but then first year of law school, you can be kicked out, you can fail. I've heard many horror stories on that. And then also siguro the state of the Philippines, like the state of our government now, lalo na with the 2028 elections, diba? Syempre, as the youth, we are going to live through that. We are going to be the voters. So, you know, the way that things are going now, that's what I'm anxious about. That future, who are going to be the leaders at the time that I am going to be working?
1: Yeah,
3: how is this country going to go? Am I even going to be, am I going to finish law school? So, you know, there's still a lot of that uncertainty, Mom.
1: Right.
3: Yeah.
1: Okay, give the mic to Daddy.
0: Paris, you mentioned a little later about God's faithfulness in the entire 4 years of stay in Ateneo. And let me share this with our kaagapay. Kasi po, nakita ko po talaga si Paris kung paano siya itinawid ng Panginoon in the next 4 years of her life in Ateneo. I remember vividly when you were in a freshman, first sem, first time po ni Paris sumakay ng tricycle. And she was really anxious. Pinadala niya tayo ng video, honey. And she was really crying. 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So, I remember that you were so fearful kasi hindi ka nga sanay. Yeah. At saka sabi ni Paris, Dad, I don't know how to say, what to say to the driver. Baka ganito, baka ganyan. But you know what? Talagang itinawid ka rin ng Panginoon. Even yung mga simple stuff like that, hindi ba? And we can all say na napaka-faithful talaga ng Panginoon sa buhay mo. Di ba? In your entire 4 years in Ateneo. Di ba? So nakakatuwa. So my question for you, Paris, many graduates are smiling outside but deep inside they're very anxious. Yung parang yes, they're smiling, happy and all, pero meron kayong mga takot, di ba? Why do you think so many young people fear the what's next season?
3: I think all humans naman, Mom and Dad, we fear the unknown and we fear what we cannot grasp or we what we cannot see in our immediate surroundings.
1: Normal naman yan.
3: And it's normal. Yes, it's a normal thing. But I think specifically nuanced or mas specific to the graduates, lalo na for the youth, I think a lot of us have been conditioned to have, to be satisfied now, lalo na with TikTok, IG Reels, FB Reels, YouTube Shorts, diba? There's so many variations of that. We're so satisfied, even AI, na one ask and we already have the answer.
1: Yes. Right.
3: Lalo na with the youth today, it goes more than just a human fear. But it's like, oh my gosh, parang now this is the time that I can't, what I want to see now, me wanting to earn money or me wanting to be in that job, it's not something that I have now. And I think that's what we fear the most because everything is still so uncertain, especially with the pressures for some young people na, okay, once you graduate, find a job, it's your turn to help provide for the family, to help send your siblings to school para they can finish college or their schools. I think that's what we fear most. Also, like, with the friends. You know, it's like, when I step into my next season, all of the friends that I have from high school, from college, am I still going to be friends with them? Because for me, when I graduated from senior high to college in Ateneo, that's what I feared the most. And not job, not ano. But it's like, am I going to lose my friends from senior high? And will people like me in college? I'll have to start over na naman in a different school. So, you know, there's that certainty of the unknown, the fears of being alone, the fears of being a failure. That's a huge thing, lalo na especially as a college grad. And disappointing your family. It's a lot, Mom. It's a lot.
1: But you were able to maintain some good friends from high school.
3: Yes.
1: So I believe that as you go on, as you progress, you would still be maintaining some good friends from college. And especially yung mga college ngayon, honey, sabi nga nung anak natin na si Daniel, you have to build connection, network, diba? Kailangan, importante yan, na parang sabi namin one time, Daniel, why do you always go out? Why do you always frequent this place? Sabi niya, Ma, I'm trying to build connection. as early as now. And true enough.
2: Lalo na
1: kasi
2: in college,
1: yung kinasukan niya ngayon, JG Summit,
2: JG
1: diba?
2: Summit.
1: It's all because of connection. Na most of the employees accepted are from Ateneo also. Na sabi niya, ma, ganyan talaga. Connection, network yan. Buti, nag-build ako before. So, totoo naman. So, tayo mga magulang, minsan napaparanoid tayo kapag nakikipag kaibigan. 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Pero ngayon po, kaagapay, totoo po, they have to build connections. Kasi network po yun.
2: Even at college, especially
1: yes,
2: in college.
1: Kapag nagtatrabaho na sila, sabi niya, it's also the same people, the same name that you will be encountering with. Yeah. Diba? Okay, Paris, how can graduates deal with the pressure when they still don't know what career path or job to pursue? So, I'm talking about itong gagraduate ng mga college. Paano nila i-handle yung pressure na, OMG, ano bang trabaho ang pwede sa course ko? O ano bang career path ang tatahakin ko? Diba? Yeah. Anong masasabi mo?
3: I think, especially as a college grad, you already have, lalo na with the course that you've taken, you already have somewhat of an idea what job you want to take. So for me as poli-sci, of course being a lawyer is one, working in the government is one. If you are from another course like biology, there's so many options. So you kind of have somewhat idea what your next step is. But then my advice that's not so much practical but more spiritual is to spend time in prayer. And please hear me now, if you think that prayer is silly or cringy, or if you've never prayed to God, this is the time, because you will not, this is for the young people, there is nothing to lose asking the Lord for your next steps. Nothing to lose. If you think it's cringy, if you think it was silly, you've never prayed to God in your lifetime in college and in senior high, now is the best time in your most uncertain moment. Yes, you know what job you want to take, but then there's no guarantee that you'll be accepted to that corporation. So there's a lot of things that you cannot control. And this is the time to really go into prayer and seek the Lord. And I want to encourage people with a verse here. And you know, this is not just an awe, but in the Bible, this is David speaking. This is David. This is the Lord speaking to David. I will instruct you, Psalm 32, verse 8. I will instruct you and teach you in the way you should go. I will counsel you with my eye upon you. So it's like, be encouraged, because we don't have a God that doesn't listen, that doesn't know, that is uninvolved, but we have a God that promises to instruct and teach us in the way that we should go. So if you're uncertain and you've never prayed to God before, and you're really fearful and anxious, we have a God that has promised us in His Word in Psalm 32 verse 8 that He Himself is going to teach us the way that we should go. But that needs initiative from you, that needs intention from you to come into prayer, to genuinely seek the direction of the Lord in your life.
1: Yeah, anak. Sabi nga, di ba, the steps of the good man are ordered established by the Lord. Marami tayong plano, mga kaagapay, but ultimately, it's really the Lord's will that will prevail sa ating buhay. Kaya I like what you said na for those young people who find praying cringe or silly, di ba? Pero tama nga, di ba? You have to pray about your next steps. Kasi it's really the Lord who will direct your next steps. So, when you offer it or surrender your next steps unto the Lord, all you have to do is talagang to listen and wait. Kasi ang Panginoon po ang magdadala sa inyo sa next steps sa buhay ninyo.
3: Amen.
0: That's right. It just makes me so proud listening to Paris' insights na mga kaagapay.
1: Pwede na tayo mahiga. Kaagapay.
0: Parang bilang, you know, as a father, and listening those words of wisdom coming out from Paris' mouth, na it makes me so proud na talagang, oh wow, parang Lord, salamat that I was able to produce
1: to raise.
0: Diba? Yeah. And raise such a daughter such as Paris. No? So, I just want to say, Paris, na we are so proud of you kung paano ka, how do you say that, minold ng Panginoon, hindi ba? And yung puso mo sa Panginoon na nag-graduate talaga. And that is what we wanted to cascade to all our kaagapays your age, na to really seek the Lord. Kasi yun lang talaga ang sikreto, hindi ba? At yung totoong success sa buhay, eh hindi yung magkaroon ka ng magandang trabaho o maging marami kang pera, but yung relationship mo sa Panginoon, yun ang pinaka-importante. And sabi nga, di ba, seek ye first the kingdom of God and all these things shall be added unto you. Unahin mo lang ang Panginoon, isik mo siya, and sabi niya, all, lahat will be added unto you. So Paris, praise God for your life.
2: Oh, thank you,
0: God. Okay, going back to our discussion. Sabi mo nga, Paris, di ba, you are considering to enter a law school. Di ba, gusto mong maging abogado someday, di ba? And alam namin that the Lord will use you mightily dyan sa papasukin mo, anak. How can young people discern whether to continue studying, work first, or change direction entirely?
3: I think this is where the practical advice comes in. I think number one is to consider your financial situation. Mm-hmm. And I think that's really important.
2: Yes.
3: Because everything, well, I don't know, however unfortunate or fortunate, everything really radiates from the finances. What is the capacity of your finances to support you? Because for me and Ateneo, I have friends on both sides, friends that have told me, oh, I'm going to go abroad. I'm going to go to Australia and pursue a master's degree. I'm going to go to Canada. And then I have other friends naman who have been telling me, oh, Paris, I'm not sure if I am going to even go into law school because I don't think we have the money for that. And I think I might work muna to provide for my parents. So having friends from both sides have put it into perspective na really the financial situation, regardless of what we want, is the most important. Mm-hmm. Number two, I think for me is, are your parents supportive? Because if your parents are supportive and they have the finances, then go. Pursue what you are immediately thinking about in terms of pursuing master's degree or getting into that job. But if your parents are supportive, but then the finances might be a little uncertain, that's when you start looking for scholarship opportunities. And there's actually a lot that exists there. So let's say you want to apply into law school. Do they provide financial aid? So, you know, it's things like that that you have to consider everything. No stone left unturned. Lala na if your parents are supportive about it.
2: Yes,
3: and I also want to, this is not in my notes, but then these are to the parents listening, is to give your child grace, especially in this season. Na sana po, bigyan niyo po sila ng grace and time to really think about what they want to do. And I know that there are a lot of anxieties on you as well po. To let your child help provide for the family, but then allow them some space of rest, a space of peace where they can really decide for themselves. Because if you feel anxious for them, what more them? Yeah. So really give them the time to think about what they want to pursue in life.
1: Naiiyak ako, honey, habang sinasabi ni Paris yun. Ganito ako agape. Kasi I remember when I graduated from college, it was 1993. I graduated with honors. So, ang taas po ng expectation sa akin ng mga magulang ko. And at that time, hindi naman kami ka-well off, halimbawa, ng sitwasyon ngayon. So, they wanted me to work right away. Pero nung pong summer of 1993, dun din po ako naging Christian. Sumali ako sa youth group nila Bong, where Bong served as youth president, naging part ako ng youth. At dun po ako naging Christian. And I remember, lagi ako ninanag ng mommy na sinayang mo yung honor mo, sinayang mo yung pag-aaral mo, nag-attend ka lang dyan sa church na yan, ilang buwan na ang nawawala sa'yo instead na maghanap ka ng trabaho. And that was the time that I was knowing the Lord Jesus. That was the time that parang I was being intimate with Him. And sabi talaga sa akin ng Panginoon, the very first word sa Bible na nagrema sa akin na, wait on the Lord, be strong and take heart, and wait on the Lord. Na talagang inayos muna ng Panginoon yung spiritual life ko. 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
0: Right.
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0: Right.
1: Diba?
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1: Yes,
0: diba?
1: That is true.
3: I think no time in the Lord is ever wasted.
0: Exactly.
1: Amen.
3: No time in the Lord is ever wasted.
0: Ako, I can say that, you know, for to God be the glory, but I am a living testimony, honey. I must say na ako dati, nung pagka-graduate ko, ang pakiramdam ko talaga, mga kaagapay, parang wala ata akong kayang gawin. 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
1: Alam mo, Paris, a lot of fresh graduates quietly struggle with this.
3: Yeah.
1: What would you say to someone na nanonood sa atin ngayon who feels pressure because they don't have a job yet? Maaring graduate sila noong October,
3: o
1: graduate sila ilang buwan na o taon na nakakalipas, pero they don't have a job yet.
3: Yeah.
1: Or they feel left behind by their classmates and friends na talagang namamayagpag na sa kanilang mga career pero sila na pag-iwanan.
3: Yeah.
1: Yun muna yung unang tanong ko. Ano ma-advise mo sa kanila?
3: So, these are for the people po na those with no jobs, to the students with no jobs. For me, I'm not in that situation. But then, when I was really preparing for this, I was asking the Lord to help me find a verse that would provide encouragement to the people who have no jobs, to the people who are being compared to by their batchmates na, oh, yung classmate mo, they're already in ano, but then you, how come you're not there pa? Ephesians 2 verse 10. And trust me, guys, there are way more verses than Jeremiah 29:11.
1: Yes.
3: So I've really picked the verses for that if you're looking for a hope, if you're looking for a plan, hopefully you listen to this episode. Ephesians 2:10 says, "For we are God's handiwork, created in Christ Jesus to do good works, which God prepared in advance for us to do."
1: Wow.
3: So, to those with no jobs, believe that God has created no purposeless being. So, even the unbeliever, even the evil people for the day of Ano, they have a purpose. God doesn't birth anything into this earth with no purpose.
1: Yes.
3: Believe that God has forged a plan for you. By forged a plan for you, you were created to do good works in advance. So it's that God loved you so much that the moment you were knit in your mother's womb, the moment na ginawa ka sa womb ng mama, it's like you have a purpose.
1: Yes.
3: So if you feel like your life is going nowhere, or you feel like your parents are disappointed in you, remember that as we are made in the image of God, we have good works that has already been planned for us to do. So don't lose hope. Don't give up, for in time, if you keep intentionally seeking, you're not lazy, you're intentionally seeking jobs every single day, trust that in your lifetime, you will not leave this life without leaving a legacy if you do it in the Lord. And if you remember that, okay, God, I will really just surrender this point of my life to you. I trust what your word has said, that you have already prepared in advance the good works that you have for me. So it's not something that you're figuring out. It's not something that you're figuring out, but then this is really like everything that you are going to do in this life, God has already forged that in advance. So that's really the encouragement that I have to give.
1: What would you say naman, anak, to those who have failed? Or those who felt rejected, lalo na yung mga hindi na nakapasa sa mga professional board exams, bar exams, o yung mga hindi nila nakuha yung result na ine-expect nila.
3: Yeah.
1: How can they deal with the disappointment? And also, maintain hope in the season of waiting. Hindi sila mawala ng self-confidence, hindi din mawala yung tiwala nila sa Panginoon.
3: Yeah. I have another beautiful verse for that. Psalm 116. Verses 1 to 2, it says, "I love the Lord because he has heard my voice and my pleas for mercy. Because he has inclined his ear to me, therefore I will call on him as long as I live."
1: Yes.
3: It's like, wow, parang, because I love the Lord, he has heard my voice and my pleas for mercy. So if you feel like you failed today, remember that God has heard you. If you feel like you've disappointed your parents, or you feel like you're not smart. Remember that in every cry that you bring to the Lord, or every moment of, you know, being you being heartbroken, remember the Lord has heard your pleas for mercy. Yes. Na parang, Lord, like, tama na, like, lead me to the right way. Why do I have to go through all of this sadness and all of this misfortune? Mm-hmm. But guys, remember that the Word has promised that the Lord has heard your voice. Mm-hmm. The Lord has heard your voice. Isn't it so comforting that we have a God who says in His Word that He has heard us, that He is not uninterested, that He is involved in the details of our lives? Mm-hmm. And then here's another verse that I have. It says here in Psalm 116, verse 7, same psalm. Return, O my soul, to your rest, for the Lord has dealt bountifully with you. Mm-hmm. Like, you know these verses in the Psalms that minsan we don't look at?
1: Mm-hmm. Mm-hmm.
3: But then here, the Lord has dealt bountifully with you. The Lord has dealt in abundance with you. So believe that today, that if you feel like a failure, number one, rest. Let your soul be still. Because worrying cannot add an hour to your life. The best thing that you can do to yourself right now, to your soul, is to just quiet your soul and remember that in your lifetime, the Lord has dealt bountifully with you.
0: Beautiful.
3: He has seen you throughout every year in high school, every year in college, all of the times where you thought you wouldn't make it, all of the times where you got in trouble, or maybe you had a problem with your groupmate. The Lord has seen you through all of that, and He has dealt bountifully with you. Hindi kanya tinitipid. He's not stingy with us, but He has dealt bountifully.
1: Yes.
3: So you have a hope. You have a hope. You have a hope. It's, you know, life is not over.
1: Yeah, and you know, kaagapay, kung kayo po ang nanonood dito na young people, na feeling nyo na pag-iwanan na kayo, o ang daming wasted years sa buhay ninyo na hindi kayo umasenso o umunlad. It's really the Lord who redeems back time sa buhay natin. The Lord, merong verse sa Bible na, the Lord will restore to you the years that the
0: locust,
1: swarming and crawling locusts had eaten from you. Because when the Lord restores, He multiplies. When the Lord restores, He restores big time. So don't lose hope. Kasi ang Panginoon po, He always redeems back time. 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
0: Going back to what Paris is saying a while ago, I remember also a Bible verse na merong dung sabi that the Lord is collecting every tear in a bottle.
1: Yes.
0: Diba? Can you imagine that Bible verse? Lahat ng mga ano yun, kasawian, lahat ng mga pakiramdam mo na hindi maganda, lahat ng mga sleepless night, lahat ng mga iyak mo kaagapay, kinokollect ng Panginoon.
1: Yes.
0: In other words, alam ng Lord kung ano ang nangyayari sa buhay mo.
1: Yes.
0: All we have to do is to trust Him.
1: Mm-hmm.
0: Diba yun ngang Bible verse natin kanina, yung opening verse natin na Jeremiah 29:11, "For I know the plans I have for you."
1: Mm-hmm.
0: Alam ng Lord yung plano niya para sa iyo.
1: Yes.
0: And that plan is to prosper you,
1: mm-hmm.
0: to give you hope and a future, yes. 'Di ba? Panghawakan natin yung pangako ng Panginoon na yan, mga kaagapay. And alam nating lahat that God is true and faithful in every part of His Word.
3: Yes.
0: 'Di ba? All we have to do is to claim it, to declare it, na Lord, ito ang pangako mo, panghahawakan ko to.
3: Mm-hmm. And if you feel like, because I think sometimes we think that we have the strength, you know, saying and declaring this, that, you know, it requires strength.
0: Mm-hmm.
3: But then, honestly, if you're in a moment of rejection, mm-hmm. let's say, lala na, you didn't get into the college that you mm-hmm. wanted to,
0: mm-hmm.
3: and you don't have the strength to call on the Lord, mm-hmm. I just want to encourage you with this verse that the Lord promises in Matthew 11:28, come to me, all you who are weary and burdened, and I will give you rest.
1: Mm-hmm. Mm-hmm.
3: So if you feel like you don't have the strength to really declare that God has good plans for my life, that God is going to, that He has a hope and a future for me, just say, Lord, I'm tired, I'm weary, mm-hmm. I'm heavy burdened, and I accept the rest that you have promised me. So I don't know. I just feel
1: mm-hmm.
3: led to say that because
1: mm-hmm.
3: I don't think in a season of rejection and failure,
0: mm-hmm.
3: people really have the strength. You know, real talk, to call on to God. So remember that He is a giver of rest.
1: Mm-hmm. Yes.
3: Yeah.
1: Mm-hmm. And someone might need to hear this. Mm-hmm. Sabi nga sa Bible, your beginnings might seem to be humble, mm-hmm. but so great and prosperous will your future be.
3: Yeah.
1: Kaya, panghawakan natin ang pangako ng Panginoon. Because your time will come. 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
0: 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Yan. Relationship can be a distraction
1: That's
0: in transition
1: true.
0: Seasons. So, Paris, what advice would you give young people on honoring God in the waiting season, whether they choose to stay single for now or mag-ano na lang sila, yung, how do you call that? Pumasok na into a relationship while still staying focused on building their career and future.
3: Sorry, wala. It's okay, my dad.
0: It's okay. Hindi ko po mailipat yung page.
1: So, ano ma-advise mo, anak, dun sa mga young people ngayon na yung una muna na may boyfriend na kami eh.
0: Yeah.
1: So, ano yung ma-advise mo doon na huwag i-allow yung romantic relationship na yon, ma-distract sila this transition season. At for those naman na tulad mo na talagang pinili na ayoko mo na mag-boyfriend.
0: Mag-focus on my study first.
3: I think, okay, general advice for both the people, young people in relationships and young people that are single and you're about to pursue your career. So these are for people na college grads, about to be college grads.
1: Yes.
3: Let your work be worship. This is specifically also for, I don't know, Christian Christian people, Christian young Christian people. Let your work be worship unto God. So change and rewire the motivations of your heart that instead of seeking career as means for money and fleeting happiness, seek career or seek your career as how you can reflect Christ's love and Christ's life more than money. So that's really just the preface. That's really just my general advice, single or not. Let your work be worship. So for the single people like me, it's actually not that difficult naman. You can stay in focus. You can, actually you have more time to stay in focus. Number one, I think, is to let Jesus be your first love. That's my first advice. If Jesus is your first love, believe me, Christ can really be the only contentment that you can have. A relationship, a man or a woman is not going to fulfill that.
1: Yes, that's true.
3: And the career of your dreams is not going to fulfill that longing for validation in your heart. So let Jesus be your first love.
1: Yes.
3: Number two is to use this singleness season as time to seek the Lord even more. So yes, use the singleness season as a time to really solidify what you want for your future. Now you have all of these options, but what is the path that you want to take? Yes, that's good, but then this time that you have for you and the Lord, use it for God. Use it to pray. Use it to build a community. Lalo na if you're a young Christian person, use it to find community, like a D group, join a Bible study group in your local church. Number three then is present your bodies as a living sacrifice. Oh, this is so important. Stay away from temptation. In this season, I know that the enemy is really going to get in your head. He's going to put doubts in your mind. He's going to make you feel lonely. He's going to make you feel like you haven't received the validation that you deserve, and that happens. But if you present your bodies every day as a sacrifice unto God, really spending time in the Word, spending time in prayer, you'll be able to resist that temptation. You'll be able to know that this is a blatant attack from the enemy in my vulnerable waiting season to get me to lose focus, to get me to seek other things that are not of the Lord. And for me, number four, for the single people, singleness is a blessing the waiting season. It's such a blessing. And I think sometimes, syempre, if you're single and you have friends that are taken, you'll be like, wow, like I'm missing out in college.
1: May konting inggit ba?
3: Hindi naman, not naman inggit. I wouldn't say it's jealousy or envy. It's more like, did I miss my years? Lalo na in college. Because when you're in the job, you kind of have to be serious about it. But then in college, because some of my friends say, oh, that's a time that you should really, you know, date. And the dating pool is like, you know, ready and available. But then, I don't know, for me, singleness is a blessing in this season. Because it helps me to stay focused.
1: Yes.
0: Alam po ninyo mga kagapay, sila Paris po, growing up, binibigyan ko yan sila ng mga flowers during mga special occasions, let's say Valentine's, or let's say meron pong mga ballet recital. So from me as a father, nakakatanggap po sila sa akin ng mga bouquet of flowers and chocolates. So Paris, would you say na somehow nakatulong din ba sa iyo na, ay, kasi may daddy
1: hindi
0: naman.
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0: laklak. Oo, dahil regalo. You are receiving it at a very age from your dad. Kumbaga, busog na busog kayo sa mga flowers and pagiging...
1: And sa pagmamahal din.
0: At sa pagmamahal.
1: Hindi kailang humanap.
0: Would you say I'm a factor also?
3: Yeah, for sure. The love of a father, especially as a young woman, is so important. Because a lot of the young women that I know and I have talked to, and sometimes when we talk about our relationships with our dads, it's really evident in their dating history or the patterns in their dating lifestyle. The type of men that they seek is the type of men, like male validation that they weren't able to get from their father. Maybe this is why for me, I feel like I'm okay. Yeah. Partly because I know that my dad loves me, my dad provides for me, I'm close with my dad. But then These are to the fathers who are listening po. It's not too late to reconnect with your daughter even now.
2: Right.
3: No matter how old your daughter is, it's not too late to really show your daughter that you love her.
1: Yeah. Mm-hmm.
0: I have a very proud moment nung minsan po mga kaagapay, kasama ko si Paris. Kasi yung ano po, yung aking routine, sinusundo ko po yan si Paris ng Friday night sa Katipunan. And then one time, i-share ko Paris while we
3: you
0: were...
3: You told us before actually also.
0: Yeah, driving, sabi ni Paris sa akin, you know what, Dad? I was with my friends and then lahat sila, alam mo ba, na meron silang issues sa mga father nila. Parang I'm the only person in that room na I have a good relationship with my father. So that makes me parang...
1: Big factor talaga yun, Hannah, no? 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
0: Yeah. 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
1: Paris, marami ding young people na kilala tayo that they carry this deep sense of responsibility. Especially those who feel like, nako, napagtapos na ako ng magulang ko, now it's my turn, pag-arali naman yung mga younger siblings ko.
3: Yeah.
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3: I think kasi the root of why some young people become shaken by the burdening, you know, like the responsibilities that are starting to burden them, their chests, is because I think they need to rewire or fix their focus on what really matters in life. Mm-hmm. Because you will feel burdened by these pressures of graduation if what you place at the center of your life is not really Christ, but it's money, it's career, it's success, it's fame, it's validation. Mm-hmm. And as long as success and money is what is dear to your heart, and you know, being able to give money to your family, you'll be able to feel that burden. That's how your joy is going to be shaken as a young person. Mm-hmm. Well, number one I can say honestly is to root yourself in God's word and to remember that no matter what job you take, provision comes from the Lord.
1: Yes.
3: Provision comes from God, and that with God, He carries that burden that you put on your shoulder. He carries the burden that your family, your parents put on your shoulders to be able to provide, na ikaw na maging breadwinner. Mm-hmm. Remember that God carries that burden, and that no matter what you do, you work, you labor, but ultimately the provision and the fruits of that, they are guaranteed by the Lord. Almost always they are guaranteed by God.
1: Mm-hmm.
3: And I think the second thing that I want to say here is you have to take this not as a burden, but as a challenge.
1: Yes.
3: A challenge that to really help you, na para kang sumikap.
1: Yeah.
3: Para sumikap ka. You have to take it at that. And I want to also encourage you with this verse from Galatians 6 verse 9. So let's not get tired of doing what is good. Mm-hmm. For at just the right time, we will reap a harvest of blessing. A harvest of blessing. Mm-hmm. Not one fruit, but a harvest of blessing if we do not give up. Use it as an inspiration instead of a burden. Instead of seeing it as, I have to pay the bills, I have to do all this, how come it has to be me? Why did it have to be me?
1: Mm-hmm.
3: Use it as an inspiration that the Lord has chosen you for this very purpose.
1: Mm-hmm.
0: Yeah.
3: The Lord has chosen you for this very purpose, and He plans to bless you. He plans to bless your family through the fruits of your labor.
1: Yes.
3: As long as you put Christ at the center of your life, not how much money you'll get, not how much. And also, this is to the parents that are putting or pushing this burden on their children. I think it's important to be supportive in this season. If their salary is not as high as you would expect, or, you know, like, don't.
1: Hindi pa mataas ang sweldo,
3: Parang don't. pressure them into, you know, really being able to provide for the bills and ano. Yes, you can tell them that this is what we need, this is ano, but then do it in a way that doesn't make them feel na if they will be gone, parang, you know, you're their only hope, you're the only lifeline. But that's not true. You have the Lord on your side. Mga kaagapay, the Lord is on your side. That provision comes from the Lord. And I also want to say this to the young people working for their families now and the bread being the breadwinner. Colossians 3 verse 23 says, whatever you do, work at it with all your heart as working for the Lord and not for human masters. Render your work unto God, not to please your parents, not to, sure, making them happy is part of it, making them, giving them what they want that they couldn't afford before. That's part of it. That's part of the joy. But then if you work every single day, if the reason that you wake up in the morning is so that this is my work rendered unto the Lord. God has given me this blessing to be a provider for my family. He has given me this opportunity, lalo na in this time of a lot of people are unemployed, especially in the Philippines. Parang, if you work at it for the Lord,

0: oh, pag-aralin mo naman yung mga kapatid mo, or kaya, oh, ikaw na sumagot ng...
1: It's the utang na loob.
0: Yes.
1: Yeah, it's the utang na
0: loob. 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Yeah. 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Yeah. Now it's my turn to bless them back. So isipin mo na lang na hindi yun burden na pinapataw sa iyo ng magulang mo. Pero the Lord is giving you an opportunity to pay it forward, to bless your parents back, to bless, yeah, your siblings back. Kasi binless ka naman ng Panginoon, yeah, nakapagtapos ka. Yeah. And sabi nga, di ba, as you refresh your parents, as you refresh your siblings, the Lord will bless you back. Yeah. Diba? Yeah. Ganun naman talaga eh, diba?
1: You will reap a harvest of blessing at the right time.
0: Yes.
2: I think it is also part of the Filipino culture.
0: That's true.
2: Because we are closely, yung family ties, mm-hmm, natin, hindi ba? And ako personally, I'm taking my hats off for those children, okay, na nag-graduate, nagsumikap, nagbunyagi, and then, yes, later on, nung nakapagtapos, pinaaral yung kanilang mga, yes, kapatid.
0: Totoo yan.
2: Hindi ba? Especially those people who live in the province, mga, mm-hmm, kaagapay, na yung goal nila talaga, if I may say the word, is ihango sa kahirapan, yes, yung kanilang pamilya. Mm-hmm. And that is such a very genuine,
0: yes,
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2: Mm.
0: And actually, yung binibigay naman nila, iniipon ko din, pinang-treat sa kanila. 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
2: Mm.
0: Kayo yung magiging leaders and providers. 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
2: Mm.
0: Kayo yung magdadala ng pamilya. 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
2: Claire, I have a tip. 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
0: Yes.
2: Napakalaking bagay po kung kayo ay tapat sa inyong ikapo, kung kayo po ay tapat sa inyong pagbibigay. 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Kung kayo po ay faithful sa area na yan, the, mm-hmm, Lord will bless you tremendously.
0: Ayan. Hingan mo na ng encouragement si Paris, honey.
1: Yeah. Mm-hmm. Oh, yeah.
2: Okay. Paris, what encouragement would you give to every graduate watching today, whether senior high school student or deciding what strand or course to take, or college student about to step into the next after graduation and stepping into an uncertain future with so many questions about direction, career, and purpose?
1: Number one, even if it seems silly, or even if it seems cringe, look to Jesus. Look to Jesus. Isaiah 30 verse 21 says, "Your own ears will hear him.
0: Mm-hmm.
1: Right behind you, a voice will say, 'This is the way you should go,' whether to the right or to the left." See, I told you, there's so many verses other, yes, than Jeremiah.

0: 29/11.
1: That's true.
0: This is the right behind you, a voice will say, this is the way that you should go, whether to the right or to the left. And then I just want to supplement that with Psalms 37, verse 23 to 24. The Lord directs the steps of the godly. He delights in every detail of their lives. Though they stumble, they will never fall, for the Lord holds them by the hand. If you're a young person listening to this right now, and you probably grew up in a Christian household, but you never took the faith seriously, you never really knew Jesus for himself, it's not too late to simply ask the Lord to guide you in your next steps, especially in this season. For the Lord directs the steps of the godly in every detail of their lives. Can we like sit with that for a moment? In every detail of their lives, in every detail, the season now of in the waiting, in the uncertainty, in every detail, God delights. Though you may stumble, though you might make wrong decisions in this lifetime, you will never fall. For the Lord holds you by your hand. That's why it's important that in this moment of uncertainty, look to Jesus. Number two, rest is worship. If you feel like you're an imposter, and this is for you, you know, we have this thing called imposter syndrome, where it feels like, you know, we don't really deserve everything that we have now. So lalana, if you're resting and you feel like, if I rest right now, I'm lazy and ano, rest is worship. But you have to be complacent. You have to stay alert for being idle and complacent. The worst thing that you can do to yourself right now in this season of uncertainty is to be complacent where you are right now. Because I know that the Lord wouldn't want this for you. God wants to direct your steps because He has a purpose for you. There are good works as God has promised, planned for you long ago. So that's what I want to say. And the last encouragement I have is to number three, pray about your passions. Render your career as a service to God where Jesus can be glorified. Pray about what you want. For me right now, I'm really praying, even though God knows in my heart that I want to be a lawyer. I'm like, God, if law school is what you have for me, if being a lawyer is what you have for me, let your highest will be done. Continue to pray about your passions, guys, because I know that, lalo na as young people, our passions are important to us. Our careers are important to us. But to really pray and really give it to God, na, okay, Lord, in whatever, even if I'm an accountant, even if I want to be an accountant, how can God be glorified? Maybe I can be a light to my workplace. Maybe as a lawyer, maybe it's encountering those who have yet to know what real justice is, the justice that only comes from the Lord. So, you know, it's things like that, that looking for avenues on how to glorify the Lord. That's it. That's really all the encouragement that I have for you. So it's not too late. It's not too late to seek the Lord and to trust that He will guide your steps.
1: Yes. Darius, if you are to speak now on behalf of the students, how would you thank the parents for all their love and sacrifices? Again, on behalf of the graduates, how would you address your parents?
0: Short and sweet lang po.
2: Habaan mo pa.
0: Well, thank you. Thank you, parents. Thank you so much. As coming from the graduates, if we are not showy with our love, if we are not affectionate, if we don't say, I love you that much, or we appreciate you, because it goes both ways. Trust me, parents, your children really appreciate the work that you put in order to provide for our tuition fee, to provide for our baon. We appreciate that so much. And we, you know, that I really appreciate it. Thank you so much for working hard for me, for Bo, for mom, to provide for our needs. And we see you do not go unnoticed, parents. You who work every day for your children, you are not unnoticed. Your child sees how tired you are. And I just want to say thank you. What a blessing it is to have parents who are able to provide for tuition fee, that I just have to go to school. I have to be a good student, graduate possibly with honors, or even just make it to graduation. And that's all of my worries now. And I just want to say one big thank you. One big I love you also. And on behalf of the graduates, we really just want to let you know that, parents, you are loved. And if you feel like you don't have a purpose as parents, now you just believe in God, you go to church, you're listening to FEBC, pero you know, you feel like you haven't really planted a seed in anyone's life, your children are an investment.
1: Amen.
0: And we just want to say thank you for investing in us. na some parents listening here, maybe you weren't able to pursue that career that you wanted to go for because you had to provide for your child. Thank you so much for the sacrifices. And we really pray that God honors that sacrifice and God sees that sacrifice that you've made for us. So that's all I want to say. Thank you. And we love you. Thank you for your support. Thank you for your unwavering support. Thank you so much.
2: Wow. Sabi mo, Paris, investment sa mga magulang na paaralin yung mga anak. So since nag-invest ako sa'yo, pwede ba later on pag nag-work ka, mag-withdraw naman ako sa'yo? 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
1: 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Paris, can we ask you to pray for the parents and for the graduates and for the young people watching us this morning? And let's speak a blessing to them.
0: All right. Father God, we just thank you for this time. We thank you, Lord, for this episode. We thank you for the hearts touched and the lives touched, Lord, through this episode, through the voice of the perspective of the graduates. Father God, to you I just lift up every parent who is so proud of their children, who has supported their children, sacrificed their lives, their time, in order to provide for them. God, I continue to pray that you just let provision and blessing come upon their households, that these parents would not have to worry about the future of their children. Yes. Every anxiety that parents may have about the future of their children, I pray for peace in each and every one of their hearts. In the mighty name of Jesus, let these parents know your peace, O Lord, and that you have a good and wonderful plan for their children, that every investment they have poured into their children will not be for waste, that their children, their steps will be directed simply by you, O God, and let them trust in that truth. For the graduates in this period of uncertainty, in this period of fear and anxiety, I pray, O Lord, that you would come to know, that you would let yourself be known to them afresh. Let yourself be known to them in all intimacy that you promised us, O Lord, and continue to be consistently faithful to these graduates, especially in the next season of our lives. Provide us with peace. Let our souls know that you have dealt with us and continue to deal with us in abundance, in provision, in opportunities, in a wonderful and prosperous future. In the mighty name of Jesus Christ, we thank you, Lord, for the blessing, your continual presence in our affairs. In Jesus' mighty name, amen and amen.
2: Amen. Amen. Amen. Sabi nga po sa Proverbs 3 verse 5 and 6, trust in the Lord with all your heart and lean not into your own understanding. In all your ways, acknowledge Him and He will make your path straight.
1: And as a parent, my challenge to every graduate is this: don't just chase success, but walk faithfully with God in every season of your life, because the one who brought you this far will also lead you to your best future.
2: Amen.
1: Maraming maraming salamat sa iyo. Yeah.
2: Congratulations, Paris. We love you.
1: Encouragement that you have shared to all of us, to all our kaagapa, and to our dear graduates. Muli, congratulations po sa mga magulang at sa mga mag-aaral na nagtapos ngayong taon na ito. Salamat po sa pagsama nyo sa amin ngayong araw ng Biyernes. Special thanks and shout out to Bride de la Cruz.
2: We appreciate you, Brian. 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
1: Maraming salamat. Muli, ito po ang Family Matters. Ako po si Claire.
2: At ako naman po si Bong.
0: Oh, and I'm Paris.
1: Kami po ang Team Pineda na kaagapay inyong nagtataguyod
2: ng pamilyang Pilipino. Happy God Friday! Congratulations!
3: Nais po naming makarinig mula sa inyo. 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O mag-email sa dzasinfo@febc.ph.

0: gave an address broadcast 45 years ago to help found the Far East Broadcasting Company, my wife Eleanor and I have had much joy in helping build 32 international broadcasting stations overseas in the Philippines, South Korea, Saipan. Stations cover two-thirds of the world's population. God has given us a full-time staff of 854 people. 90% of them are nationals of the countries to which we broadcast the gospel daily in 120 major languages. 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

0: Kasama po natin ngayong araw, mga teacher, kaya masayang-masaya po ako at mga school administrator, principal, na kasama ko, kaaliado ko sa larangan ng Akadim. 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
2: 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We're very happy to be here.
0: Thank you so much. 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
1: 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Thank you.
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2: 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Ako parang ayokong sabihin. Mga 30 years na ako sa education talaga. But in Stonyhurst, in Lipa, 20 years.
0: 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Yeah. 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
1: Lea Salonga Nisa. So pero I think God has called me to be in the academe. Parang doon ako hinila.
0: Talaga?
1: Na after, siguro, I started, magka-count ka kasi, I started in Stonyhurst at 30 years old. So medyo late na ako doon sa school. 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So parang doon ako hinila ni Lord na I think that's your mission. Mm-hmm. Kasi I graduated mass communication, not even education. Yeah, and then I just studied na conservatory ako.
0: Conservatory, and hindi rin naman din yun inaaral sa mass comm.
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0: Tama yan. 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Walang pera sa arts, walang pera sa music. 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
1: Pero that's when I went to the conservatory, that's where I really learned a lot and got to expose myself to the world. Kasi I was a member of the world-renowned University of Santo Tomas Singers who traveled, the world for concerts,
0: wow,
1: festivals. 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
2: Mamaya mag-sample yan.
0: So
1: parang yun yung gusto kong ginagawa. And for 10 years, I was their president. Nag-organize
0: ang
1: the tour.
0: Ang ganda ng placing mo doon.
1: Oo. Pero sabi ko nga, if God wants to take you somewhere, hindi ka pwedeng humindi. So, si Mr. Laurel, Dr. Peter Laurel, he was the one who invited me. Would you like to join us in Lipa? Because taga Batangas po ako. And he said, may school there. So, sabi ko, sige nga, siguro I have to settle na. Tama na itong paalis-alis.
0: Pero bakit? What made you decide?
1: To accept it. Because I thought that I really have to settle already and really focus on myself. Plus, my parents were just by themselves. So I thought, sige, maganda na bumalik ako ng Batangas and to be with them. Tapos at the same time, I like to be associated, or I really would like to teach or and work in an international school. So, parang napakagandang offer. Little did I know na dito pala madidiscover yung second passion ko. Kasi ang first was music. Second pala, education. Yeah.
0: Pero laking adjustment.
1: Hindi rin naman. Talaga? Oh, yes, of course. Because coming from mass comm,
0: at saka from music. You're all over eh.
1: Noong
0: bago ka napunta na destino uli sa Lipa.
1: Pero alam mo, pag nandun yung passion mo, nandun yung heart mo, parang you will learn everything. Hindi mahirap matutunan lahat.
0: I would agree to that. So, nag-start ka sa Stonyhurst as?
1: They called me campus coordinator at first.
0: Wow.
1: Sige,
0: alam
1: parang
0: organized.
1: Ay, di naman. Baka si Miss Donna yun. Campus coordinator, and then I became the deputy principal. Tapos now, I also work as admin head. Yeah, kasi the school is relatively small, so we do really a lot of tasks. Yan.
0: And yung 17 years na yon, for sure, ay punong-puno ng kulay that made you stay and made you realize na ito pala yung second passion ko.
1: Oh, yes. Of course.
0: How about you, Madam Donna? Yeah,
2: very interesting din yung sa akin. Oo. Pareho kaming hinila lang. Yeah, I'm also not an education student or major in the beginning. So, when I graduated college, immediately, may nag-invite sa akin sa Stonyhurst. But I was also a mass communications graduate from Assumption. Medyo magkasama kami nito eh, matagal na. And then, I was invited, I taught preschool for the first year after graduation. Pero, yung first year na yun, after that, I said, no way, I will not stay in education. Kasi I was not really in education. In-invite lang ako, sabi ko, sige lang nga, because I was in Manila for college for a long time, and I was from Lipa, diba? So I said, sige, papahinga muna ako. I wanna stay in Lipa. And so it was in Lipa, so I was invited. Dito ka muna, sige. 1 year lang.
0: Tama-tama. No?
2: Oo, tamang-tama. Papahinga lang naman ako. Oo. Siguro, madali lang yung preschool. Hindi ko alam. So, I was in preschool for a year. After that, I said, no way, I will not stay here. So, after that, I really left. And I went into radio broadcasting. Oh. We had an FM station in Lipa. I was the first program coordinator, and I was a DJ as well.
0: Ito na yung career mo talaga.
2: Ito na talaga yung gusto ko. I was writing for a magazine as well. And then I went to theater. I was part of Philippine Playhouse. This was doing improvisation during that time. Parang spit, if you know spit. Kasabayan namin sila before sa comedy bars. I was also doing commercials. I had a few, mga 25 years ago. Ganyan.
0: Mga bisita
2: tapos,
0: natin.
2: Tapos, nag-ano rin ako ha, I was also a professional dubber for Mexican and Korean telenovela.
0: Uy, talaga?
2: Sobrang dami ko nang napundahan.
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2: I had... Ano ba yun? Winter Sonata in GMA7.
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0: Bago mo move further. 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
2: 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I was also in CCP for a short period of time.
0: Grabe naman ito si Ma'am.
2: I had some plays in CCP. So, yung mga kasamahan ko din, syempre, yung mga racket mo doon during that time, may nagda-dub. 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
2: So, yun. So, 10 years ako. Siyempre, ang real home ko, Lipa. So, when I was here doing theater, doing commercials, everything, I'm just in the dorm, in a boarding house. Mm-hmm. 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And then, of course, there's also a lot of frustrations. Yung nag-ano ka nga, nag-audition ka nga, you never get it. 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
0: Ang taas ng competition sa ganyan. 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Ang toxic talaga actually no environment.
2: So anyway, napagod na ako. And I said, I wanna go home. After 10 years to ha. 10 years ko yung ginagawa. So after 10 years, I wanna go home. So when I went back home, in-offer ulit ako ng same school ng Stonyhurst Southfield.
3: After 10 years
2: ako. After 10 years. So in-offer nila ako ulit. Sabi ko, sige, I will go. But during that time, wala pa rin akong education units, everything. Mm-hmm. So, but when I came, I started again as a preschool teacher, naging grade school teacher, hanggang naging coordinator.
0: Very far from your previous background. Ito, very kalmado.
2: Kasi never ko din talaga ni-imagine na magturo talaga. Parang it was not in my dreams or vocabulary. Pero when I was there, you know, I just like really doing excellent things. So, masaya rin naman ang preschool kasi nakakapag-roleplay ka rin. 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So, parehong artista. 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
1: Which
2: so,
1: the children enjoy, no?
2: Yeah. And
1: yung animated ka. Okay. Parang artista ka inside the classroom.
0: Mo na agad
2: yun. Yes. And actually, really, come to think of it, ngayong magkasama na kami, we really feel na na-apply namin lahat ng na-learn namin in those years sa school ngayon with how we develop the children, how we deal with them, ganyan. So, when I came back, yun na yun, I have started to love children. I used to love children noong una pa, noong first year ko. Pero ayaw na ayaw kong gumawa ng lesson plans. Ayaw ko ng documents.
0: Gusto ko lang magturo
2: and be with them. Pero natutunan na rin. Eventually. And then I got into my education units. I really tried to learn everything about it. And yun nga, nag-aral ng masters, mga ganyan. And that's history. Pero both ang background namin talaga, mass communications and, you know, performances.
0: Theater.
2: Kaya ang school namin ngayon, we are now in our, kasi ang network schools namin, so we're 8 in the network.
0: Mm-mm.
2: We are now considered as the Center for Learning, Innovation, and Creativity.
0: Oh, diba?
2: Binigay sa amin yun. Nag-swak sa amin.
0: And taking from the words of Ma'am Viola, the Lord has led you really.
2: Yes.
0: Yung experiences ninyo nung bata kayo, yung early years ninyo sa teatro, sa music. Pagkanta, sa music,
2: that's
0: sa
2: true.
0: Conservatory.
2: Yeah.
0: Lahat siya gagamitin at hindi useless, hindi wasted yung years na yun kasi ngayon nga, napoprosper at napoprogress yung school.
2: Totoo yun. Alam mo, if I may just share, yung sinasabi ko nga, I was in theater, I was just here in Manila. Even when I was in theater, I was teaching in a Chinese school in Pasay, Pasay Chunghwa. Parang katulad ng kay Miss Viola, I was always being asked to teach even when I was doing other things. Before I went back to Stonyhurst, parang biglang pinagturo ako sa Assumption ng Interest Club, nagturo ako sa yung nga sa Chinese school. So maraming laging, I was also assisting in AIM College, yung mga ganyan.
1: Same
2: so,
1: kami. Yeah. Ako, I also worked in Kumon, Kumon Center. Tapos I taught in Lyceum of the Philippines University while I was singing with the UST Singers. Until nga dumating na yung point na sandali, siguro kailangan i-focus ko na dito. It's time. So, we were
2: led talaga.
1: We were led.
0: Ang galing.
2: And we feel that it's really our calling. When we talk about it, it's talagang calling. Kasi not in the plans, not in the, hindi rin naman,
1: the universe conspired. Everything fell into place.
0: It was a plan, plan ng Panginoon. Part of the great plan of the Lord sa buhay ninyo. And ngayon, ginagawa kayong channels of blessing ng mga bata ng Stonyhurst, ano, ng Southville International School, dyan po sa Lipa Campus. And talking with you, parang nararamdaman ko talaga yung passion, yung interest ninyo, yung saya ninyo sa mga pinagdaanan and even sa ngayon. And can you tell us more about Stonyhurst, Southville? Ano ang pinasimulan nito? Ano yung mission, vision niya?
1: Okay. Ang Stonyhurst Southville International School, the Lipa City Campus, because there is a Batangas City Campus, it came from a partnership between Stonyhurst, yung nandun sa Batangas. It was called Stonyhurst School when it started in 1996. And then, parang anak siya ng Stonyhurst, Batangas City, and Southville International School sa Las Piñas. Mm-hmm. In 2007, they partnered. Mm-hmm. That's why we are called Stonyhurst Southville mm-hmm. International School. Okay. So, we started in 2007, and then we started it sa maliit na bahay. Mm-hmm. Parang naglalaro lang kami with 44 students. Yeah, inabot ko yung 44 students.
0: Nandun ka na?
1: Yes,
0: so maliit
1: in 2009. Sa maliit na bahay. Until we transferred in 2010 sa bigger campus. Na nasa Lipa din, malapit lang din doon. Tapos now, we are 19 years and we have 700 plus, 750 students already.
0: Wow.
1: Yeah. The mission of the school.
4: Yeah.
1: You want to talk about the mission?
4: The mission of the school is really to provide quality international education through our 5 C's. At ito yung actually yung anchor nung yung character education namin. Ito ay competence, character, commitment to achieve, collaboration, and creativity. Mm-hmm. So, doon naka-anchor lahat sa amin. Curriculum activities, yeah. Everything.
0: Wow. Mm-hmm. And dito sa, actually, mga kaagapay, ano, recently, itong ating feature na school, Stonyhurst Southville International School, ay recognized ng Batangas Provincial Capitol bilang National School of Character, awarded

0: kayong na-receive na award 2024.
1: Oh yeah, prior that, we got the best reading school in the Philippines.
0: Grabe.
1: Yeah, by Scholastic Incorporated. Yun.
0: Ibig sabihin noon, napakahusay ng mga guro para ma-achieve mo yung best reading school in the Philippines.
1: Masisipag. Masisipag. I would say, very hardworking. Yung nga, lagi namin sinasabi, kung may academic achievement kang ganyan, behind that would always be the values eh.
0: Mm-mm.
1: So you can never really reach valedictorian if you don't have determination, hard work, patience. Yeah. So parang laging for us, behind everything you do is character and values.
0: Yes, ang ganda nung na-mention mo, Ma'am Donabella, no? Yung foundation, kasi kayong dalawa, ang ganda rin ng foundation ninyong dalawa. And preschool, nagsisimula, or sa, anong tawag doon? Kinder?
1: Yeah, nursery.
0: Nursery. 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
1: Very, for me, very, very important. Mm-hmm. Kaya nga in nursery sa amin, I think in many schools as well naman, ang pinaka-foundation nila yung una, rules and routines in the classroom na dapat. Tsaka yung very basic, anong book ba yon? Yung What I Really Need to Know, I Learned in Kindergarten. Mm-hmm. That's a book by Robert Fulghum. And it says nang yung mga basic things that you have to know as a preschool.
0: Parang meron akong book ninyo. Yung small
1: sharing,
0: things.
1: Sharing, kind, be kind. Yun ang pinaka-foundation niya. Before you even learn anything like
2: math, or
1: respect your teacher. How can you learn if you don't keep quiet and respect?
0: Yes,
1: parang doon talaga lahat nagsisimula.
0: Tama din naman. Mm-hmm. And kayo, parehas kayo naka-experience na magturo ano sa preschool. Kapag yung mga magulang, minsan nasasayangan sila. 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
1: Ito.
0: Bakit compared sa elementary, di ba? Mm-hmm. Pero can you explain?
2: You really have to invest on education pag mas bata sila.
0: Di ba?
2: Kasi yun nga yung foundation. Mm-hmm. That's a founding year. So, pag maganda yung foundation nila, pwede mo nang pakawalan yan sa college. Kahit saang school yan. Kasi nandun na yung values, yung discipline, it's already there. Parang na-build na yung bata, na-hone na yung bata. So, when you let go of them, when they go to college, inculcated na yung values, marami nang naaral, wala ka ng problem eh.
0: Mm-mm.
1: Yeah, in fact, in the early years, ang mga tinuturo mo lang talaga dyan is, yun nga, routines, discipline, at saka how to interact with your classmates.
2: Socialization.
0: Yes. And yung distinction of colors, the alphabet.
1: Yes,
0: pero pag tinanong mo yung bata, no, halimbawa, magulang, sabihin, anak, anong ginawa mo sa school? Naglaro po.
1: Wala.
0: Naglaro lang.
2: Pero sa paglalaro, maraming natutunan.
0: Yes, sa paglalaro, may math, may language.
1: Totoo.
0: Tapos na-develop ang kanilang emotional intelligence. So it's more than a play.
1: Yes, that's true.
0: Kaya po, we bank on play, di ba? Sa pagtuturo. Kahit nga sa pag-preschool teacher ka, ang good morning iba eh, di ba? Teacher Viola.
1: Yung good morning.
0: Sampulan mo nga kami.
1: Oh, yan.
2: Good morning. Never ako naging preschool teacher.
0: Si Ma'am Donabella.
1: Good morning. Hindi good morning kinakanta ko. Ano ba mga kinakanta ko doon yung...
2: Where is...
1: Hindi. Ang favorite ko yung... 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Yung ano... Open, shut them.
0: Oh, diba?
1: Give a little clap. Ayan, pag ganyan, tahimik na silang ganyan. Tapos,
0: diba?
1: 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Quiet na sila.
0: Maraming,
1: pag nag-acting ka sa preschool, tahimik agad silang ganyan. Meron kaming teacher na artista rin, diba?
2: Oh, yeah.
1: Ganto siya, pag maingay yung classroom niya, sabihin niya, Police officer! Ganun siya. Yung mga bata. Masaya.
0: Oo. And hindi lamang school itong Stonyhurst kasi maraming mga activities outside and mga community na natutulungan. Can you share us about that?
2: We have a program in school. We call it SSFO or Stonyhurst Saville for Others. Ito yung mga outreach program namin because you know you also have to teach the children how to be giving, generosity, yung mga values and all, and helping the community. So through that, meron kaming mga natutulungan na kunyari barangay, community, or mga public schools also. Pero ngayon,

0: mas strengthened na siya because of this school of character, a recognition that we were given na nung nag-a-apply kami, doon namin din natutunan na ay, we have to strengthen this pala.
1: We were inspired by their tenets or by their principles. Mm-mm. Na parang naisip namin, oo nga, meron kaming Sonia Herzadville for Others. Pero parang ang liit lang nung participation ng students. Mm-hmm. So we were thinking, dapat lahat from preschool are able to do something.
2: Preschool
1: namin, ang simple lang sa kanila eh. Picking up of trash lang dun sa magkakalat kami ng content. They will pick up for them to experience struggle but working. So from preschool talaga kami hanggang grade 12, they are part of the, we call it Sigma, Sonyhurst Inspiring Growth and Meaningful Advocacy. And each class will parang brainstormed on their own outreach program. So, give an example of your Sigma.
0: Okay, one example of Sigma is our grade 5. They started last, because we started the school year August last year. So, they planned na gusto nila
2: grade 5 nagtanim,
0: grade 5, magtatanim sila.
2: Anong tinanim nila?
0: Spinach,
1: kangkong, lettuce.
0: Actually, they just harvested yesterday.
1: Kahapon, nagkaroon kami ng community pantry for the drivers, Grab drivers, jeepney drivers, to help them nga with the fuel issue. And nandun sila, silang namigay ng mga gulay.
0: So, kung ano yung natututunan nila inside the classroom, sa science class, you know, sa history class nila, social living, yan yung ina-apply nila. So, they identified, ano ba yung community problem, like poverty, how can we help? How can we help in building community or really just helping the community? Ano yung kaya naming gawin? So, syempre, grade 5. I'm sure kayo, nung grade 5 kayo, nagtanim din kayo, di ba?
2: Oo naman.
0: So, tinuruan namin.
2: Binabantayan ko pa nga yung plot ko eh. Kasi may mga nang sasabotahe, di ba? Ginigradean kaya yan.
0: Pero parang mongo lang yata tayo.
2: Eh, pechay ako. 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
0: May spinach?
2: Oo. Hindi ka, wala kaming spinach. 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
0: Ay, nakapagtanim din ako ng pechay tsaka mongo. So, yung mga ina-apply nila yan na sa tingin nila can help in the resolution of a community problem. So like, and very good kasi nagkaroon din sila ng analysis of, you know, the crisis that we're
2: parang
0: going through
2: may problem
0: right now.
2: Solving skills application.
0: Tapos na kaya mong i-sustain. So sustainability is also something that they learn. So ang ganda lang ng program dahil kahapon nakita nila na ay ito pa lang yung mga Grab drivers na nagde-deliver sa kanila sa school. Kailangan pala nila ng tulong. So ang sarap sa pakiramdam nila na yung tinanim ko mabibigay ko sa iyo. So ito yung service learning na we have we are trying to develop now.
1: It's not yet perfect kasi we just started pang second year pa lang namin. Pero ang ganda kasi especially this month we're almost ending it. Two more months. We're almost ending. And ngayon, ang daming, like, yesterday also, may mga high school naman, they went to, I forgot, DENR ba? 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So, how many classes do we have? More than 10. Mga 20 bang classes?
0: Yeah.
1: Lahat sila, may kanya-kanyang project. So, ngayon naglalabasan kasi ending na eh. They have to deliver. So, yun. May mga nagtuturo ng lower levels. Iba-iba talaga. Merong from outside. Ganyan. So, all of them now are involved. That's why I'm so happy.
2: Pero yung previous, kayo na mga nagbibigay ng...
0: Ano lang eh, parang gift-giving lang yung una. Kunyari Christmas, we invite mga grade 1 students from this barangay. They all come to school. Tapos meron kaming Christmas program. 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
1: 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So, although we appreciate that and we're grateful for that, we want to move higher from that. Na sana, you work hard on something and you give. 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
2: at kagaya ng pagtatanim.
1: Diba? Yung effort nila everyday nandun.
0: Magpa-plant. Magwa-water.
2: Buti pumapayag ang mga magulang.
1: Oo naman. They're also very supportive naman sa school.
2: Gano'n ba kahalaga yon na ma-experience ng bata yung